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1: On the line with me right now is Mike Hess. Mike, you had some pain that you wanted to get rid of. Tell us about that.
2: About 8 weeks ago, I hurt my back pulling some posts out of the ground. 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
2: We have some dangerous heat through the weekend, plus the chance for some storms. After a couple of spotty evening storms, it's partly cloudy tonight. Temperatures stay in the mid-70s. Mostly sunny Friday, some late-day storms possible, but it's hot again with highs near 100 and the heat index around 107. Mostly sunny skies on the way Saturday, and the heat will be with us again with high temperatures in the upper 90s. I'm meteorologist Amy Wilmoth in the NCN Weather Center.
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5: All right. Here we be. Monetary gold. I really want you to listen to this for your own good. Your own good. Even when the economy is bustling along under the Trump economy, we have a massive debt that's been built up over decades. Congress cannot control it. It can't, it won't. And I think our fellow Americans don't want them to control it because it requires some very serious slashing of programs. And so the question is, what do you do about it? It's one thing when the government doesn't act responsibly and fix this, but what do you do to protect yourselves? Well, I'll tell you what I do. I diversify, and I diversify with gold. Some people also use silver. And when you look at the big central banks around the world, they're doing exactly the same thing. Now, even though the dollar is the strongest currency in the world, you're not really measuring the strength of the dollar compared to other currencies. You're measuring the strength of the dollar compared to the dollar. Over the last 20 years, the value of the dollar has gone down significantly. The value of gold has gone up significantly. All right, that's one measure. That's an important measure. The higher the debt goes, the higher gold goes. That's another measure. But diversification is smart no matter what. You don't put all your eggs in one basket. And so, what do you do? You find the best of the companies. In my view, there's no question it's Monetary Gold. 26 years in the business. 26 years. And Monetary Gold is literally the gold standard for Americans who own gold and silver. 5 stars from the Better Business Bureau. 5 stars from Consumer Reports. And if you have a pension, let's say you have an IRA, a 401k, something of that sort, they're experts on helping you with that, getting actual physical gold into those pensions. I encourage you to really check them out. I said Consumer Reports, I meant Consumer Affairs. 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All right, let's jump into some of our calls. Dan, Bluefield, West Virginia. You notice everybody loves West Virginia now? People are moving to West Virginia because it's a free state. It's a great state. On the Mark Levin app, Dan, how are you?
6: Doing very well, Mark. Thank you so much, sir.
5: My pleasure. You're on.
6: Let me turn off the white noise right behind me.
5: All right.
6: I have to have the AC on. It's one of those portable ones. Hey, I'll jump right into it, Mr. Levin.
5: Yeah.
6: You and I have talked on the phone several times in my life. Mm-hmm. Coming to reality with the Republican Party and now the MAGA Party started at about 2010 when I moved back to the East Coast from Denver. It was pretty rough for quite some years. I was recovering from alcoholism. I got my recovery, Mark, and I got more wisdom, more wisdom from you than any other teacher in my life.
5: Not to blow
6: smoke up your wazoo either, but I really want to say I really appreciate you, Mark. You may have forgotten me, but I was the guy who lived in storage units.
5: I remember you. You're a good guy, and I appreciate it.
6: Okay, well, I appreciate that. And I just can't tell you enough. I've gotten such an education.

0: us what is and what is not. But all the other people who were there that really nice September day, it was a great day. It was dry.
1: And that's the first time I met Donald Trump.
0: Me too, sir. Me too.
1: Yeah.
0: Yep.
1: And he came there attacking Obama and the Iran deal.
0: Correct.
1: Yeah. I remember. I played that the other day, I think, last week or 2 weeks ago. That was a lot of people, great patriots. I really remember. I enjoyed it, and I remember you very much.
0: Well, thank you so much, Mark, for all you do, sir. I know you, you're so humble, you don't wear it on your sleeve, so I appreciate that.
1: Well, you're very kind. You take care of yourself, and don't be a stranger, Dan. Thank you. You know, most of the times, every now and then when I talk to the president, you know what he says to me, Mr. Producer? You don't understand what a big voice you have. You don't understand how powerful you are. And I said, Mr. President, I don't think of those things. He said, you remind me of a great golfer. I said, how do you putt so well? He said, I don't think about it. I said, well, who was that? He said, Tiger Woods. You know, when I'm online, they say I'm a has-been, you're a boomer, nobody listens to you. You've seen that, right, Rich? Crazy. Crazy. Toxic as hell. Let's go to Ralph, Fresno, California, the great KMJ. And I want to tell you, KMJ is a longtime affiliate. It's a big station in a wonderful part of the country. God bless you guys. Go right ahead.
2: Thank you, Mark. You are absolutely a blessing. You know, you are truly the great one. I've been listening to you for decades, too.
1: Thank you, sir.
2: Well, I just wanted to say that, yes, sir, this MOA is startling to me. You know, they are stall artists. Iran, they're just going to stall. And I'm just praying that Donald Trump, our dear president, would recognize the window of opportunity we had to take Iran down, to get rid of the IRG, get rid of these mullahs. You know, they're Sharia extremist fanaticals, and they believe they have to summons the 13th Imam by creating a catastrophic and cataclysmic event. And so that's where we're at, and they're stalling. And there's 80 million Iranian, or should I say Persians, that want to be set free. And we kind of made a promise to them that we were coming to help them. And if we just sign this deal and allow this regime to go forward, everybody loses. If we could take them down, it would change the entire dynamics of the Middle East.
1: You're right.
2: And it's just so important that we do this now.
1: And we're here at the precipice. He's brought us to the precipice, but we can't seem to get over the finish line here. But you know what? The Iranians, that is the regime, is its worst enemy. So maybe they'll blow it. Time will tell. But I agree with you 100%, brother. 100%. Thank you, Ralph. Boy, I don't think I've had this much, these many compliments in a long time, Mr. Producer. Actually, all the callers are always great. They're always great. Let's take another call here. Cena. Rockville, Maryland, the great WMAL. How are you?
3: Hi, Mark. Can you hear me?
1: Sure.
3: Thank you for taking my call. I am an Iranian American of Jewish descent. I left Iran as a 13-year-old in 1979 on the onset of the revolution when the great Shah Pahlavi was the king of Iran. And us Jews really had it really good then. And I appreciate you being the voice of many Iranians. That is, you know, that goes without saying. You have a huge fan following all over of Iranians. And I want to echo what the caller just said before, that the regime is of the DNA of deceit and cheating, and they will never, ever come. But I want to say that I trust President Trump in what he has set out to do. Because even today, this morning, he talked about the 40, 50,000 Iranians that were just recently killed and they were not armed and all that. So I really think that he's aware of everything. I don't think he doesn't.
1: Let me just say this, Cena. I trust him, too. It's the Iranian regime I don't trust. And when he's out of office, I do not trust the Democrat president. I do not trust some of these Republicans. I don't think they will have the fortitude that he does. And that's my big worry. 4, 5, 6, 10 years out, they violate that deal, and they will. They will. They're the enemy. What are we going to do about it? And in the case of the Democrats, we know what they'll do about it. It'll be worse than appeasement. They'll subsidize them. And he's the only Republican that's ever done anything about it. So that's my concern. All right, my brother, we're going to take a hard break. I really appreciate it. We have great callers here, and we're going to keep doing it. We'll be right back.
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0: 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And now we have the 250th anniversary of our independence, the Declaration of Independence, to be precise. 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And you'll be a proud partner of a very patriotic company founded by a veteran. A wireless company that shares your values, Pure Talk. If you haven't switched yet, I know it sounds like it's going to be a pain in the neck. It's going to take time. No, it'll be less than 10 minutes. You can keep your phone and your number if you like I did. Dial #250, say Mark Levin. That's #250, say Mark Levin, and you're off to the races. And you'll be glad you did. Again, #250 and say Mark Levin today. Today would have been my father's 101st birthday. So I want to wish him a happy birthday. Yep, yep, yep. He wouldn't believe what's going on in this country today. Neither would my mother. I can tell you that right now. I'm glad they don't see it. But it is horrendous. Absolutely disgusting. What's going on in this country doesn't look like anything it did 5, 6, 8, 10 years ago. Absolutely not. Let's go to Paul, Smithtown, Long Island. How are you, Paul? Paul, Paulo, are you there? Is he there, Mr. Producer?
1: Yeah, there's a Paul here, but it's not Smithtown, Illinois.
0: Smithtown, Long Island.
1: No, it's not Smithtown, Long Island. It's Houston, Texas.
0: Okay, I don't know how they got Smithtown. Lower your radio, would you? And then go ahead.
1: Let me get a microphone in. How does that sound?
0: You sound great. Go right ahead, Houston. Houston, I hear you.
1: Okay, Mark, I'm glad I got a chance to talk to you. I'm not happy with what I'm hearing. Trump's selling us down the river, and if he's going to trust Pakistan and the Crown Prince of Saudi Arabia and Erdogan in Turkey. I don't know who's the fox in the hen house with him, but he's being played for a fool, just like I thought he wised up a couple of days ago when he said he felt like they were playing for a
0: tap,
1: sucker.
0: Tap. Mm-hmm.
1: They're doing it again. And then apparently these three, if not others, that are allies of Iran, and Erdogan in Turkey is as bad as Iran, just about.
0: He really
1: and
0: is.
1: He needs to get somebody that get that fox out of the hen house and listen to some sane people like Jack Keane and mm-hmm. you know, and turn and listen to Admiral Cooper and Raising Kane, Joint Chief of Staffs, and let them mm-hmm. finish the job.
0: Hopefully in the end that's what's gonna happen. Hopefully they'll force his hand. I don't understand what this commitment to a deal is, and I do know they won't honor it. Maybe they'll honor it while he's president, but as I said, they're not going to honor it ultimately. And ultimately, our kids are going to have to go to war to stop it. I really hate to see this. All right, Paul, Houston, Texas. What's that? Well, who do we get from Houston? There was a different Paul. So I screwed up? No, I don't see it. Okay. Now we got another Paul. Now we got Smithtown Paul. How are you, Paul?
2: Very good. Yourself?
0: Very well. Thank you.
2: Okay. I want to preface this with a statement saying that this Iranian government is self-appointed heads of state and self-anointed gods. Mm-hmm. And I agree with what you're saying as far as Mr. Trump, our president, which I back 100%. Mm-hmm. That he is used to dealing with a business environment where you have a letter of disclosure and then a letter of intent and then you do business. Mr. Trump, as a businessman, did very well that way. Now, as a president, he has to understand that he's dealing with people that don't respect us as human beings. And what mm-hmm. they will do is they will sign any document understanding that we're a non-entity to them, period.
0: That's a great way to put it, because you're exactly right. We are non-entity to them. We're subhuman to them. And they'd slit our throats in 2 seconds. Doesn't matter to them, as they have slaughtered their own people. You're exactly
2: and
0: right.
2: They will
0: Thanks.
2: Sign any document yeah. understanding that. And at the end, that's my wife. At the end of
0: Hello
2: the day,
0: there, young lady. You're right
3: How
0: ahead.
3: Are you, Mark?
0: Let me look.
2: Okay.
0: I'm doing great. Thank you. Hope you are, too. All right, brother. Paul, I got to run. Lovely wife. We salute our armed forces, police officers, firefighters, emergency personnel, ICE, our truckers, the men and women in Ukraine, the men and women in Israel, the men and women in Iran, and you, the American people, the great American people. Thank you. Thank you for being here. I'm deeply blessed to have you, and I'll see you tomorrow.
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9: We just made a great settlement of the war with Iran, and we're going to be subject to finalization of documents. We should get done over the next few days. Probably have a signing maybe in Europe.
10: The president said in a social media post Thursday that he made the move based on the fact that discussions with the Islamic Republic of Iran have been brought to the highest level of Iranian leadership and approved. Trump also suggested that progress had been made in talks to extend the fragile ceasefire. A major spectacle on the White House lawn this weekend is taking shape.
3: A temporary arena called The Claw is expected to seat about 4,000 people for the 7 UFC fights being staged Sunday on the White House lawn to celebrate the 80th birthday of President Donald Trump and the 250th anniversary of the signing of the Declaration of Independence.
11: The number of foreign leaders that want to come to this is unbelievable. It's to the point where we may have a diplomatic crisis.
3: Secretary of State Marco Rubio. More than $60 million and tens of thousands of hours of labor have been poured into building the arena. The event will go on, rain or shine. I'm Lisa Dwyer.
10: Severe storms that swept through the Midwest knocked out power to hundreds of thousands of customers, damaged buildings, and canceled flights, with new tornadoes touching down late Thursday in communities outside Chicago. The National Weather Service says tornadoes have been confirmed in Streeter and Odell, Illinois, southwest of Chicago, with preliminary reports of buildings damaged in Streeter. On Wall Street, the Dow by 929 points, the S&P advanced 127. More at townhall.com.
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10: The opening of a Canadian-U.S. bridge across the Detroit River that President Trump previously threatened to block has been delayed due to outstanding issues.
14: In a statement released Thursday ahead of a Friday ribbon-cutting ceremony at the bridge, the Windsor-Detroit Bridge Authority says, quote, Canada and the United States have agreed to delay the opening of the bridge, taking the necessary time to resolve any outstanding issues. The Gordie Howe International Bridge is jointly owned by Canada and Michigan and was expected to open to traffic later this month. The Republican U.S. president in February demanded Canada turn over at least half of the ownership of the bridge to the U.S. federal government. Bernie Bennett reporting.
10: Elon Musk's rocket company SpaceX will make its debut on Wall Street Friday. Investors are expected to gobble up the 555.6 million shares going up for sale at $135 apiece. News and analysis at townhall.com. From Washington, I'm Keith Peters. Big changes coming to a major credit card.
15: 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Concerns, though, do include potential unauthorized purchases, but Visa plans to implement very strong safeguards. Jason Walker reporting.
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17: Dangerous heat and the threat for storms as we edge closer to the weekend. After some evening storms, we'll have partly cloudy skies tonight. It's warm with temperatures in the mid-70s. Mostly sunny out there Friday. It is another hot day. Some late-day storms possible. Highs approach 100 with a heat index around 107. Mostly sunny Saturday. It's hot again with highs in the upper 90s. I'm meteorologist Amy Wilmoth in the NCN Weather Center.
4: 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We've got you by the ears. Rising from the heart of the swamp, a beacon of truth is casting its light. From sea to shining sea, The Vince Show. Here's Vince Colonnaise.
18: All right, 844-484-3872, 844-4 the USA. That's the way to join us today from coast to coast. From sea to shining sea on yet another busy, busy news day. Missiles flying, 49 Tomahawks hitting in Iran overnight. The President of the United States revealing all of this today, saying, hey, you've got a lot more on the way. I need a deal from you, son. Now's the time. Now's the time. It is so good to be with you, as always. We've got the President has released a series of statements today. In fact, this morning, he was on the phone overnight with Trey Yangs to the Fox News Channel. And I don't know if he's the only guy who can bring a phone into the Situation Room. Probably is the case. He's the President of the United States, so he's probably the sole exception here. But he's got his phone, and he's talking to Trey Yangst, giving him updates on what exactly was going down in Iran overnight. Here's some of the summary from Trey this morning. Take a listen to this.
19: Speaking from the Situation Room, President Trump told Fox News 49 Tomahawk missiles hit locations as close as 40 miles from the capital of Tehran. Positions were also targeted along the southwestern part of Iran. The president described the strikes as violent and vicious. Also, President Trump says top Iranian officials called him directly, asking him to stop the bombing.
18: Please stop. Please. We beg of you. Yeah, no, that's not going to happen. You know, what happened, of course, earlier this week was that the Iranians struck an Apache helicopter with our soldiers inside of it, flying this thing, and they strike it, and the president revealed this unbelievable detail that the drone, the weapon, went directly between the two pilots of this helicopter, right into the cockpit, wedged between them, and then they had to figure out very quickly how to bring this thing down, get out of the helicopter before it could explode. And they get out, they get saved by this sea drone that the United States used in a rescue for the first time in this kind of situation. An amazing story. But that couldn't go unanswered, obviously. So what has happened since yesterday is the Trump administration, the military, has now struck a number of Iranian targets. As you hear, the president shooting 49 Tomahawk missiles. They are striking all sorts of systems. They're trying to hit the air defense systems in Iran, communication sites, military surveillance. And think about the order of events here. If you're taking out surveillance, air defense, and communication, what does that mean? What does that mean? Well, it sounds like a phase, doesn't it? It sounds like you are blinding them and their ability to detect what comes next, which is to hit targets deeper into the country if necessary. And sure enough, the president today has announced on Truth Social that there's going to be another round of strikes tonight. The United States will be hitting Iran, whose Navy, Air Force, radar, anti-aircraft, and all other forms of defense, together with most of its offensive capability, are gone. Very hard tonight, he says. We're going to hit them very hard tonight. At some point in the not-too-distant future, we will be taking Karg Island, he says, and other oil infrastructure points, and assume total control of their oil and gas markets, much like we have in Venezuela, which is working out brilliantly, for both Venezuela and the United States of America. Thank you for your attention to this matter, President Donald J. Trump. Now, it's funny, I'm already seeing today, in reaction to this Truth Social post, that the president said we're invading Karg Island. We're doing an invasion now. We're going to seize the whole island. Now, you see what he said here. At some point in the not-too-distant future, we will be taking Karg Island. It is yet another call to action for the Iranians. How many times can the president lay out the stakes here for these guys? You want to make a deal? Do it. If you don't make a deal, we're gonna stay on the move here. We're going to blow up more of your stuff. We're already knocking out your eyes and ears, so we're going to be able to take out everything. We can take out the IRGC. We can destroy whatever we want at this point. The president's still not destroying the bridges and the power plants. Remember, that's all always been a part of the conversation. He keeps bringing that up. And even today on Fox, he said, look, I don't want to do it. I'm not trying to disable the Iranian people here. I really do not want to see them suffer. But if that's the only option I have, I'm going to take it. So this is, this is demonstrating to us that whatever efforts, however close we were to scoring a deal with Iran, the president is sick and tired of the crap right now. He feels like he's being strung along. He doesn't like it. He says that they've been tapping him along, and he says, I'm done with it. I'm done. In fact, Pete Hegseth was out yesterday at Central Command and revealed this. That's down in Tampa, Florida. He stepped up to a microphone and explained that the president is done with this. We're going to use some military pressure now.
20: Good afternoon, everybody. It's good to be here at U.S. Central Command. Admiral Cooper, the commander of CENTCOM, was going to be here with me. We just got done with detailed briefings. But, of course, he is busy because CENTCOM, Central Command, will be busy tonight because President Trump said we will be hitting Iran hard, and we will be. Because Iran has a chance to make a good deal, a great deal, to codify what they said they've been willing to do, and they haven't been willing to do it. So, as President Trump said, they've been tapping. You can see when someone's trying to tap on a deal. Instead, they're going to have tap bombs dropping on key facilities in Iran from the United States of America. And that's not because we want to restart anything we don't have to restart. It's because the War Department is prepared to set the terms to ensure that we get the kind of deal President Trump expects. And Admiral Cooper and the team here at CENTCOM has done a phenomenal job from the beginning on Epic Fury and through this blockade, ensuring that we have a chance to reach that end state, which is Iran will never have a nuclear weapon, which they say they don't want. And so since we're so close to that negotiated deal, if that's the case, they should step up and do it.
18: Yeah, we're going to kind of punch them into submission here to get them to put that signature on a piece of paper and get this thing started, actually start handing over that nuclear material. And as you heard from Trey Yinks a moment ago, Iran was calling President Trump last night directly saying, hey, please stop. And the president's like, please sign the deal. That's what I'm asking of you. The Iranians did spaz out overnight. They launched missiles in a couple of directions, in the direction of Bahrain, Kuwait, and Jordan, in no way endearing their regional neighbors who are all angry at Iran and are trying to get the United States to knock Iran's crap off here. Bahrain, Kuwait, and Jordan, all places where we have U.S. military presence, and Iran didn't lay a glove on us. All of that was shot down. And Iran, once again, feckless here as a military matter. And the president says, hey, we're gonna keep hitting him. Here he is this morning on Fox. They did ask him about the Karg Island stuff. You know, what are we going to do, that major oil export area? Listen to this.
2: You know, look, my preference has always been take Karg Island. That's been Brian knows that. I spoke to him a long time ago. Lawrence knows it. I spoke to him a long time ago. I said my preference would be that. I don't know that America has the stomach for it, to be honest with you. You know, make a fortune. But I don't know that America has the stomach. I think they'd like to see us come home. But we did it with Venezuela. Venezuela's worked out great for everybody. We've taken millions and millions of barrels of oil out of Venezuela. We brought them to Houston and various other places, Louisiana, where you know, refineries that we have that are incredible. They're going 24 hours a day, making a fortune. And, you know, I like that in this case, too. But I'm not sure that America has a long time. You know, it's a little longer process. Something that's a guarantee if I want to do it,
21: Mr. President.
2: But I'm not sure the country has the appetite for it. Does that make sense to you?
21: I understand what
2: you. As good as it is, by the way, as good as it is, that's always been my number one thing. But as good as it is, I'm not sure the country has the appetite for it, and that's okay. I understand.
18: Well, in other words, I think what he's hinting at here is that if we take Karg Island, we'd have to take it. We'd have to have troops to take it. When the president says the United States doesn't have an appetite to see our troops imperiled, that's definitely true. I think Americans all across our country are very hesitant about the use of our troops in these very dangerous situations, and have placed a lot of trust in the president here to resolve this in a way that spares as many American lives as humanly possible. We want to denuclearize Iran, get that important Strait of Hormuz wide open, and get the global economy absolutely humming. And the president, to this very hour, he really thinks that he can still score a deal here with Iran. That's the theme here. He's not talking about any of this in past tense. He's not saying, I'm done with deal making. I'm done with extending offers here. But he is saying that we're going to hit them very, very hard for what they've done and what they haven't done yet, which is come to the table and actually sign this deal. Now, in the midst of all of this, I'm going to carry you through some of the breaking news we have on Iran. We also have breaking news that the United States Pentagon is in a state of lockdown right now as it relates to a hazardous materials incident. Quite a bit of mystery on this subject. This may be one of those abundance of caution situations. So every time you have breaking news, I'd hesitate to overread it too quickly. But CNN reports that multiple floors and corridors inside the Pentagon have been locked down, and others are being evacuated due to a hazardous materials incident. Three sources familiar and the local fire department say. Pentagon spokesman Sean Parnell confirmed all of this. Systems within the Pentagon, quote, have detected an air quality issue necessitating precautionary measures until we determine its significance. You got that? So they have these sensors to detect the air quality in the Pentagon. He says there's an issue. This is a precautionary measure to lock down this portion of the Pentagon. We'll see what we're dealing with here. Response teams are in place, ready to support building occupants. So much more ahead as the news keeps developing here on The Vince Show.
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18: 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With so many of us fighting to restore common sense, America first. We've seen all of this before. Conservatives will get comfortable, and then the left will start taking back ground inch by inch. Can't let that happen.

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0: This is Steve Woodward teeing off. Institutions of higher learning have shut down diversity, equity, and inclusion departments, but the agendas that spawn DEI still lurk within academia. So-called prestigious universities demanding breathtaking tuitions glorify extreme left themes and deliver hyper-examination of towering figures such as Bad Bunny. Consider Yale University's riveting course, Bad Bunny, Musical Aesthetics and Politics. Not to be outbunnied, a Wellesley College course contemplates the politics of race, gender, and queerness in Bunny's performances. At the University of Chicago, students sharpen their intellect through a course entitled Queering God, which asks, is God queer? Can't afford Taylor Swift concerts? At Cal Berkeley School of Business, enrollees are immersed in the artistry, policy, and entrepreneurship, Taylor's version. Or, at Harvard, consider tackling Taylor Swift and Her World, an English course for literary purists. The authors who uncovered these lightweight fields of study note that we should not be surprised that employers complain new college graduates can't write properly and don't take their work seriously. They are products of four-year summer camps, delivering participation diplomas and designed to make students comfortable. I'm Steve Woodward, totally teed off.
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7: Yeah, a lot of developments with Iran right now. Scott Bessent this week, apparently I saw the Eric Darty on his excellent X account. He posted a clip of this. Scott Bessent said that any damage that Iran does to its Gulf neighbors, that they're popping off right now. They're attacking all.

0: various countries around them. All the damage that they do will be paid for with seized Iranian funds. Isn't that amazing? So the Iran, which it wants access to all of this sanctioned money, and this is the carrot that the Trump administration is holding out. Like, hey, you turn over your nuclear material, we'll give access to all that sanctioned money again. We'll phase it in as you give us what we want. You know, no dust, no dollars. Scott Bessin says, you're not going to get all of it back because some of it's going to be used for all the damage you're inflicting on your Gulf neighbors. Listen to this.
1: The economic side in terms of what we've done, and a big mistake that the Iranians made was attacking their GCC neighbors, their neighbors in the Gulf, because we had many very good allies who maybe weren't completely transparent with us on the money, Iranian money that was in their banking systems, all of a sudden became very compliant in terms of being willing to turn over accounts or help us freeze, block accounts. And then the third part was the incredible blockade. I really think it's the economic blockade of funds and the physical blockade of the ships not going in or out of the Iranian ports. Karga Island is shut down. That's our big oil loading facilities. And that means that they're going to have to start taking down the wells soon.
2: Now,
0: yeah, they're in a bad way right now, Iran. They're running out of options here, which is why the president is putting this last squeeze on them. Hopefully it's the last squeeze to get them to the table to actually sign on to a deal here. The president this morning, he was telling Fox, it's so ridiculous that there's still people in the media who are making claims like, Iran is winning. Iran is stronger now. Iran is strong. What are you talking
3: about? You know, the deal is a very good deal. The problem with the deal is that it could be the greatest deal in history. They could wave the white flag of surrender. They could say, we surrender, we're finished, we've had it. The United States is the greatest power. Praise be to Allah. And they could do all of this. They could say it loud and clear, and the fake news would say it was a great victory for Iran. I mean, it's the craziest thing I've ever seen. We're killing them. They're killing them. They have no navy. They have no air force. They have no anti-aircraft. You know, we're flying planes over the middle of Tehran, and they have no idea what we're there. We've knocked out all of their radar, all of their anti-aircraft. Much of their missiles, they have probably less than 20%, we think about 20%. Most of their launchers, the missile launchers, which are quite important, their drone capacity is way down. You see it. I mean, it's way down. Their attacks are very minor. They're finished. And yet, the fake news, just like with the election, the fake news is out there saying, wow, Iran is doing just so well. Trump is doing terribly. I watched it yesterday, one of the shows for 5 minutes. I haven't seen the show in a long while. This fake Joe Scarborough talking about how well Iran is doing. I'm saying, where did it come from? It's just the craziest thing.
0: You can tell he hasn't watched Scarborough in a while. You know why? Because he hasn't been posting about it. He posted about it yesterday on Truth Social, calling him, I don't know what he called him, but he was making fun of him for being lousy. But he hasn't posted in a while about that, which I guarantee you really annoys them. They're not annoyed by being attacked. They're annoyed by being ignored. The fact that nobody knows what they're up to. The president accidentally bumped into Ms. Now. He's watching the network probably by accident, and then he's like, what are they talking about? Man, they're stupid. He posted Truth Social about it. It's funny. You know, this ceasefire window where there was less action going on has provided us a tremendous opportunity to gather intelligence. Pete Hegseth said yesterday that we really have their number now, and that the ceasefire provided a great opportunity for us to get great intel on what's happening inside of that country.
4: Well, let's just say this command has used the ceasefire wisely and with great efficiency to ensure that we are refining our intelligence and target sets in a way that are far, far beyond even the beginning of Epic Fury. And that's a part of what I had a chance to see today. So when you see the commencement of Epic Fury, if a conflict were to have to recommence, our ability to target, our ability to sense, our ability to see, our ability to get into networks has only been vastly improved over time. So, and that's certainly what the commanders relayed to me. So the historic success of Epic Fury would only be built upon, whether it's personnel, locations, capabilities, you name it. And again, remember, Iran doesn't have a defense industrial base, and what they have is extremely limited, meaning they don't have the ability right now to make more missiles or make more drones. What they have is what they have, and if they've dug it out, we'll strike it again if we need to. So we know the terms And we've got always more capability to bring.
0: Yeah, this is a story that this audience is familiar with. You know that. Over 100 ballistic missiles a month is what they used to be producing. Now they're down to between 0 and 5. The pressure is on. Will they finally come to their senses? We'll see. More ahead on The Vince Show.
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11: We have some dangerous heat through the weekend, plus the chance for some storms. After a couple of spotty evening storms, it's partly cloudy tonight. Temperatures stay in the mid-70s. Mostly sunny Friday, some late-day storms possible, but it's hot again with highs near 100 and the heat index around 107. Mostly sunny skies on the way Saturday, and the heat will be with us again with high temperatures in the upper 90s. I'm meteorologist Amy Wilmoth in the NCN Weather Center.
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14: All right. We got a lot more to get to, including some big Justice Department announcements today. Saving children. The Trump administration has been very good about this. Saving the kids. But before we get there, though, some more Iran conversation. Donna wants to do that. She's calling in, listening in the nation's capital on WMAL. Hello, Donna. You're on the Vince Show.
15: Hiya, Vince. Amazing show as always. I enjoy you and your staff over there so much. You do a great job with this
14: Thank you, Donna.
15: Program, and you get better every day. My comment is this. The big losers in with Iran are the Iranian people. The MEK and the IRGC are the enemies of the Iranian people. We're watching what happened in Belfast. The exact same thing happened to Iran in 1979, which is how they imported the Arab groups in, the terror groups in, to take over Iran. And they've been suppressed for 47 years. And I've done a lot of research on this, and it's amazing how certain controlled oppositions are trying to suppress the true narrative, which is obviously President Trump knows what he's doing, and it has a lot to do with the banking and all that overseas. It's all tied together. Eventually, I guess it'll come out, but, you know, it's the world's civic duty to help raise up those poor oppressed people. They've dealt with it for so many decades. There are diasporas all over the world.
16: Yeah.
15: And I think it's overdue. I think, you know, we got to stand behind them. Forget the IRGC and forget the MEK. They're enemies of the Iranian people.
14: Yeah, well, the IRGC are the troublemakers here, clearly. I mean, you've got the extremists in the IRGC who are trying to upend any chance of a deal, which is why anytime you see military action that's generally attributed to Iran, you should think IRGC, because there are clearly forces there that are trying to stop a real deal from happening. But if you're like me, Donna, and I know you are in so many ways, you should have some hope here for the Iranian people, too. This is one of the spillover benefits exists for them, which is if the president can score a good deal here, which is get the actual nuclear material out and open up the Strait of Hormuz and then get to a place where the sanctions can then begin to be relieved against the regime there. The future is very bright for the Iranian people. The future is very, very bright. So they will be epic beneficiaries of this deal, although priority one for the president is not the Iranian people. It's denuclearizing Iran and getting the global economy humming. The Iranian people will benefit from that big time. So I'd have some heart here. You know, continue to say your prayers as always, but I think that the president could score big for them in the process. And If I was Persian, I'd be rooting on Donald Trump right now. I think that would be a very wise idea. Donna, thank you for the compliment and the call today. Appreciate you for that. Thanks very much. Let me get to hey Jim, just a quick life update for you. You know this, but I'll share some more detail with you. I was at the congressional baseball game last night in Washington D.C. I attended it at the invitation of the great people at Hillsdale College. They invited me to come join them, and I was like, great, I love Hillsdale. I'm a huge fan of Hillsdale. And we went over there and joined the group, and we were watching the congressional baseball game, and I got to see Eric Schmidt, the Missouri senator, pull off these now SportsCenter-level acrobatics. They featured him on – did you see this, Jim? They featured him on SportsCenter. He was number five. I don't know why he was number five, but he should have been higher up. He did a diving.
17: It's a U.S. senator making a catch like that. It should have been number one.
14: It, not only did he make a catch like that, it was a genuinely athletic play. It was the kind. I mean, I'm not saying it was pro level. Let's not get crazy. But you do watch him, and he definitely goes horizontal. He's in midair, horizontal, with an epic catch in the outfield yesterday in Washington D.C. for this congressional baseball game. Where, by the way, the Republicans I think this is the sixth straight year they've done this. Destroyed the Democrats, an 11-2 victory over the Democrats. Democrats are still trying to figure out how to throw a ball. Meanwhile, the Republicans, they had some athletes on their side. This is what SportsCenter sounded like today.
18: Congressional baseball?
19: Oh, okay.
18: Are we talking politics here? Republicans versus Democrats. That's Missouri Senator Eric Schmidt. Show me something
19: what
18: from
19: happening?
18: The show me state.
14: They put all the graphics over him, too. It's really funny. This is like, you know, SportsCenter, like next generation level graphics as he's running across the field. It is pretty epic. I mean, every little boy, you know, dreams to show up in a highlight reel for some incredible athletic feat. So good for him. I think his face was bleeding, though, because he like landed in the dirt right on his face. He really went for it. Jim, and I was very impressed. So it was cool to see Eric Schmidt do that. It was also funny, Congressman Tim Burchett, who we love, we've had him on the show a bunch. He went up for an at-bat yesterday, and he didn't make it to first base. I think he either was out on a fly or they caught him at first base. But regardless, The reason I bring it up is because they call his name out. It's funny because they have the stadium announcers doing the announcements. And now, coming up to the plate, and there's Tim Burchett. It was great. And they let him use metal bats. No requirement for a wood bat like Major League Baseball. You know, let's get some velocity to these shots, the best we can do. So he gets out there, takes his swing. And I look down into the stands right beneath me. And there is his entire staff, and I know it's his staff because they're the only group of people who are enthusiastically standing for him, although the rest of the stadium should have been. I was enthusiastically standing for him. And on their jerseys, Jim, on the back of their jerseys, it said Dad Gum. Every single, you know where the name would normally go, it just said Dad Gum on all of their jerseys. I was like, yeah, that's definitely Tim Burchett's staff. It's funny. Every interview he does with me, it's like, Dad Gum, Dad Gum, Dad Gum, Dad Gum, Dad Gum. By the end of it, I want to counter. I want to know how many times he said it. But that was cool. And so, and those are two guys I really like, so it's cool to see them in those circumstances. I can't say the same for the rest of Congress, though. Alex Padilla was out there. I think he was pitching at one point for the Democrats. And whoever I was sitting next to, I was giving them fun facts about each of the lawmakers who was on the field. I was like, that guy assaulted the DHS secretary. Padilla. Remember that? When he charged Kristi Noem on stage, they had to tackle him and drag him out of the room. Yeah, he's a psycho. A total psycho. Crazy stuff. The Department of Justice today had a big announcement for us involving going after these people who would do harm to children. And Todd Blanche and company, they've been great. I love that Todd Blanche has a full nomination now to become the Attorney General of the United States on a full-time basis. Three illegal aliens today from Guatemala were indicted for crimes related to unaccompanied alien children, including smuggling and fraud charges, according to the Justice Department today, which is, I'm just glad to see these guys getting taken down. Here's what we've got. This is Todd Blanche making the announcement. Take a listen here.
16: Today we are announcing the indictments of three individuals, Maritza Kawik Koch, her brother, Carlos Augustin Kawik Koch, and Gladys Marina Call Chen. This was out of the Northern District of Ohio. All three are illegal aliens from Guatemala who allegedly took part in a wide-ranging conspiracy to smuggle more than a dozen children into the United States by scamming the system and exploiting the loopholes created by the last administration. This is one example, one indictment, but it is not unique. There are over 15,500 super sponsor cases that we have identified along with DHS. And again, these super sponsor cases are when somebody sponsors more than three children, unrelated, and they're unaccompanied minors that come in the United States.
14: Sounds like human trafficking to me. You're not related to the kids, but you're somehow bringing them all into the country. And there's a ton of them, super sponsors.
16: I also want to announce today, from the same district in Ohio, the Northern District, the sentencing of another criminal illegal alien who was convicted, also from Guatemala. He was a 27-year-old man who came to the United States, smuggled in a 14-year-old child by submitting false paperwork and lying on the forms, claiming to be her brother, proceeded to sexually assault this young woman.
14: Oh.
16: And these two cases, while only two, help explain how what was going on is really the stuff of nightmares.
14: Yeah, it was rampant, though. These are two cases, and you hear Todd Blanche is explaining that the trafficking nightmare created by the Biden administration was far more widespread. Listen to this.
16: More than 475,000 unaccompanied children entered the United States during the Biden administration.
14: And I just remind you something else. Democrats, you know, Ro Khanna and all these guys, they keep pretending like they care about the well-being of children. What about the Epstein story? What about the Epstein story, they say, suddenly, joining the rest of us who've been saying it for years. And then they have no interest whatsoever in the fact that it's their party that is responsible for the largest human sex trafficking operation against children in modern history.
16: 475,000. Over 300,000 cannot be accounted for at the end of 2024. The way that this happened was typically because the criminals calling themselves sponsors trafficked these children to the border, usually committing fraud to do so. And oftentimes the children were abused, assaulted, and certainly exploited. In some cases, individuals would sponsor multiple children, which required them to lie to government personnel and on government forms, claiming they were close relatives when in fact they were not. They would use fake or stolen identities and make other false claims during the application process in order to obtain custody of the children.
14: Disgusting.
16: I think I'm stating the obvious, that when government fails to protect our borders, it is the most vulnerable who suffer. And this department and this administration has zero tolerance for unlawful activity and is committed to protecting children who suffered the consequences of open borders.
14: Now, there were reporters at this news conference when Todd Blanche said all this who were very defensive of the Biden administration. They were upset that Todd Blanche would say things like this, that the Biden administration was responsible for these horrors. So this is a real exchange today. A reporter saying to Todd Blanche, what evidence do you have that they were encouraging human trafficking? Listen.
19: It was encouraged, though, is quite a charge. I mean, what evidence do you have of that?
16: Say, what evidence of what?
19: To say that it was encouraged, this behavior, is quite a charge.
16: You can insert whatever word you want. I said encourage. If you know there's a problem and you're in a position of leadership to stop it and you don't stop it, what word should I use? I mean, I use the word encouraged. If it isn't as if this was a single-day problem. You have a situation that happened over a number of years. They knew it was happening. It was brought to their attention it was happening, and they didn't do anything to stop it. As a matter of fact, when you look at the end of 2024, and there were 300,000, like, you just think in your mind that number and that number of young children, and then we had no idea where they were in this country. I mean, I continue to use words encouraged.
14: Disgraceful. Disgraceful. Javier Becerra, who is responsible for so much of this as the head of HHS, he said out loud that they wanted to turn this into a Henry Ford-style assembly line to bring kids into the country. Susan Rice, who was one of the people who was really running the Biden White House, she admitted that the reason all these kids were pouring in was because of the Biden administration's policies. Now, she didn't do this in public. She scribbled it in a memo that eventually became public. But these guys knew what they were doing. So encouraged is almost generous to these guys. Encouraged. They were facilitating it. They were running a human trafficking operation. And they were doing it at your expense. And so in addition to watching the people who are being prosecuted today, rightfully so, for abusing children in the most horrific of ways. Boy, I'd like to see some of these government officials brought in too. Put some handcuffs on them for what they've done to our country. I've got a lot more ahead coming up on The Vince Show.
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0: Yeah, so it's a big story if you're catching all the people who are hurting children. I think that's a massive story. And so you'd think the media would be concentrated on it. Instead, one of the questions today at the briefing that the Justice Department gave was to try and advance a conspiracy theory that Kash Patel is drunk on the job all the time. Are you a drunkard? Listen to this exchange.
1: Sorry, you have to respond directly to the allegations in the Atlantic article that your unexplained absences created a national security risk. And beyond that, can you say definitively that you have not been intoxicated or absent during your tenure as FBI director?
2: I can say unequivocally that I never listen to the fake news mafia. And as when they get louder, it just means I'm doing my job. This FBI director has been on the job twice as many days as every director before me. What that means is I've taken half as many days off as those before me. What that means is I've taken a third less vacation than those before me. What that means is that this FBI with this Department of Justice has dropped the murder rate 20 points. What that means is this FBI with this Department of Justice has captured 8.
0: Yeah, that's true. Top 10. You know, if he was hammered the whole time and they dropped the murder rate to the record lows, I'd be for it. Like, keep chugging, brother. Whatever you do is working.
2: The most wanted fugitives in the world, twice as many as the Biden administration did in its entire 4 years. What that means is this FBI has seized enough fentanyl off the streets to kill 178 million Americans, a 31% increase. What that means is this FBI and this DOJ has arrested 43% more spies in 14 months than the entirety of the Biden administration. What that means is this FBI has seen a reduction in opioid overdose deaths up to 20% alone. What that means is that we have found 6,300 child victims, 6,300 families have their kids back. That is a 22% increase from the Biden administration. I'm on the job. I'm the first one in. I'm the last one out. I'm like an everyday American who loves his country, loves his sport of hockey, and champions my friends when they raise a gold medal and invite me in to celebrate. I've never been intoxicated on the job, and that is why we filed a $250 million defamation lawsuit. And any one of you that wants to participate, bring it on. I'll see you in court.
0: He sounds like the most functional alcoholic ever, actually, because this is, I'm of course joking, but don't sue me, Cash. No, the reason I say that is it's so ridiculous. If he was drunk all the time, do you think he would have that grasp of the facts? Do you think he would have access to all of that data right now? Do you think he would be obsessed with all these details in a way that he could just rattle them off the top of his head immediately in a press conference like that? No, I know what that is. I've seen that before. That's work ethic. What you just witnessed is work ethic. He barely has time to drink. It'll slow him down. You don't want to slow down Cash. Keep the pace, brother. We're with you. We've got a lot more to get to here on the program. A lot more to get to. Coming up, I've got fascinating details about what's going on in our country. Stay with me.
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7: News this hour from Town Hall, I'm Keith Peters in Washington. President Trump says the conditions are now in place for a potential agreement with Iran. Willie Nelson reports from the White House.
8: President Trump is discussing why he believes Iran is now more willing to reach an agreement.
9: They've taken a pounding like very few people could take, and they want to make the deal a lot more than I do. We could have had it done the other way, I guess, but it would have taken longer. They got hit very hard recently, as you know. And I don't like to have to do things that way, but I felt it was necessary. It's a great deal for the United States and for the Middle East, and I think ultimately great for Iran because they'll be able to build up their country and their country.
8: Willie Nelson, the White House.
7: There's a guilty plea in a deadly shooting in Minnesota.
10: Vance Belter was charged with murdering Minnesota House Speaker Melissa Hortman and her husband Mark, and shooting State Senator John Hoffman and his wife Yvette. Belter came to the homes disguised as a police officer and driving a fake squad car. U.S. Attorney Daniel Rosen says the guilty plea was in exchange for dropping the death penalty
11: to ensure that he never sees freedom again in his entire life. That was an opportunity that we just could not pass up.
10: Friends describe Belter as an evangelical Christian and occasional preacher who had struggled to find work. I'm Ed Donahue.
7: The opening of a Canadian-U.S. bridge across the Detroit River, which President Trump had previously threatened to block, has been delayed due to unresolved issues. The Windsor-Detroit Bridge Authority said Thursday, ahead of a scheduled Friday ribbon-cutting ceremony, that Canada and the United States have agreed to delay the bridge's opening. The Bridge Authority hasn't elaborated on how long that delay will last. A real good day on Wall Street as the Dow was up by 929 points. The Nasdaq rose 640. The S&P advanced 127. More at townhall.com.
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7: Hopes that the end is near for the war in Iran sends stocks higher.
13: Wall Street rallied to its best day in 2 months, and oil prices fell after President Donald Trump called off his threat to launch more strikes on Iran. That raised hopes that a deal could be reached to restore the flow of crude oil out of the Persian Gulf. The S&P 500 jumped 1.8% Thursday. The Dow jumped 929 points. That's about 1.9%. The Nasdaq Composite rallied 2.5%. Strong gains for chip stocks helped offset a slide for Oracle. Treasury yields eased in the bond market. Seth Sutel, New York.
7: The average long-term U.S. mortgage rate ticked up this week to just below its high for the year. The latest sign that borrowing costs on home loans remain elevated relative to where they were before the war with Iran started. News and analysis at townhall.com. From Washington, I'm Keith Peters reporting. Britain's defense minister has resigned in another blow to Prime Minister Keir Starmer's government. More on this story from correspondent Karen Chamas, reporting from London.
14: Healey told Prime Minister Keir Starmer on Thursday that the government's defence investment plan falls well short of what is required at this dangerous time. Publication of the plan has been delayed amid reports of disagreements between the defence ministry and the Treasury. Healey wrote in a letter to the Prime Minister that I am now left with no other option but to submit my resignation. NATO Secretary General Mark Rutte told reporters he wasn't aware of Healey's resignation.
15: I had not heard his announcement. John Healey, I respect very much.
14: But he added the importance of defence spending.
15: The core task of every government in the end is keeping the country safe.
14: I'm Karen Shemes.
7: More on these stories available at townhall.com. From Washington, I'm Keith Peters.
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17: Dangerous heat and the threat for storms as we edge closer to the weekend. After some evening storms, we'll have partly cloudy skies tonight. It's warm with temperatures in the mid-70s. Mostly sunny out there Friday. It is another hot day. Some late-day storms possible. Highs approach 100 with a heat index around 107. Mostly sunny Saturday. It's hot again with highs in the upper 90s. I'm meteorologist Amy Wilmoth in the NCN Weather Center.
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18: Rising from the heart of the swamp, a beacon of truth is casting its light. From sea to shining sea, The Vince Show. Here's Vince Colonnaise.
0: All right, 844-484-3872, 844-4-THE-USA. That is indeed the way to join us today from coast to coast, from sea to shining sea. Is there fraud in California's election system? Yes. That's the answer. Thanks for being with me, everybody. Great to talk to you. I'll talk to you tomorrow. No, of course, yes, there's lots of fraud in California's elections, which is why we need what we like to call the Save America Act. We could definitely use that all across the country. Producer Jim, of course, always keeping the meeting minutes on this subject and so many others. But today I want to share something with you about how California conducts the worst elections in the entire country. Great piece today from the Post Millennial. They write that Skid Row residents were actually paid to vote in the L.A. mayoral race. I know. You're not shocked, but you are appalled. Several residents of Los Angeles' Skid Row have claimed that they were paid to vote during the city's mayoral election, with many saying those soliciting their vote told them to vote for the incumbent mayor, Karen Bass. So that's crazy. Not for Spencer Pratt? Nobody told you, the homeless people, to vote for Spencer Pratt on Skid Row? A TikTok account by the name of LA Needs Spencer Pratt. LA Needs Spencer Pratt is the name of the account. Has posted multiple videos featuring interviews with individuals in the Skid Row area near 7th Street and Flower Street in downtown Los Angeles. In the videos, several residents allege that they received money in exchange for casting ballots. Now, Jim, as the in-show lawyer, as our in-show attorney, is it legal to pay someone for a vote?
19: It is not.
0: Thank you very much. Thank you. Your check is in the mail. One man identified as Kevin Shepard claimed he was paid $4 to vote for Bass. $4? Dude, you can't hold out for more money? I'm embarrassed by your negotiating skills. So you need to spend more time reading The Art of the Deal or something. $4 to vote for Karen Bass? We could do better than that. When asked whether he would also have been paid to vote for candidate Nithya Raman, Shepard responded, yes. They gave you an optional choice, he explains, saying he was originally offered $2, but he did negotiate up to $4. He got a 100% increase on the money. He said he filled out a mail-in ballot for Bass and deposited it at a ballot box. In fact, I'm going to let him explain this to you. Listen to this exchange.
20: Now, what's your name? What's your personal last name?
21: My name is Kevin Shepard.
20: Kevin Shepard? How long have you been out here for?
21: About 5 years.
20: 5 years? Damn, so they come out here and they're like, yo, we'll give you $2 to vote?
21: Right, yeah.
1: And this is how petition they want for signing when you swing for it. Yeah, but that was for Karen Bass.
20: So $2 vote for Karen Bass. On a mail-in ballot?
1: Yeah.
20: And then you send it in? They
1: drop it in the box.
20: Oh, then you drop it in the box?
1: Yeah.
20: Excellent. And they do this for a lot of people out here?
1: Yeah, anybody who's going to care, you know, it's a little come-up, man, you know?
0: It's a come-up, he says. It's a come-up. It's a big come-up when you get $4. It's not a come-up. No, we've got to work on your financial skills here, your financial literacy. Your vote's worth a lot more than that. Now, again, I'm not actually encouraging people to sell their votes, but $4, dude, they paid you $4. And you voted for Karen Bass like a sucker.
20: Yeah. So you know other people, too, that voted, too?
1: Anybody that's registered.
20: Yeah.
1: You know, half of them have been down on parole or probation, but you know, it is.
20: Man, it's crazy.
1: Life is today, man.
20: Bobbin?
1: It's the way it is down here now.
20: Man.
1: Dog eat dog.
0: It's the way it is, dog eat dog. You ever think to yourself, why is it that the left is so comfortable with so many people living in homeless encampments? How did they arrive at that conclusion? It's always political power. If you're ever confused, the answer is always political power. And then you kind of work out the details in the middle. And here you have a guy saying, yeah, this is just the way it always is. Democrats come down here. They pay us all a couple of bucks. Some of us get paid cigarettes or whatever. And that's it. That's all there is to it. That's kind of the whole scheme. And that's just the way it is. It's California. Democrats are perfectly comfortable leaving everybody homeless and then paying them for their votes.
20: Oh, do you want to vote for Karen or Nithia? Or they just really just tell you to vote for Karen, huh?
1: Well, they just really vote for her, man. They gave you an optionable choice, but they tell you who they want you to vote for.
20: They tell you who you want to vote for. It's like, oh, we'll give you $2, but you got to vote for one of these people.
1: Well, you know, I'm a barter, man, so I got $4.
20: You got what?
0: $4. What did he say? You're nodding, Jim. You seem to understand.
21: I'm a barterer. I got $4.
0: Oh, I see. He's a master negotiator.
20: $4?
1: $4.
20: $4? Oh.
1: Yeah, I don't, you know. Since I'm voting your way, can I get a plate? You know what I mean?
20: Yeah.
1: Yeah.
20: And so $4, they're like, hey, you got to vote for one of these candidates, not Spencer. You do Karen or Nithia.
1: Yeah, it was that was the best one for me. I mean, that was the one I was suggested for. I don't give a
20: got it.
1: You know what I mean?
20: And you're like, yo, give me $4 and I'll do it.
1: Yeah, why not?
20: Man, it's crazy. Wow, all right, thank you so much.
0: So that sounds like a crime. Jim, is what we're listening to a crime as our in-house counsel? Is that a crime?
22: Yes!
0: Thank you. Okay, just verifying. The post-millennial piece goes on. We didn't have time to censor all of the language. It turns out there's some curse words in a variety of these conversations with the homeless people. But they said another resident, Renee Johnson, said that she got $5 to vote for Bass. She's apparently a better negotiator than the first homeless person we heard from.
21: She read The Art of the Deal.
0: That's right. She has a signed copy. She was just trying to make $5, you know, but I didn't do the fraud, she said, when she, of course, did actually sell her vote. An unidentified woman also admitted to receiving $2. She was a lousy negotiator to vote for Bass. She just rolled over for the offer. Yeah, they come out here all the time, she said. All the time. When asked about the frequency of ballot harvesters appearing on Skid Row. According to the New York Post, and their California operation, the California Post, the creator of the TikTok account explained that he had spent 2 hours speaking with residents who said that voter outreach was common. This is not voter outreach, to be clear. This is vote buying. Voter outreach is a little too generous to describe what's going on. This is an illegal vote buying operation. Common on Skid Row before Election Day. Several residents reportedly said that groups regularly visit the area seeking signatures on petitions, with some admitting they did not fully understand what they were signing. Yeah, we saw this, obviously. We saw this in the James O'Keefe video. The James O'Keefe video revealed this particular arrangement where they would pay all these people in order to fill out the petitions or register to vote. In fact, the post-millennial mentions the woman who was busted here. She's pled guilty to it, as the media keeps saying there's no evidence. Somebody show Kristen Welker this. Kristen Welker, are you listening to this radio show right now? You really should be. Man, Meet the Press, can you imagine how good Meet the Press would be if Kristen Welker would spend 5 days a week with me? The allegations come after a separate voter fraud-related case involving a Skid Row signature collector. In May, federal prosecutors announced that California resident Brenda Lee Bourne Armstrong pleaded guilty to paying homeless individuals to register to vote. According to the Department of Justice, Armstrong worked as a paid petition circulator. She paid to collect voter signatures on official petitions. In her plea agreement, she admitted to soliciting signatures in Skid Row and would pay people to register to vote. She would typically pay between $2 and $3, says the Post-Millennial. She also paid in cigarettes. It's true. She also paid in cigarettes. And she also had them, when they would register to vote, they would say, what address do I write down? I live on the street. I don't have an address. What should I write down? And she would say, hey, just write down my home address. So they would fill out their voter registration. They would register at her home address, meaning that she's got a bunch of ballots showing up at her house. And I think you can safely assume what happened next with those. She has pled guilty to the crimes that they were able to lock down the federal government. But again, where's the evidence? There's the evidence. It's right there. It's right in front of you. It's on Skid Row. Just ask the homeless people. You know what's amazing to me? This story, Jim, it could have been told years ago. One enterprising reporter in Los Angeles could have walked down to Skid Row and just asked people, hey, is anybody paying you for your vote? And it would have been honest. They guys straight up answering. It wasn't like it wasn't some hard to do investigation. All it required was speaking in English and asking these questions and being willing to, you know, you probably should wear your steel-toed boots or something when you go down there. Just be careful for the needles and things. But you go down there, you just ask a question, and you get one independent, what is it, a TikTok guy? LA needs Spencer Pratt. He's a guy who supports Spencer Pratt. He just goes down, asks a couple of questions, and he gets his answers right away. Evidence of crimes in plain sight. The Justice Department has a lot to work with. We've got a lot more ahead on The Vince Show.
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18: Vince Colonnais.

This is Steve Woodward teeing off. Institutions of higher learning have shut down diversity, equity, and inclusion departments, but the agendas that spawn DEI still lurk within academia. So-called prestigious universities demanding breathtaking tuition

0: Berklee School of Business, enrollees are immersed in the artistry, policy, and entrepreneurship, Taylor's version. Or, at Harvard, consider tackling Taylor Swift and Her World, an English course for literary purists. The authors who uncovered these lightweight fields of study note that we should not be surprised that employers complain new college graduates can't write properly and don't take their work seriously. They are products of four-year summer camps, delivering participation diplomas and designed to make students comfortable. I'm Steve Woodward, totally teed off.
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4: Vince Colonnaise.

0: Yeah, so the libs are paying homeless people on Skid Row to vote for Karen Bass because she's so wildly popular, you see. She's been such a great mayor, you need to pay a bunch of vagrants to vote for her. $2 a piece. $4 if you're a good negotiator. Here's President Trump reacting to all of the fraud, the cheating, the deception, the ballot harvesting going on in California. He was talking about this morning.
1: The shaft. And he did Spencer Pratt. He did really pretty damn well. And they threw him out. And it was happening to Steve Hilton. And I went on a tear. And they said it was going to be 2 weeks and they'll know about Hilton, whether or not he's going to make it. I went on such a tear that they approved it immediately. They approved Steve. It's such a rigged deal. It's so crazy. They approved him so fast because

0: everybody was watching. And he was leading, right. And he was leading by a lot, and you saw his lead was dissipating rapidly. They were taking it away from him, just like they took it away from the kid. And I went on a tear, and by the way, we have the U.S. attorneys looking at it, and the 2 weeks said all of a sudden, is, oh, we have a surprise, Steve Hilton won. And he did win, but they were going to take it away shortly. They were going to take it away over a two-week period. You know, they announced that they wouldn't have the results for a week to 2 weeks. All of a sudden, they approved Steve Hill.
1: But Iran.
2: I think Brian Kilmeade was trying to get him back on a run. I like the conversation, though, about what's going on here in California, all this election fraud. The president saying that, you know, because I took notice, because the U.S. attorney was involved, that's how Steve Hilton makes it to the final two. That might be the case. Then maybe the shenanigans slowed down because they felt like they were being scrutinized to a greater level. If that's the case, I hope so. And I hope that we still bring criminal consequences for anybody who broke the law. But it also could be that Steve Hilton made it too big to rig, that the left just couldn't get enough ballots stuffed into the box to prevent him from appearing on the November ballot. But this is why we've got to be so vigilant. There's still a November election. It ain't over, ladies and gentlemen. Steve Hilton is not going to be the next governor of California at this moment. We've got a November election. And so, yeah, no, this is why it's so important. I'm glad the president mentioned that the U.S. attorney is all over this. Bill Assayley, these guys were out there trying to track all of this down. Bill Assayley did say earlier this week that charges are coming. Election fraud charges are coming in California, which is very good news. This is Bill Assayley speaking with Glenn Beck earlier this week.
3: You said you expect people to be charged. Can you say with what? And you feel confident enough you have enough evidence?
4: I will just say it will be election fraud charges in the next, I hate to put timelines on things, but 1 to 2 months, I believe. We need the some of these results to be certified so we can prove some of the allegations. But we will be charging some people. I can't get into too much. And mostly, Glenn, I mean, it's not just DOJ rules, but we also want to protect innocent people. If we get something wrong, want someone to be tainted with the with the stain of an investigation until we're able to prove that in court. So I can't get into too much, but just know that this at this point right now, we're wide open for investigations. If anyone knows anything, direct evidence. I know people have theories and they have ideas, what we need right now are witnesses. If you've witnessed anything, if someone voted in your name and you found out someone voted for you, we want to know about that. If you saw someone collecting ballots in a suspicious way or doing something odd with ballots, we want to know about that. Those are the kind of things we need direct evidence of right now so we can launch into deeper investigations.
2: Yeah, they need to move with all due haste. You know, you hear Bill Assayley say, you've got to have the election certified first. It's a predicate for us to be able to move further on some of these charges because of the damage that's being done to the community by the fraud. But whatever it takes, let's take this out and get it fixed up as quickly as possible. And there's a second order effect here. In addition to just resolving whatever fraud is going on in California, you realize that if they can bring successful election fraud charges in California against these Democrats who quite obviously are rigging the system all the time and present all of this evidence to the American people of the way in which this system is being conducted, this criminal enterprise is being conducted, it can serve, Jim, as a very meaningful predicate for us to pass the Save America Act. The left's always whining about, like, you don't have no evidence. This is a conspiracy theory. Voter fraud. What are you talking about? As they resist any effort to make our elections credible and believable. As they resist every single effort to do that. All right, fine. You want to play that way? We can play that way. You want to commit fraud in California, one of the most obvious places something like that can happen? Fine. We'll bust you there. We'll hold you accountable under federal law. We'll bring all the fraud charges. And then we'll present the strongest case imaginable to the American public why we need to pass the Save America Act now. It has to happen now. Fine. We're ready to play. More ahead on The Vince Show.
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7: We have some dangerous heat through the weekend, plus the chance for some storms. After a couple of spotty evening storms, it's partly cloudy tonight. Temperatures stay in the mid-70s. Mostly sunny Friday, some late day storms possible, but it's hot again with highs near 100 and the heat index around 107. Mostly sunny skies on the way Saturday, and the heat will be with us again with high temperatures in the upper 90s. I'm meteorologist Amy Wilmoth in the NCN Weather Center.
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9: I am overflowing with things to share with you. Let me just for the sake of our mental consistency, dwell for a moment on what I was just sharing with you about all of these people in California, homeless people, admitting that they were paid to vote for Karen Bass in the L.A. mayoral race. Well, Alison Steinberg, I keep mentioning her name because she keeps producing results. She was she works for Lindell TV. That's right, Mike Lindell. And she's had some great interviews in the past week. She was asking Nancy Pelosi about her responsibility for not bringing in the National Guard on January 6th. And Nancy Pelosi once again told her to shut up, shut up, shut up. And today,
10: shut up.
9: Thank you. Today, she had a chance to question Hakeem Jeffries during his weekly press conference. And she asked him straight up, wait a second, you told me there was no fraud in California. Now we have tape of homeless people claiming they were paid to vote for Democrats. Help me square that circle, would you?
11: Thank you so much. Earlier in the week, you told me that there is no election fraud happening in California and that anyone who questions the outcome of the election is a conspiracy theorist. However, there are now homeless people on Skid Row admitting they were bribed with cash, yes, drugs, other incentives to vote Democrat in elections. Does that change your stance at all on whether or not these elections are rigged?
12: So I'm unfamiliar with those reports, and I wouldn't be surprised if those are part of some far-right conspiracy theory being peddled on the internet to try to convince the American people that there's evidence of fraud in California.
9: We've got homeless people on camera going, yeah, they paid me to vote for Karen Bass. It's a right-wing conspiracy theory. It's another, it is holy.
13: And now it's time for the left's fake scandal of the week.
9: Oh. He is so bad at this. It's hilarious. It actually brings all the happiness to my brain just thinking how funny this is. Hakeem Jeffries, he hears this and he goes, right-wing conspiracy? It's a right-wing conspiracy. Yeah, it's a right-wing conspiracy. Yeah, sure, buddy. Yeah, the dial-up Democrat. Yeah, I agree. He's a special kind of stupid, as they say in my Rumble chat. It's true. It is. He is a special kind of stupid. Anyway, so that's Hakeem Jeffries today. A little dessert for you on the story about all of the fraud that's going on in California right now. Hakeem Jeffries says it's got to be a right-wing conspiracy theory. All right, you go with that, buddy. Then we also have more breaking news, more serious breaking news, although election fraud is pretty serious. There's some serious breaking news from the President of the United States. I started the program telling you that he was prepared for big strikes tonight against Iran. That would make day three of American forces striking within Iran. Well, the president just posting moments ago on Truth Social the following update. Quote, based on the fact that discussions with the Islamic Republic of Iran have been brought to the highest level of Iranian leadership and approved, I have, as President of the United States of America, canceled the scheduled strikes and bombings against Iran this evening. Discussions and final points have been, in both concept and great detail, approved by all parties involved, including the United States, Israel, Saudi Arabia, UAE, Qatar, Turkey, Pakistan, Bahrain, Kuwait, Jordan, Egypt, and others. The naval blockade will remain in full force and effect until this transaction is finalized. Time and place of the signing to be announced shortly. Donald J. Trump, President of the United States of America. The signing, he says. The announcement is coming shortly. Now, I would assume, based on the president's never-ending pressure here, that the signing is of a memorandum of understanding, the MOU, which would start the process of getting all of that nuclear material out of Iran, destroying any chance they have of developing a nuclear program. That's what I would assume based on everything we've seen so far. But here's the big takeaway from all of this. The pressure worked. The president of the United States this morning was talking about invading Karg Island, that the Achilles heel of the Iranians, going after this big oil export hub, striking all of these targets all along the Iranian coastline, going deeper into the country. What we saw this week is the president said, you know what we're going to do? We're going to change this because I'm tired of being, as he said, tapped along. We're going to change the dynamics here. I'm going to start striking mercilessly into Iran, and they did over the past 48 hours. Now he's saying that even in the midst of all these threats, not idle threats, he said, I'm going to do more strikes tonight. That would be day three in a row. Suddenly, what did I tell you? Apples maybe, what's the word? We might shake a few free from the tree. Yeah, we might shake some free. And it looks like something broke free here. So the president, with again, this is a breaking news announcement. It was just posted 1:28 p.m. Eastern time, a short while ago, now 10 minutes ago, basically. The president of the United States revealing that he's calling off the strikes for now. The blockade continues of the Strait of Hormuz. That has always been consistent. And he says he is about to announce the time and place shortly for a signature, presumably on a memorandum of understanding. So what another wild show it's been, Jim. This happens to us every day. We start a show thinking things are headed in one specific direction. By the time we end, we have no idea. We have no idea what even transpired. This was a head-spinning show as the president makes this big announcement. So we'll keep track of it. As always, it's like, you know, I keep voting for President Trump because I trust him to handle these very high-stakes negotiations. He's juggling chainsaws here. And notice all of the countries he's listed in this announcement. Israel, Saudi Arabia, UAE, Qatar, Turkey, Pakistan, Bahrain, Kuwait, Jordan, Egypt, others. All these countries who have grown a lot closer to the United States on President Trump's watch, who he's trying to get to sign on to these Abraham Accords with Israel, bilateral relationships with Israel. Because in the end, at the end of this, what the president wants is not only a denuclearized Iran and not only a wide open Strait of Hormuz and not only a humming global economy. He also wants the Middle East to take care of its own business. He wants Israel to have good relationships with these countries so they can maintain regional security together so that the United States doesn't need to be involved in babysitting the Middle East. The American people don't want that. President Trump doesn't want that. And so apparently this is the art of the deal. We're watching it play out in front of our very eyes. Another piece of breaking news for you as we keep track of that. The lockdown at the Pentagon earlier today that I was telling you about. Remember in the first hour we were saying the Pentagon, as we started the show today, there was a lockdown in portions of the Pentagon because hazardous material sensors had gone off. And the Pentagon had said, look, we want to just make sure we do this correctly. We're going to go in there. We're going to lock everything down. This is the protocol. The reporting right now is that this was due to a false alarm. CNN reports that the Pentagon lockdown and partial evacuation was due to a false alarm by hazardous materials sensors, according to their sources. Two sources familiar telling CNN multiple floors and corridors inside of the building had been locked down and others were evacuated due to a hazardous material incident. The evacuation was triggered when a Pentagon sensor system had detected the possible presence of anthrax, according to first responder radio traffic and a source that was familiar with the incident. But the sensor system was malfunctioning, one of the sources familiar said, causing the false alarm. Pentagon spokesman Sean Parnell had said that systems within the Pentagon had detected an air quality issue necessitating precautionary measures until we determine its significance. You got that precautionary, meaning abundance of caution. The department is executing standard protection protocols, including a shelter-in-place order for the affected area. Response teams are in place, ready to support building occupants. Internal guidance that was sent by the Pentagon security team said a, quote, air quality issue had been detected and additional testing was needed. You know, it's not surprising. Look, it doesn't even matter that we've got this conflict with Iran going on and whatever hour of the day this might be occurring. The Pentagon's always going to be on high alert for something like this. If they've got sensors for a reason, they're always going to do an abundance of caution move if those sensors go off for any reason whatsoever. I heard Fox today reporting, Jim, that the National Military Command Center, deep underneath the Pentagon, was continuing to maintain, you know, full function. And when I heard that, I laughed because I was like, well, of course, because the National Military Command Center. You think of the Situation Room at the White House. You want to see a real Situation Room? The National Military Command Center is the Situation Room for American military concerns around the globe. They track all of the missile launches and anything that goes up in the air. If a house fly takes off, the National Military Command Center sees it, and they issue a quick report on the house fly's activities. I'm, of course, exaggerating, but they that's the mission there. One of the reasons I know this is Jim, perhaps you didn't realize, my dad, General Colonnais, was one of the generals who was responsible for the National Military Command Center some years ago. He did that job for a time. I'm trying to remember if that was 1 or 2 years. An excruciating schedule, because the guys, they had, I think it was either 3 or 4 general officers they had to rotate between all the time. You always need one present in the command center, because they're just keeping an eye on everything happening around the planet at any given time. It was a cool job, but it was, imagine a little stressful to do that. You know, you're working. And they did these jump shifts where they had to switch every they'd work, I think, like 6 days a week, and then they would take off for 3 or 4 days, and then they're back in. And so sometimes you've got the all-night shift, sometimes you've got the early mornings, sometimes you have the late afternoons, but it doesn't matter. You need people working in the National Military Command Center at all hours because they're keeping an eye on the whole planet, constantly communicating with everybody in the United States military, the White House, keeping an eye on all of this. So we've got great people working there at that Pentagon, and I'm glad to see the efforts to keep them safe today. And I'm also relieved to hear these, at least early reports, that it sounds like it may have been a false alarm. That would be very good news. The United States military has been busy. They've got a lot going on. But based on what the president just said, we may get a peaceful period ahead. No military strikes today, says the president on a run. Let's hope it stays that way. We'll see. More ahead on The Vince Show.
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3: Hot dog, hot dog, hot diggity dog. 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

0: Yeah, definitely. We definitely got to slap another sombrero on top of Hakeem Jeffries after the stupidity we just heard him utter today, where he says it's a right-wing conspiracy theory. It's a right-wing conspiracy theory. It has to. He hasn't seen the video yet. In fact, he won't bother to look at the video. He'll avoid looking at the video of homeless people saying that Democrats paid them to vote for Karen Bass. That's got to be a right-wing conspiracy theory, he says. It takes a very long time for him to speak. He's got a very low IQ, room temperature. We call him the dial-up Democrat for a reason. It takes him a lot of time to process information. He's a right-wing conspiracy theory. It's amazing. It's just great. Just great stuff. You know, I also want to talk to you today about the left. I am not anywhere near as pessimistic as others are about the state of the midterms. You know, I've got a lot of criticism for Republicans in Congress and now the United States senators who are not doing what they need to do to pass the Save America Act. That's immensely important. We need it for our election integrity. But the Democrats are presenting. They're practically gift wrapping the midterms right now in so many ways. And to the point that we can make things too big to rig. Have you been watching what's going on with James Talafrico in Texas? The guy's a whack job. He says that God has six genders or whatever. He's like gender fluid, non-binary. He's a nut job. He says that God is enthusiastic about abortion. That, in fact, he's so enthusiastic, he forgot to talk about it in Holy Scripture. And so James Talafrico wrote the rest of the Bible for us, and it's that thou shalt commit a lot of abortions is what Talafrico has added to it. It's, of course, a complete heresy. He's running on this. He says that kids need to be chopped up. He voted for legislation to make it so that children could be mutilated in the state of Texas. That was his plan. And now he says he's not for it anymore. This week he tried this big heel turn on the subject. He's like, I'm not for what does he call it? Gender-affirming surgeries for minors or something. This is the language he uses. He's a liar. So in addition to being for abusing children, he also lies about that as we get closer to Election Day. So James Talafrico should be an avatar for every Democrat in the country. Every single race during the midterms should include some conversation about the whack job that's running in Texas. That's a huge story. The other guy is this guy, Graham Plattner. Graham Plattner in Maine has a Nazi tattoo on his chest. Nazi tattoo. He stands credibly accused of smacking women around. He just got married in 2023, and right after he got married, he stepped on his wife at least half a dozen times. He's sending sexual text messages, to women all across the internet. He maintains a cheat on my wife account on the internet in which he depicts himself. He took a picture of himself in a towel, is shirtless in a towel because, you know, what is he doing? Like, you know, it's like this most obvious thing in the world. It's like stepping out on his wife. And then he's lying about it. And the left is trying to lie to cover up for him right now. They're making all sorts of excuses for him. Is this not the most obvious hand imaginable for Republicans to play? You barely have to do anything. You just gesture. You're like Talafrico and the Nazi. You want to vote for that party? That's who the Democrats are. A guy who says that God is non-binary and a guy who's got a Nazi tattoo on his chest who smacks women around. That's the Democrat Party. Yeah, no, the midterm picture is really clear. In fact, President Trump this week, as the leader of his party, President Trump, the leader of the Republican Party, has been talking about this very thing. He says, guys, this guy Graham Plattner is a pig. He's a pig. He's a thug. And this is going to be clearly central to the Republican messaging going into the election. And it's going to be twofold. It's going to be the positive message, which is like, hey, we need to continue the success of the Trump agenda, send some reinforcements in to help the president. And then the other thing is, and besides, what's the alternative? You're going to vote for the Nazi and the guy who's for abusing children? The clear contrast. I've got more details on what's happening with Graham Plattner and the effort by the media to cover up his sins. It's all ahead on The Vince Show.
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5: News this hour from Town Hall. I'm Jason Walker. There's been another indication from President Trump the war in Iran may be ending soon. Here's Ed Donahue.
6: The president has said a deal would be done quickly before. Why is this different?
7: Because they've taken a pounding. They've taken a pounding like very few people could take.
6: The president talked about the high price of oil and gas because of the closure of the Strait of Hormuz.
7: When oil comes down, everything else comes down. And most importantly, we have a deal that Iran will never have a nuclear weapon, which was the whole purpose of what we had to go through to get this.
6: He believes Iran's supreme leader has signed off on a deal. Ed Donahue, Washington.
5: House Majority Leader Louisiana Steve Scalise tells the Salem Radio Network if leaders in Iran are smart, they will sign the deal right now.
8: And I think the Iranian leaders realize this is going to get worse for them if they keep playing this game. You do not want to test President Donald Trump.
5: Scalise says Tehran just doesn't realize if you mess with Donald Trump, it can get nasty.
8: If the Iranian leaders had some sense, they would get an agreement to stop a pursuit of a nuclear weapon and to end fueling terror around the world.
5: President Trump says he plans to nominate Jay Clayton as the Director of National Intelligence. Clayton would replace Tulsi Gabbard, who announced her resignation last month. In Minnesota, a man who shot and killed the top Democrat in the Minnesota House and her husband pleading guilty so that federal prosecutors will not seek the death penalty. Severe storms that swept through the Midwest, knocking out power to hundreds of thousands of customers, damaging buildings and canceling flights in several states. And forecasters say overnight, now into Friday morning, there could be more trouble. More on these stories, townhall.com.
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5: The nation's first lady launching her Fostering the Future accounts. Here's correspondent Laura Winters.
11: Melania Trump making history, as this is the first time that a first lady is working with the Treasury Department to set up these accounts for foster children. So far, 23 governors have opted into the program.
12: Fostering the Future accounts give foster children the same chance for asset ownership and long-term wealth building as every other American child.
11: Laura Winters reporting.
5: Well, a judge in Michigan has recommended rejecting Consumer Energy's plan to actually sell 13 dams to an out-of-state private equity firm. Judge says the deal is not in the best public interest. That proposal involves selling the dams for $1 each and requiring ratepayers to buy back power at twice the market rate. Breaking news and analysis, Town Hall. The average long-term U.S. mortgage rate ticking up slightly this week to just below its high for the year. Here's correspondent Bob Agnew with more.
13: It's the latest sign that borrowing costs on home loans remain elevated relative to where they were before the war with Iran started. Mortgage buyer Freddie Mac said Thursday the benchmark 30-year fixed-rate mortgage rate rose to 6.52% from 6.48% last week. Mortgage rates are influenced by several factors, from the Federal Reserve's interest rate policy decisions to bond market investors' expectations for the economy and inflation. Bob Agnew reporting.
5: Stocks have rallied Thursday, the best day in some 2 months. Dow Jones Industrial Average climbed 929 points. S&P 500 up 127. The NASDAQ Composite ahead 640 points. 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
15: Dangerous heat and the threat for storms as we edge closer to the weekend. After some evening storms, we'll have partly cloudy skies tonight. It's warm with temperatures in the mid-70s. Mostly sunny out there Friday. It is another hot day. Some late-day storms possible. Highs approach 100 with a heat index around 107. Mostly sunny Saturday. It's hot again with highs in the upper 90s. I'm meteorologist Amy Wilmoth in the NCN Weather Center.
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11: We have some dangerous heat through the weekend, plus the chance for some storms. After a couple of spotty evening storms, it's partly cloudy tonight. Temperatures stay in the mid-70s. Mostly sunny Friday, some late-day storms possible, but it's hot again with highs near 100 and the heat index around 107. Mostly sunny skies on the way Saturday, and the heat will be with us again with high temperatures in the upper 90s. I'm meteorologist Amy Wilmoth in the NCN Weather Center.
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1: This is Steve Woodward teeing off. Institutions of higher learning have shut down diversity, equity, and inclusion departments, but the agendas that spawn DEI still lurk within academia. So-called prestigious universities demanding breathtaking tuitions glorify extreme left themes and deliver hyper-examination of towering figures such as Bad Bunny. Consider Yale University's riveting course, Bad Bunny, Musical Aesthetics and Politics. Not to be outbunnied, a Wellesley College course contemplates the politics of race, gender, and queerness in Bunny's performances. At the University of Chicago, students sharpen their intellect through a course entitled Queering God, which asks, is God queer? Can't afford Taylor Swift concerts? At Cal Berkeley School of Business, enrollees are immersed in the artistry, policy, and entrepreneurship, Taylor's version. Or, at Harvard, consider tackling Taylor Swift and Her World, an English course for literary purists. The authors who uncovered these lightweight fields of study note that we should not be surprised that employers complain new college graduates can't write properly and don't take their work seriously. They are products of four-year summer camps, delivering participation diplomas and designed to make students comfortable. I'm Steve Woodward, totally teed off.
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3: News this hour from Town Hall. I'm Jason Walker. Producer prices climbing last month, the fastest rate since November of 2022. Here's correspondent Laura Winter.
4: The Labor Department says the producer price index jumped 6.5% from a year ago. The price of gas up by 23% from April to May. Economists say uncertainty over oil prices because of the ongoing Iran war is what's impacting the numbers. No doubt, President Trump wants the war to be over as we are just 5 months out from the critical midterm elections, which will determine the balance of power in the House and Senate. Laura Winters reporting.
3: Changes across the pond. UK Defense Minister John Healey has suddenly resigned, saying the government is not willing to spend enough on the military at a time of rising threats. Healey says the British government's defense investment plan, he says it calls for well short of what is really needed at this dangerous time. A guilty plea in a deadly shooting in Minnesota.
5: Vance Belter was charged with murdering Minnesota House Speaker Melissa Hortman and her husband Mark, and shooting State Senator John Hoffman and his wife Yvette. Belter came to the homes disguised as a police officer and driving a fake squad car. U.S. Attorney Daniel Rosen says the guilty plea was in exchange for dropping the death penalty.
6: To ensure that he never sees freedom again in his entire life, that was an opportunity that we just could not pass up.
5: Friends describe Belter as an evangelical Christian and occasional preacher who had struggled to find work. I'm Ed Donahue.
3: Health regulators say they're raising questions about a decision to authorize fruit-flavored e-cigarettes for adult smokers. FDA document shows adding flavors like mango and blueberry didn't help smokers to quit when compared with older tobacco-flavored vapes. More on these stories, Town Hall.
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3: The opening of a Canadian-U.S. bridge across the Detroit River that President Donald Trump previously threatened to block has been delayed due to outstanding issues. Here's Bernie Bennett.
8: In a statement released Thursday ahead of a Friday ribbon-cutting ceremony at the bridge, the Windsor-Detroit Bridge Authority says, quote, Canada and the United States have agreed to delay the opening of the bridge, taking the necessary time to resolve any outstanding issues. The Gordie Howe International Bridge is jointly owned by Canada and Michigan and was expected to open to traffic later this month. The Republican U.S. president in February demanded Canada turn over at least half of the ownership of the bridge to the U.S. federal government. Bernie Bennett reporting.
3: Elon Musk rocket company SpaceX making its debut on Wall Street. Friday morning, investors are expected to quickly grab the 555 million shares going at, or make that 135 apiece. Breaking news and analysis, Town Hall. Well, a raise is a raise, and who doesn't like getting a hike in salary? The National Football League's top active quarterback getting a nice little hike in his salary, in addition to his already record-setting sum.
9: The Kansas City Chiefs and quarterback Patrick Mahomes agreed to a restructured contract that adds 2 years to his deal and pushes the total compensation past $500 million. That's according to a person familiar with the terms who spoke to the Associated Press on condition of anonymity Wednesday. Mahomes signed a 10-year, $450 million contract in 2020 that set a benchmark for any football player. The extension ties the two-time MVP to the Chiefs through the 2033 season and comes in at $504.75 million, potentially worth up to $520 million. I'm Geffen Coolball.
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11: Dangerous heat and the threat for storms as we edge closer to the weekend. After some evening storms, we'll have partly cloudy skies tonight. It's warm with temperatures in the mid-70s. Mostly sunny out there Friday. It is another hot day. Some late-day storms possible. Highs approach 100 with a heat index around 107. Mostly sunny Saturday. It's hot again with highs in the upper 90s. I'm meteorologist Amy Wilmoth in the NCN Weather Center.
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4: We had some dangerous heat through the weekend, plus the chance for some storms. After a couple of spotty evening storms, it's partly cloudy tonight. Temperatures stay in the mid-70s. Mostly sunny Friday, some late-day storms possible, but it's hot again with highs near 100 and the heat index around 107. Mostly sunny skies on the way Saturday, and the heat will be with us again with high temperatures in the upper 90s. I'm meteorologist Amy Wilmoth in the NCN Weather Center.
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10: News this hour from Town Hall. I'm Jason Walker. President Trump calls off any new military strikes on Iran.
11: President Trump says a deal to end the Iran conflict is close without giving details. The president spoke from the Oval Office on Thursday. Hours earlier, the president threatened major strikes on Iran. Mr. Trump also threatened to seize control of Iran's oil and gas industries as escalating attacks between both countries push the Mideast closer to full-scale war.
10: That is Washington correspondent Andrew Stewart reporting. Supreme Court declined to let Alabama execute a man with nitrogen gas. Justices refused to lift an injunction blocking the state from carrying out the nation's ninth execution by that method. They declined to set aside lower court findings that it is unconstitutional. Republicans are getting an edge up in Florida.
12: The Florida Supreme Court has allowed the use of a new U.S. House map drawn by Republicans in the midterm elections. The court declined a request to issue a temporary injunction against the map. Attorneys representing voters argued that the new districts violate a state constitutional ban on political gerrymandering. Republicans currently hold 20 of the state's 28 U.S. House seats. The new voting districts could improve the GOP chances to win four additional seats in November. I'm Lisa Dwyer.
10: At least three twisters have battered communities outside Chicago, destroying homes and ripping down power lines. There have been no reports of any fatalities. More than 30 lawsuits filed against GKN Aerospace after the company's tank containing a highly flammable chemical overheated and threatened a catastrophic explosion in California's Orange County. More on these stories, townhall.com.
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3: 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More than just subs.
4: We have some dangerous heat through the weekend, plus the chance for some storms. After a couple of spotty evening storms, it's partly cloudy tonight. Temperatures stay in the mid-70s. Mostly sunny Friday, some late-day storms possible, but it's hot again, with highs near 100 and the heat index around 107. Mostly sunny skies on the way Saturday, and the heat will be with us again with high temperatures in the upper 90s. I'm meteorologist Amy Wilmoth in the NCN Weather Center.
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3: News this hour from Town Hall. I'm Jason Walker. Tornadoes in Illinois.
4: Twisters have pounded communities near Chicago, leveling homes and ripping down power poles. Storms have also grounded flights and knocked out power for hundreds of thousands across the Midwest and Northeast. A large funnel cloud swept through Merrillville, Illinois, located about 33 miles southeast of Chicago.
3: That is correspondent Andrew Stewart reporting. National Weather Service said tornado warnings were also in place in parts of Indiana and Michigan, also in several cities in Kansas. President Trump says he's close to a deal with Iran for ending the war.
5: We just made a great settlement of the war with Iran, and we're going to be subject to finalization of documents, which should get done over the next few days. We'll probably have a signing maybe in Europe.
3: Defense Secretary Pete Hegseth says the U.S. has options in a possible military operation in Cuba.
6: I'm not speaking to any specific intelligence. I'm just acknowledging the fact that there's a lot of pressure on the regime in Cuba right now, and rightfully so. They have big decisions that they should make. And sometimes leaders make the wrong decision when there's pressure on them. And we would encourage them not to go in that direction, which only creates the kind of threat the United States may have to deal with.
3: Anthropic has joined calls for the AI industry to find ways to cushion people from AI's disruptions in the workforce. Company announcing a $200 million investment firm to research AI's economic impact. Anthropic plans to fund research and a fellowship program to extend AI benefits. That announcement follows similar plans by OpenAI and discussions with various political leaders about public compensation. More on these stories, townhall.com.
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3: Well, trouble across the pond. UK Defense Secretary John Healey has suddenly stepped down, saying the government is not willing to spend enough on the military in time of rising threats.
8: Healey told Prime Minister Keir Starmer on Thursday that the government's defence investment plan falls well short of what is required at this dangerous time. Publication of the plan has been delayed amid reports of disagreements between the Defence Ministry and the Treasury. Healey wrote in a letter to the Prime Minister that I am now left with no other option but to submit my resignation. NATO Secretary General Mark Rutte told reporters he wasn't aware of Healey's resignation.
9: I had not heard his announcement. John Healey, I respect very much.
8: But he added the importance of defense spending.
9: The core task of every government in the end is keeping the country safe.
8: I'm Karen Shemes.
3: Breaking news and analysis, townhall.com. Major show at the White House lawn this weekend is taking shape. And while it is, well, somewhat controversial, it is promising to be quite an event with more people wanting to get in than there are tickets available. Lisa Dwyer has more on the story.
10: A temporary arena called The Claw is expected to seat about 4,000 people for the 7 UFC fights being staged Sunday on the White House lawn to celebrate the 80th birthday of President Donald Trump and the 250th anniversary of the signing of the Declaration of Independence.
11: The number of foreign leaders that want to come to this is unbelievable. It's to the point where we may have a diplomatic crisis.
10: Secretary of State Marco Rubio, more than $60 million and tens of thousands of hours of labor have been poured into building the arena. The event will go on, rain or shine. I'm Lisa Dwyer.
3: And more on these stories at townhall.com.
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13: Dangerous heat and the threat for storms as we edge closer to the weekend. After some evening storms, we'll have partly cloudy skies tonight. It's warm with temperatures in the mid-70s. Mostly sunny out there Friday. It is another hot day. Some late day storms possible. Highs approach 100 with a heat index around 107. Mostly sunny Saturday. It's hot again with highs in the upper 90s. I'm meteorologist Amy Wilmoth in the NCN Weather Center.
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7: We have some dangerous heat through the weekend, plus the chance for some storms. After a couple of spotty evening storms, it's partly cloudy tonight. Temperatures stay in the mid-70s. Mostly sunny Friday, some late day storms possible, but it's hot again with highs near 100 and the heat index around 107. Mostly sunny skies on the way Saturday, and the heat will be with us again with high temperatures in the upper 90s. I'm meteorologist Amy Wilmoth in the NCN Weather Center. So-

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3: News this hour from Town Hall. I'm Jason Weicker. There's been another indication from President Trump the war in Iran may be ending. Here's Ed Donahue.
4: The president has said a deal would be done quickly before. Why is this different?
5: Because they've taken a pounding. They've taken a pounding like very few people could take.
4: The president talked about the high price of oil and gas because of the closure of the Strait of Hormuz.
5: When oil comes down, everything else comes down. And most importantly, we have a deal that Iran will never have a nuclear weapon, which was the whole purpose of what we had to go through to get this.
4: He believes Iran's supreme leader has signed off on a deal. Ed Donahue, Washington.
3: House Majority Leader Louisiana Steve Scalise tells the Salem Radio Network, if leaders in Iran are wise, they will immediately sign the deal with the president to end the war.
6: And I think the Iranian leaders realize this is going to get worse for them if they keep playing this game. You do not want to test President Donald Trump.
3: Trump administration has paid $750,000 to charter a private yacht to evacuate a single American citizen from a remote South Pacific island.
7: The American woman was aboard that cruise ship at the center of a deadly hantavirus outbreak. So say two U.S. officials and an internal government document obtained by the AP. The woman may have been exposed to the virus while aboard that cruise liner in April. She got off that ship and flew to San Francisco before traveling to an isolated island through Tahiti.
3: That is Washington correspondent Andrew Stewart reporting. Meteorologists say an El Nino has formed. That's the natural warming of parts of the Pacific that changes weather around the globe, likely to be a major factor in extreme weather across the planet for the next 12 months or so. More on these stories, townhall.com.
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3: The First Lady launching her Fostering the Future accounts.
11: Melania Trump making history, as this is the first time that a First Lady is working with the Treasury Department to set up these accounts for foster children. So far, 23 governors have opted into the program.
12: Fostering the Future accounts give foster children the same chance for asset ownership and long-term wealth building as every other American child.
11: Laura Winters reporting.
3: A Michigan judge recommending rejecting Consumers Energy plan to sell 13 dams in an out-of-state private equity firm. Judge James Varchetti says the deal is not in the best public interest. The opening of the Canadian-U.S. bridge across the Detroit River, which President Trump had previously threatened to block, has now been delayed. Windsor-Detroit Bridge Authority says the two sides have agreed to delay the opening. Breaking news and analysis, townhall.com. Well, the average long-term U.S. mortgage rate ticked up this week just a bit. Here's Bob Agnew with the story.
13: It's the latest sign that borrowing costs on home loans remain elevated relative to where they were before the war with Iran started. Mortgage buyer Freddie Mac said Thursday the benchmark 30-year fixed-rate mortgage rate rose to 6.52% from 6.48% last week. Mortgage rates are influenced by several factors, from the Federal Reserve's interest rate policy decisions to bond market investors' expectations for the economy and inflation. Bob Agnew reporting.
3: What a day on Wall Street Thursday. Stocks have rallied their best day in some 2 months of trading. Dow Industrials, well, rose 929 points on the day. S&P 500 was up 127. NASDAQ ahead 640. More on these stories, townhall.com.
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0: Dangerous heat and the threat for storms as we edge closer to the weekend. After some evening storms, we'll have partly cloudy skies tonight. It's warm with temperatures in the mid-70s. Mostly sunny out there Friday. It is another hot day. Some late-day storms possible. Highs approach 100 with a heat index around 107. Mostly sunny Saturday. It's hot again with highs in the upper 90s. I'm meteorologist Amy Wilmoth in the NCN Weather Center.
15: 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We've got you by the ears.

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11: We have some dangerous heat through the weekend, plus the chance for some storms. After a couple of spotty evening storms, it's partly cloudy tonight. Temperatures stay in the mid-70s. Mostly sunny Friday, some late-day storms possible, but it's hot again with highs near 100 and the heat index around 107. Mostly sunny skies on the way Saturday, and the heat will be with us again with high temperatures in the upper 90s. I'm meteorologist Amy Wilmoth in the NCN Weather Center.
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4: Vance Belter was charged with murdering Minnesota House Speaker Melissa Hortman and her husband Mark, and shooting State Senator John Hoffman and his wife Yvette. Belter came to the homes disguised as a police officer and driving a fake squad car. U.S. Attorney Daniel Rosen says the guilty plea was in exchange for dropping the death penalty.
5: To ensure that he never sees freedom again in his entire life. That was an opportunity that we just could not pass up.
4: Friends describe Belter as an evangelical Christian and occasional preacher who had struggled to find work. I'm Ed Donahue.
6: Producer, prices climbing last month at the fastest rate since November of 2022. More from correspondent Laura Winters.
7: The Labor Department says the producer price index jumped 6.5% from a year ago. The price of gas up by 23% from April to May. Economists say uncertainty over oil prices because of the ongoing Iran war is what's impacting the numbers. No doubt, President Trump wants the war to be over, as we are just 5 months out from the critical midterm elections, which will determine the balance of power in the House and Senate. Laura Winters reporting.
6: And President Trump has called off any new military strikes on Iran. He says that a deal to officially end the war right now is very, very close. Changes across the pond. UK Defense Minister John Healey has suddenly handed in his resignation, saying the government in London is not willing to spend enough on the military at a time of rising threats throughout the world. Healey says the British government's defense investment plan, quote, falls well short of what is required at this dangerous time. More on these stories, townhall.com.
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6: Well, the much-anticipated opening of the Canadian-U.S. bridge across the Detroit River that President Trump had threatened to block has now been delayed due to, quote, outstanding issues. More from Bernie Bennett.
9: In a statement released Thursday ahead of a Friday ribbon-cutting ceremony at the bridge, the Windsor-Detroit Bridge Authority says, quote, Canada and the United States have agreed to delay the opening of the bridge, taking the necessary time to resolve any outstanding issues. The Gordie Howe International Bridge is jointly owned by Canada and Michigan and was expected to open to traffic later this month. The Republican U.S. president in February demanded Canada turn over at least half of the ownership of the bridge to the U.S. federal government. Bernie Bennett reporting.
6: Elon Musk's rocket company SpaceX ready to make its debut Wall Street Friday morning. Investors likely to quickly snap up 555 million shares at $135 apiece. Breaking news and analysis, townhall.com. Well, a raise is always nice, even if it's for someone who really doesn't need the money. The National Football League's top active quarterback getting a nice little chunk of change in his salary, in addition to already his big sum.
10: The Kansas City Chiefs and quarterback Patrick Mahomes agreed to a restructured contract that adds 2 years to his deal and pushes the total compensation past $500 million. That's according to a person familiar with the terms who spoke to the Associated Press on condition of anonymity Wednesday. Mahomes signed a 10-year, $450 million contract in 2020 that set a benchmark for any football player. The extension ties the two-time MVP to the Chiefs through the 2033 season and comes in at $504.75 million, potentially worth up to $520 million. I'm Gethin Coolbaugh.
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12: Dangerous heat and the threat for storms as we edge closer to the weekend. After some evening storms, we'll have partly cloudy skies tonight. It's warm with temperatures in the mid-70s. Mostly sunny out there Friday. It is another hot day. Some late-day storms possible. Highs approach 100 with a heat index around 107. Mostly sunny Saturday. It's hot again with highs in the upper 90s. I'm meteorologist Amy Wilmoth in the NCN Weather Center.
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5: We have some dangerous heat through the weekend, plus the chance for some storms. After a couple of spotty evening storms, it's partly cloudy tonight. Temperatures stay in the mid-70s. Mostly sunny Friday, some late-day storms possible, but it's hot again, with highs near 100 and the heat index around 107. Mostly sunny skies on the way Saturday, and the heat will be with us again with high temperatures in the upper 90s. I'm meteorologist Amy Wilmoth in the NCN Weather Center.

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3: News this hour from Town Hall. I'm Jason Walker. President Trump calling off new military strikes on Iran.
4: President Trump says a deal to end the Iran conflict is close without giving details. The president spoke from the Oval Office on Thursday. Hours earlier, the president threatened major strikes on Iran. Mr. Trump also threatened to seize control of Iran's oil and gas industries as escalating attacks between both countries push the Mideast closer to full-scale war.
3: That is Washington correspondent Andrew Stewart reporting. A major blow to Moscow's claim that it's winning the war in Ukraine keeps forces targeting a number of fuel supplies, triggering a massive fuel crisis, persistent attacks catching Russia off guard. Despite tensions between France and the U.S., President Emmanuel Macron is promising to accommodate President Trump's schedule ahead of next week's G7 summit, which will be in France. Republicans are getting an edge up in Florida.
5: The Florida Supreme Court has allowed the use of a new U.S. House map drawn by Republicans in the midterm elections. The court declined a request to issue a temporary injunction against the map. Attorneys representing voters argued that the new districts violate a state constitutional ban on political gerrymandering. Republicans currently hold 20 of the state's 28 U.S. House seats. The new voting districts could improve the GOP chances to win 4 additional seats in November. I'm Lisa Dwyer.
3: In the past 36 to 48 hours, a number of tornadoes have gone through parts of the Midwest. We're learning now in Iowa, severe damage in one town, at least one fatality there. Also, rough conditions in Illinois, Kansas, and Missouri. More on these stories, townhall.com.
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3: President Trump plans to nominate U.S. Attorney Jay Clayton to be his new National Intelligence Director. Here's Bernie Bennett with that story.
7: President Donald Trump nominates Jay Clayton, U.S. Attorney for the Southern District of New York and a former Securities and Exchange Commission Chairman, as Director of National Intelligence. President Trump announced the nomination on social media on Thursday amid pressure from Congress to name a permanent replacement for Tulsi Gabbard, who resigned last month. Mr. Trump faced intense pushback over his decision to name Bill Pulte, head of the Federal Housing Finance Agency, as acting director. The job oversees the coordination of 18 intelligence agencies. Bernie Bennett in Washington.
3: Quite a weekend ahead in Washington, the huge UFC event to take over the White House South Lawn. It's along with the 250th anniversary of the Declaration of Independence, and this weekend also marks the 80th birthday of President Trump. Breaking news and analysis, townhall.com. Well, the average long-term U.S. mortgage rate ticked up slightly this week to just below its high for the year. Freddie Mac says the benchmark 30-year fixed-rate mortgage rate rose to 6.52% from 6.48% last week. Elon Musk rocket company SpaceX making its debut on Wall Street today with an initial public offering.
8: Everyone knows Wall Street as the place for investors to shop for a company's stock. But a company can't sell a share to the public until it takes one major step, an initial public offering or IPO. It's the first offering of stock to the public and involves a prospectus that lays out a business plan. That plan includes detailed information on a company's finances, operations, and leadership.
3: That is correspondent Damian Troese reporting. As for the stocks themselves, Thursday, what a day. The Dow was up 929 points. More on these stories, townhall.com.
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10: Dangerous heat and the threat for storms as we edge closer to the weekend. After some evening storms, we'll have partly cloudy skies tonight. It's warm with temperatures in the mid-70s. Mostly sunny out there Friday. It is another hot day. Some late-day storms possible. Highs approach 100 with a heat index around 107. Mostly sunny Saturday. It's hot again with highs in the upper 90s. I'm meteorologist Amy Wilmoth in the NCN Weather Center.
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6: We have some dangerous heat through the weekend, plus the chance for some storms. After a couple of spotty evening storms, it's partly cloudy tonight. Temperatures stay in the mid-70s. Mostly sunny Friday, some late-day storms possible, but it's hot again with highs near 100 and the heat index around 107. Mostly sunny skies on the way Saturday, and the heat will be with us again with high temperatures in the upper 90s. I'm meteorologist Amy Wilmoth in the NCN Weather Center.
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8: We have some dangerous heat through the weekend, plus the chance for some storms. After a couple of spotty evening storms, it's partly cloudy tonight. Temperatures stay in the mid-70s. Mostly sunny Friday, some late-day storms possible, but it's hot again, with highs near 100 and the heat index around 107. Mostly sunny skies on the way Saturday, and the heat will be with us again with high temperatures in the upper 90s. I'm meteorologist Amy Wilmoth in the NCN Weather Center.
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10: It is 33 minutes after the hour here on the East Coast in the nation's capital. It's 6:33. Wherever you are, though, we appreciate you tuning into O'Connor and Company and starting your day the right way. And speaking of doing things the right way, I got to take a quick moment to celebrate you and extend my gratitude to you. You know, we started this Angel Tree Camp campaign. I think this is day 14. This is day 14 of this campaign. And our goal was to send 162 children to summer camp. These are deserving kids who, through no fault of their own, has one of their parents, usually it's their dad, incarcerated in prison. And they are looking at a bleak summer with really bad influences and really bad choices surrounding them. And your generosity allows these kids to be plucked out of that malaise, that despair, and sent to a beautiful summer camp where they'll also hear the gospel preached to them. You can not only save a week for them, maybe save their lives and then their souls. How about that? And I am so very proud that so many of the listeners to this program, of my listeners, my family, you have stepped up to help provide scholarships for kids with a mom or dad in prison. Our goal was 162 14 days ago. Yesterday, we blew past 195. We are almost at 200 right now. You're amazing. If you can, if you haven't been able to help us out yet, go to LarryOShow.com, click on that banner at the top of the page, and give whatever you can give for an Angel Tree Camp scholarship. Here's one example of how your donations are blessing kids all over this country.
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10: These are our kids. 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Hurry, though. Summer's almost here. This weekend, we're charging right into it, and there's so many deserving kids that are waiting. So please do whatever you can. Try to get it done today. Thank you. Joining us right now on O'Connor and Company is friend of the program, my sister from a very different mother. And I had to pause myself there, Patrice, and realize how absurd I'm being. Patrice Onwuka of Independent Women's Forum. And good talking to you, Patrice. How are you? Thank you for wearing pink today,
13: good morning,
10: by the way.
13: Larry.
10: Whenever you don't wear pink, people complain to me, like I have something to do with your wardrobe.
13: Well, okay, I specifically said I'm going to wear pink today, and then I'll wear my USA garb for this afternoon to celebrate, to cheer on USA in the in the World Cup.
10: Yes, as patriotic and America-loving as Patrice is, she does have, everyone's like, oh, Patrice is so perfect. She's so perfect. No, she's not. She has a major flaw. She likes soccer.
13: You mean football?
10: Exactly. All right. We will get into that a little later. Let's get to the economic news first, though, because we had some unemployment numbers. This is what I hate about this, and this is why we go to you, Patrice, because this is your field of study. It's your expertise. It's what you do for Independent Women's Forum. You work on policy. You're testifying on Capitol Hill a lot about economic policies, how it impacts especially women, working moms, stay-at-home moms, homemakers. Yeah. So here's my question. How can these unemployment numbers come out this week, and I see one headline from Reuters and another headline from Bloomberg. One headline says horrible unemployment numbers, and the other one says great unemployment numbers. Help me out.
13: It depends on how you slice the data and if you have a political bias. And, you know, not surprisingly, a lot of these news outlets have biases, but they also don't dig below the headline number. And so the unemployment rate stayed the same, I think 2.3%, 2.4%, which is still pretty good. And we saw that, you know, over 170,000 jobs were added last month. Also, we saw that revisions for the previous months were revised up. So jobs growth is actually very healthy and very steady. Larry, where did we see jobs added? Well, we saw them added in leisure and hospitality. Not surprisingly, as, you know, dozens of cities across the United States staff up with, you know, servers and bartenders in advance of the World Cup. But then you also saw growth in education. You saw growth in social assistance, and you saw healthcare growth, which is not surprising because a lot of Americans are aging and living longer. But I honed in on the fact that these are growth areas that women women in particular are going to benefit greatly from. Because if you want a, you know, a flexible job, or if you want a job where you are caring for people, social assistance, healthcare, and obviously food service, hospitality are areas where women dominate. So that's why we put out a statement at Independent Women saying this is really good for women right now in the workforce.
10: Yeah, I'd love to drill down on that. I saw that you wrote a letter in response to an op-ed over there at, was it the Boston Globe? Your old stomping grounds, right?
13: Yes.
10: You must still be plugged into everything going on in Boston from your college years. And the op-ed suggested that women are being neglected in corporate America right now. And this is Tanzina Vega. She looked at a bunch of statistics there showing women in upper senior management, CEO level positions, and taking that as an indication that women are being now neglected or overlooked or falling behind in corporate America. But you made a very good point about how to truly measure women's contribution to our economy.
13: Well, yeah. I mean, she's only measuring the C-suite, how many women are climbing the ladder. Hello, it is 2026. A lot of women have decided they don't want to climb the ladder. That's too cookie cutter. They want that bespoke career, Larry, where they're able to balance caregiving. They're able to have that work-life balance. And they're doing it as self-employed women. They're doing it as freelancers. Or maybe they have a side hustle on the side.
10: Yeah.
13: And so my point in my letter to the editor, I was excited that the Boston Globe jumped on it as soon as I submitted it, is to say, listen, women are working the way they want to work. You totally ignored that fact, which tells me you have a bias towards the old feminist mantra that women need to lean into work and lean into the corporate ladder rather than leaning into the kind of career that works best for them and their families.
10: Yeah. By the way, during the pandemic, they celebrated all workers staying home and being locked to the laptop on their kitchen table, because you couldn't go to work because they wanted to shut down our economy for, I think, political purposes. But Patrice, if there is one, you know, light that came out of the pandemic, it's that many corporations sort of adapted their business model, and they recognize the ability for people to be able to work from home, still contribute to the workplace.
13: Yeah.
10: It's better quality of life. I would extend this beyond just women. I know that for the most part, women are considered the homemakers still in their traditional role. But if men can avoid a commute, if men can work from home, if men can be plugged in and hands-on raising their kids, I'm pro-family across the board. That's a great thing for kids and families.
13: Well, and certainly feminists should cheer on women, men taking on more of the homemaker, I love that word, the homemaker caregiving duties, right?
10: Yeah.
13: We also have the interest, it's not just about raising kids, Larry, but as you can appreciate, there are a lot of Gen Zers, millennials who are taking care of aging parents as well, shuttling parents to health doctor's appointments and, you know, ensuring that they get the care that they need even while you're taking care of your little ones. That puts a heavy burden on a lot of the sandwich generation folks. And so flexibility is really why we're seeing men and women lean out and lean into independence and freelancing and self-employment.
10: That's a good point. Although I think the Gen Zers should go into work. So that here's what we need to shift the paradigm in corporate America, Patrice. When you're young, you need to go in, you need to work in the cubicle, you need to commute, you need to do all that. When you're older and you get promoted, your reward is you get to stay home and work from home. That's how, because, and I'm only half joking, but honestly, these Gen Zers need to socialize. The last thing they need is another excuse to withdraw and just, you know, operate through their devices. I want them commuting and meeting people on mass transit. I want them going out to happy hour after work and meeting people in real life.
13: Oh, well, that's going to spawn a baby boom, Larry. Is that what you're saying? Is that that's how we're going to fix the fertility rate, is by putting Gen Zers in the office?
10: As long as they get married first.
13: Yes, marriage first. Love, marriage, and then the baby. In that sequence, and you will stay out of poverty. That is the success sequence, by the way. but I mean, the larger point, I do think young people, they lack a lot of the workplace professional skills that, you know, that are honed in sitting in an office in a cubicle or being around other people and understanding how to communicate. Because when you're just typing an email message, you know, smiley faces to your boss, probably not a appropriate. Whereas, you know, if you understand it, having worked in a work setting, you know, this is what's appropriate, this is what's not, and you capture, you pick that up just by hanging around the old, I almost said old fogies. I mean, the older seasoned professionals in the office.
14: Wow. Old fogies?
13: Flip of the tongue.
14: You know what? This is why Generation X has an issue with you millennials, because you still see us as old fogies. I have some of my best friends are millennials. Some of my favorite wives are millennials. Patrice.
13: we are a great generation, Larry, and we respect the
14: no, we respect don't even try.
13: Gen Zers.
14: Don't even try. You know, all right, real friends, I do want to get into this I want to get into the disconcerting story about the numbers crunch that we're about to feel in Social Security unless our lawmakers do something about it. But we need time for that. So stick with us for one more segment. Let's wrap this one up, though, about inflation. We had inflation numbers as well. And although inflation went up, it was pretty modest. It was pretty small. It's high year to year. Is it fair to sort of, because I tried to drill down on this, it seems like it's all energy. It's all about energy. As soon as we get a handle on energy costs, inflation comes back to where it belongs.
13: Yeah, 60% of the increase in prices was due to gas prices alone. So, and that was up from the previous month when 40% of the inflation increase was due to gas prices. So really, it's telling us that across the economy, most prices are not rising. And in fact, we're seeing some deflation in some categories. All of this really is just about the energy story. As the president continues to have midnight operations to sneak oil tankers through the Strait of Hormuz or just get it open, we will see energy prices fall like a SpaceX rocket and explode.
14: Wait a second. What are you dumping on SpaceX for? Elon's our pal. That doesn't fall.
13: I'm just making an analogy.
14: It's a nice soft landing when it's SpaceX. Bezos, his Blue Origin, you know, phallic symbol rockets, they're the ones who blow up on the pad. Come on now.
13: Fair point.
14: All right.
13: Fair point. Elon Musk does a good job with his rockets. But I'm just saying that we will see gas prices recede. And the good thing is that the rest of the prices in the economy will still be pretty stable and continue to fall, too.
14: And the president said as much at the Oval Office. He said, what do you think of the inflation number? He says, I love it, because as soon as we get gas prices down, everything's going to take off like a rocket. All they did was pull the clip of him saying he loved inflation. They're so dishonest.
13: Yes.
14: All right, Patrice, stay with us. We're going to talk about the very real math crunch that's about to affect Social Security, and we'll talk about soccer next.
15: In the War of 1812, our nation fought and won America's religious freedom. Today, that constitutional right is being assaulted once more from within.
16: Religious liberty and rights in general were under attack. We all of a sudden became the enemy.
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13: Absolutely, Larry.
14: And I don't want to get on Carrie Lucas's bad side, so. Or Heather Heyer, even worse. Patrice, we've solved a lot in that first segment on the economy. We've recognized that ultimately the media is stupid when they report on economic news, and they're political, brazenly, and that Gen Z needs to get out of the house, back into the workforce, so that they can fall in love, get a spouse, and get busy, so that we have enough people paying into Social Security so we can retire. Is that pretty much what we're talking about here?
13: That's pretty fair to say. I mean, most of the Social Security is funded by the payroll taxes that, you know, young workers pay. And I think it's a ratio of about 3 workers to 1 retiree right now. So we need some more workers to take some pressure off.
14: And let's be clear, the crunch is coming within 10 years right now, according to the 2026 trustees report of the Social Security reserves. Ongoing tax revenues will cover only 78% of scheduled retirement benefits. By the way, that's right around when I'm thinking I might be retiring. Thanks, everybody. Appreciate it. What are we going to do here?
13: Yeah.
14: What? This takes courage to fix this. How do you fix it? Do you raise the retirement age? Do you let? You know, I remember when George W. Bush. Well, you're too young, Patrice. Yeah. In 2000, George W. Bush wanted to allow people to take some of their Social Security money and put it into the market. If he had been able to do that, and Al Gore and the Democrats, oh, he's going to privatize Social Security and he's going to threaten your retirement and it's going to destroy. If he had initiated that in 2001 when he became president, all of this would be solved right now.
13: Well, yeah, privatizing became a dirty word. But I actually think what we're seeing right now at the Trump administration is a soft privatization, or at least getting people comfortable with the idea of having skin in the stock market when it comes to their future.
14: Yeah.
13: The Trump account is one example of that, where young people will have that $1,000 seed from the government, and then it grows over time. Now, obviously, they could use it to buy a house or start a business, or they could keep it and let it grow for their retirement. We've also seen the administration do some stuff around IRAs and what the federal government matches if you are below a certain income threshold. But yes, we do have to look at how we can reform the entitlement system. Now, what's going to happen in 2032, Larry, is that the trust fund, which funds probably a quarter of the fund of Social Security. Right now, three quarters is funded by that payroll tax, but a quarter is funded by the trust fund. That trust fund will be exhausted by that point. Now, yeah. Will there be Social Security payments? Yes, but they will be curtailed, which means they will be smaller than before. So I think we need to look at, number one, older people. If you're in your older years, you probably have more disposable income. And let's be honest here. Oprah should not be getting Social Security checks. Bill Gates should not be getting Social Security checks. I think it's fair to look at different income levels and to understand, okay, if you're...
14: Maybe Oprah and Bill Gates, but that's going to be political. That ain't going to be that easy. There's going to be a lot of people who say, listen, this is not an entitlement program. This is not welfare. You took my money when I wasn't Oprah. We made a deal. You took my money. I want my payout.
13: Yeah, that's going to be politically hard to swallow. I mean, we've already seen age, the changes in ages for when you can take your Social Security. Maybe there's some of that. I actually think, though, you also need to look at some of the other Social Security-related programs, like the disability insurance program. You know, let's see if maybe you can borrow from Peter to pay Paul. But at the end of the day, it really is about the younger generations moving more of their payroll tax, frankly, out, or at least partially out of Social Security and moving it into the market.
14: I think that's what we need. Like I said, the 100% Trump account
13: is a tester for that. And yep. I think we need to see more politicians move in that direction, too.
14: The question is, will they take some of that money in the private sector and invest in the biggest IPO in history, SpaceX, which is going to make Elon Musk the world's first trillionaire? Are you investing in SpaceX? Because it's hot right now. Everybody wants in on this.
13: Yes. Yeah, my husband and I were looking at how much it's going to cost. We're going to borrow from Peter to pay Paul.
14: Oh, here we go.
13: Absolutely. Why not invest in something that can, you know, have exponential growth for our retirement and for our kids? My joke earlier, I'm sorry, Elon, I don't mean to say that your rockets, you know, that your rockets always blow up. I think it's really remarkable to see
14: they don't even infrequently blow up. There's not a whole lot of blowing up with his rockets at all.
13: No, they don't.
14: They're great, beautiful rockets. Some say the best rockets.
13: An Iranian missile.
14: Right.
13: I should have said an Iranian missile. That would have been a better analogy.
14: A dud of a drone from Iran. All right. We don't take your investment advice from us, but it is turning heads. And I'll say this. Many people have bet against Elon Musk. Elon Musk always wins. So far, he's got a pretty damn good track record. All right, final minute, World Cup. You're rooting for America, of course, but your family, your husband is American from Nigeria. You are an American from Caribbean. Do you have a secondary team other than the U.S. that you're rooting for?
13: No, you know, Nigeria did not make it, so we're just going to be USA all the way, and we'll just watch some good soccer matches and wear our fun USA garb. You know, go visit some of the different areas and the watch parties in the DMV area. So we're looking forward to that today.
14: Tonight, USA playing in L.A. at SoFi Stadium against Paraguay. Yeah. They should be able to handle them, you should think.
13: I would think so. I mean, Team USA is stronger than it was before. And let's remember the last time the United States was. I don't even think the U.S. team had even been formed in the last FIFA.
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4: Breaking news this hour from Town Hall. I'm Rich Thomason. President Trump says it could be signed as soon as this weekend, a deal with Iran to end the war, fully reopen the Strait of Hormuz, and guarantee that Iran will never get a nuclear weapon.
6: We have a signing soon, and the documents are in pretty final shape, so we'll see. We'll see. Very good. Should be done. That should be done pretty quickly. They want it every bit as much as everybody else wants.
4: The president speaking at the White House after calling off plans to attack Iran again and possibly seize Kargiland.
7: President Trump is discussing why he believes Iran is now more willing to reach an agreement.
6: They've taken a pounding like very few people could take, and they want to make the deal a lot more than I do. We could have had it done the other way, I guess, but it would have taken longer. They got hit very hard recently, as you know, and I don't like to have to do things that way, but I felt it was necessary. It's a great deal for the United States and for the Middle East, and I think ultimately great for Iran because they'll be able to build up their country and their country.
7: Willie Nelson, The White House.
4: FISA is about to expire. The law allowing the U.S. to gather intelligence overseas runs out at midnight. House and Senate lawmakers failing to extend it. A lot of people without power this morning, hundreds of thousands of outages. Results of violent storms that pounded parts of the Midwest, the Mid-Atlantic, and the Northeast. The Midwest really got slammed with multiple tornadoes, including several confirmed outside Chicago. More severe weather is possible today. This is a history-making day on Wall Street with Elon Musk's SpaceX making its debut on the NASDAQ. It is the largest initial public offering ever. The price for a share of SpaceX stock, $135. More than 555 million shares up for grabs. I'm watching Wall Street. Dow futures up 268 points. More on these stories at townhall.com.
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4: Former South Korean President Yoon has been sentenced to 30 years in prison for drone flights over North Korea's Pyongyang. The BBC's Jae Kwon is in Seoul.
5: The tension between two Koreas shot up in 2024 after a drone dropped leaflets over North Korean capital. It was the former president who sent the drone, expecting Pyongyang to strike back, the judge said. He wanted a military clash to justify a martial law planned later the same year. But Pyongyang did not strike, and Yoon declared martial law 2 months later. Yoon's defense minister and his military intelligence commander were also convicted and given 30 and 15 years in prison term.
4: Thousands of Puerto Ricans struggling with water shortages so severe that the governor of the U.S. territory has activated the National Guard and emergency responders fielding calls every day. Officials have not publicly pinpointed the cause of that water shortage on Puerto Rico. News and analysis at townhall.com. They're busy with the spade work, preparing for a big event this weekend at the White House.
8: A temporary arena called The Claw is expected to seat about 4,000 people for the 7 UFC fights being staged Sunday on the White House lawn to celebrate the 80th birthday of President Donald Trump and the 250th anniversary of the signing of the Declaration of Independence.
10: The number of foreign leaders that want to come to this is unbelievable. It's to the point where we may have a diplomatic crisis.
8: Secretary of State Marco Rubio. More than $60 million and tens of thousands of hours of labor have been poured into building the arena. The event will go on, rain or shine. I'm Lisa Dwyer.
4: The U.S. Supreme Court is declining to allow Alabama to execute a man with nitrogen gas. The justices refused to lift an injunction that blocks the state from carrying out the nation's knife execution using that method. More on these stories at townhall.com.
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13: NCN News. Good morning. I'm Tony Rixby. High heat is going to be the main story the rest of this week. Temperatures at near record levels across much of the state. National Weather Service meteorologist Tom Green at the National Weather Service in Raleigh telling NCN News.
14: We always end up advising that people are going to make sure that they're remaining hydrated, that they want to make sure that they're drinking as much water as possible. Make sure that people are in the shade if possible. If anybody has any tents, that would certainly end up helping.
13: AP correspondent Donna Water reports on dangerous weather that ripped through the Midwest.
15: Aerial footage shows huge trees on top of crushed vehicles and window panes blown from tall buildings. At least three tornadoes ripped through communities near Chicago Thursday. Police warned residents to take cover in Maryville, Indiana, about 33 miles southeast of Chicago. When it was over, trees and power lines blocked streets. Homes were damaged and the roof of part of a high school was ripped off. In Streeter, Illinois, local TV news shows a husband and wife trapped in the rubble of their home being rescued by police. The mayor says they're just grateful there have been no reported deaths. I'm Donna Water.
13: Andrei Svechnikov scored twice last night, and the Carolina Hurricanes beat the Vegas Golden Knights 4-2. They're now within a win of winning the Stanley Cup. Canes coach Rod Brind'Amour.
17: To be honest, I didn't think we had a great first period, that's for sure, but then we kind of got our game going. I think I don't know, poise, I'm not sure. I didn't like a lot of the stuff we were doing at times, but I think the goalie is, Bus had a lot of poise. I think he looked pretty calm in there and obviously played a great game for us.
13: President Trump says he has a deal.
18: We have a signing. Documents are in pretty final shape, so we'll see. Very good. Should be done. That should be done pretty quickly. They want it. Every bit as much as everybody else wants.
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13: More than 1,000 days have passed since North Carolina's legislature passed its last budget. Democratic leaders expressing frustration over the delay of the comprehensive spending plan, while Republican leaders say that those negotiations are moving forward, even if a final deal is taking longer than expected. Senate Democratic Minority Leader Sidney Batch.
1: The only thing that substantively matters in the state of North Carolina right now is their failure to pass a budget.
13: House Speaker Destin Hall counters.
3: I'm encouraged enough by the progress they've made to think that we're still on track. It could be as soon as next week that we vote on something.
13: At a news conference in Texas, Agriculture Secretary Brooke Rollins said they're moving quickly to protect the U.S. from that screwworm outbreak.
4: The very first stop this morning was to go visit that baby calf that was case one for the first time again since 1966. He's with his mom. He couldn't be happier. He's bouncing around the pasture, completely healed and ready to go back into the herd. So that's also a really important note as we continue to note that our food supply is completely safe.
13: While some may think that bears are only in the mountains, they can be found anywhere in North Carolina. Black bear biologist Jenna Malzahn tells WFMY they can be found in 65% of the old North State.
5: Bears love bird feeders because they're chock full of generally a couple pounds of bird seed, which is full of calories. So it's kind of like a fast food, like drive-through for a bear.
13: Methodist University in Cape Fear Valley Health celebrated the grand opening and ribbon cutting yesterday for the new Methodist University Cape Fear Valley Health School of Medicine. It's a more than $60 million facility in Fayetteville. If you're heading to Ocean Isle Beach this weekend, expect traffic delays. There will be a rerouting of northbound traffic on Causeway Drive. Tony Rixby, NCN News.
6: Good Friday morning. We start your day with mostly clear skies and temperatures mild in the mid-70s. We'll see lots of sunshine by this afternoon, and highs will reach over 100 degrees, with heat index values pushing closer to 110. Some showers and storms are possible by this afternoon. Some could be strong to severe, packing damaging wind gusts. After some lingering rain earlier tonight, we'll drop to the mid-70s by Saturday morning. Highs reach the mid to upper 90s on Saturday. I'm meteorologist Grant Skinner in the NCN Weather Center.
7: Right now here in the Sand Hills area, we have sunny skies, 78 degrees, humidity 85%, dew point at a sticky 73, winds to southwest at 8, and pressure at 29.96. It is 7:15 straight up. Let's take a look at your Sand Hills news for this Friday morning. Well, a deadly crash on a two-lane road is under investigation in Cumberland County. It happened just after 6 p.m. on Wednesday along Tabor's Church Road, not far from Tabor Methodist Church. When first responders arrived, they found a Toyota Avalon flipped over with a tree on top of it. The driver was partially ejected from the car and rushed to Cape Fear Medical Center, but was pronounced dead at the hospital. Investigators said that they believe that the driver overcorrected on a curb, veered off the road, and hit the tree. And three children in Connecticut have died in the past 2 months from overdoses of name Benadryl, according to the state's Office of Child Advocates. Benadryl has long been used to treat allergies, but physicians have increasingly moved away from recommending it in favor of newer medications. The drug's side effects can be significant. It has a lot of side effects. It crosses the blood-brain barrier. And so one of the common things, if you ever use Benadryl or given it to someone, is that they get very sedated. State officials have not released the ages or location of the victims. They also have not linked the deaths to the so-called Benadryl Challenge, a social media trend that first went viral in 2020 and has resurfaced periodically. The challenge encourages participants to take as many as 24 tablets in 24 hours to induce hallucinations, which are then recorded and posted online. That amount has doubled the recommended adult dosage and, according to doctors, can impair breathing to the point of coma and cause other toxic effects. You can get severely agitated and you can have extra heartbeats, which can lead to cardiac complications and actually can lead to cardiac arrest and death. Doctors advise families to secure all medications. A family friend of one victim told ABC that a 13-year-old girl in Waterbury had Benadryl delivered through DoorDash without an ID check. That's your latest Sand Hills news this morning from the Sand Hills Sentinel. And, of course, if you need more information, just go to sandhillsentinel.com. It is 7:18. Sports is next here on WEEB.
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13: NCN Sports, I'm Tony Rixby. Andrei Svechnikov scored twice. Sebastian Aho added a second period goal in a breakout game for Carolina's top line performers, helping the Hurricanes beat the Vegas Golden Knights 4-2 last night at Lenovo Center and move within a victory of winning the Stanley Cup. Canes coach Rod Brind'Amour.
17: To be honest, I didn't think we had a great first period, that's for sure, but then we kind of got our game going. I think I don't know, poise, I'm not sure. I didn't like a lot of the stuff we were doing at times, but I think the goal, Bus had a lot of poise. I think he looked pretty calm in there and obviously played a great game for us.
13: Golden Knights coach John Tortorella says this series is not over.
9: We're just going to get ready for our next game. We'll be back here. We're just going to do it in a different order.
13: UNC baseball team will be facing Ole Miss today in the College World Series at Charles Schwab Field in Omaha. Carolina searching for an elusive national championship, which would be their first. It's their 13th trip to the College World Series. Head coach Scott Forbes led Carolina to Omaha in 2024, where they were eliminated by Florida State. He says the new players have to be reminded how special it is to go to Omaha.
10: If you want to come out here and you want to have success, my job as the head coach is to remind these guys why we are here. While it's an honor to be here and it's hard to get to the College World Series, it's even harder to win it.
13: The Nashville Sound sent the Durham Bulls to their ninth straight loss last night, 16-5 at First Horizon Park in Nashville. Wilson Warbirds never trailed as they jumped out to a 7-0 lead last night and coasted past the Hill City Owlers. That was a 7-3 victory at City Stadium in Lynchburg. Atlanta Braves and Chicago White Sox were rained out last night in Chicago. 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
13: The World Cup is underway, and Mexico won the first match of the tournament, as we hear from correspondent Jennifer King.
12: Mexico fans were ecstatic as the team kicked off the 2026 World Cup with a 2-0 win over South Africa in the opening match. Julian Quiñones scored a goal in the first 9 minutes, while Raul Jimenez, the Wolf of Tepeji, scored the second goal on a header before a crowd of more than 80,000 fans in Mexico City. South Africa was forced to finish the match with only 9 players after getting 2 red cards, while Mexico received 1. This year's World Cup is being held in Mexico, Canada, and the U.S. and runs until the final at MetLife Stadium in New Jersey on July 19th. I'm Jennifer King.
13: The United States begins playing the World Cup today against Paraguay. In the WNBA last night, Indiana in overtime over Chicago, 114-106. Tony Rixby, NCN Sports.
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3: We have some dangerous heat through the weekend, plus the chance for some storms. After a couple of spotty evening storms, it's partly cloudy tonight. Temperatures stay in the mid-70s. Mostly sunny Friday, some late-day storms possible, but it's hot again with highs near 100 and the heat index around 107. Mostly sunny skies on the way Saturday, and the heat will be with us again with high temperatures in the upper 90s. I'm meteorologist Amy Wilmoth in the NCN Weather Center.
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Welcome back to the most listened to program in all of the Sandhills. 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Click on that once, and you should be listening that quick. Just hit the link button and play button after it flips the page for you. Weather for us today here in the Sand Hills area, well, it's going to be dangerously hot, so don't forget your pets. Please bring them in. They can't take this either. If you've got to stay outside, by golly, give them shade and give them water. Just remember that water is going to be awful warm. Partly cloudy today with showers and isolated storms, high of 98, maybe even 100. Just a small chance for precipitation tonight. Still partly cloudy with showers and scattered thunderstorms. 40% chance. Low of 75. That's the best we'll do. Tomorrow, another hot one. 97 for a high. Sunday, 98. Monday, slight break. 90 degrees for a high. 50-50 shot of those afternoon showers and thunderstorms. Tuesday, 60% chance of the storms. But a big break as the front comes through, 82 for a high, but it's still going to be muggy. And Wednesday, 83 for a high. Right now around the Sand Hills, winds are, let's see, southwest at 8, pressure's 29.96, dew point 73, humidity 85%. It is sunny and 78 degrees currently here at Talk 97.3 FM, 104.1 FM, and 990 AM. 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

0: Little Earth, Wind, and Fire, September. Also being used a lot in Zumba classes. It is 7:36 past the hour on this Friday. Glad you made us part of your Friday and your weekend plans. We hope not to disappoint. Our job here is to whip the masses to a frenzy, and we shall try to do that. Of course, Trump yesterday, after giving the Iraqis, not the Iraqis, the Iranians, a dose of what was to come, finally got them to agree to a deal. We'll see if that deal takes place. If it doesn't, round two of what's to come will hit the play field. But think that they would, supposedly J.D. Vance going to over the pond there to sign the deal somewhere over the weekend if they get it down all on paper. They've stalled. Trump finally said, you know, I'm through with the stalling. We're going to give them a real love tap this time and really let them have it. And tore up some of their water supply so that, it brings a big hardship on to their populace, but something had to be done instead of just constantly stringing things along. So how many weeks Trump was holding back, saying we're close to a deal, but they never could get to a deal. Well, got to one this time, and we'll see if we can get it signed off on here in the next day or two. All right, well, let's get on with the good stuff here this morning. Some Orange County, California teens rode their e-bikes through a Walmart, narrowly missing customers and creating a dangerous scene. 61-year-old Vance Vasquez recorded as he shouted at them. The last comment is from Beth Black, the author of the Caring Parents E-Bike Survival Guide. Here is what went down there in the Walmart.
1: Them to stop.
2: You punks! Get the out of here before you hurt someone!
1: I was yelling at them to get out, and none of the store employees were doing anything, and it really startled my daughter.
3: Well, clearly there are no boundaries for these kids. This was not a harmless prank. It's a direct result of zero consumer awareness and a lack of compliance.
0: Yeah. Well, it's a lack of respect on the part of teenagers for other people's property. They think they can come in hordes and get away with it, which they did. But they need to start cracking down. I mean, if they can find every little gnat that showed up at the Capitol on January 6th, they can certainly find these that ran through the Walmart and make them pay some price for what they did. That's the only way this kind of crap will stop, is if punishment is up there to the point that people don't want to risk it. Meanwhile, a 46-year-old man in Florida crashed his SUV and then carjacked a woman who stopped to help. Typical, huh? Oh, did you have a bad accident? Let me help you, see if you need some help. No, lady, I'm just going to steal your car. How about that? But that was just the beginning. He later stole a French fry from a child at a Chick-fil-A. Then he got arrested. Cheyenne Figaro is the unlucky Good Samaritan that tried to help this guy out.
4: I stole my car. Thought to make sure he was okay. I got out of my car. He ended up taking my car and driving off with it. Glad I didn't get hit. I'm glad I wasn't in the car when he stole my car.
5: We were sitting right there, and then a man came from the street and ran over, like, the grass. And then he came and stole a chip from a children. And he wanted a milkshake, and then he jumped over the fence and went that way.
0: Okay. Well, HBO dropped the trailer from Larry David's new show. I never thought the old show was worth looking at. Some people did. This one's going to be called Life, Larry, and the Pursuit of Unhappiness. and almost history of America. Here's part of it, including scenes of him with John Hamm on an early plane flight and with Jerry Seinfeld as they avoid their wives on a fishing trip.
6: We threw a rod. Get comfortable.
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11: Alfred is the largest mill owner in Western New York.
12: We employ over 120 children.
11: Are you four children working at the mill?
9: I dislike children so much, it really doesn't bother me what they do.
0: Okay. All right. Got the best of the late night Unique Boys on hand. Of course, these are the guys that have a staff of 50 to write jokes for them. These were the best that we could filter out from last night.
13: A California state that served as a filming location for the 1980s soap opera Dynasty was recently listed for $45 million, which includes a tennis court, greenhouse, and reflecting pool. Though if you're old enough to remember Dynasty, maybe stay off the tennis court?
14: The New York Knicks staged the biggest comeback in NBA Finals history. And are now one win away from being world champions. Oh, my goodness. It was a wild night of partying here in New York City. I have a feeling a lot of future Knicks fans will be born in about 9 months.
13: A 7-year-old in Pennsylvania recently set a Guinness World Record after putting on 50 sweaters because his dad made it very clear what would happen if he touched the thermostat.
0: Okay. Can't hardly control my laughter on that one. Well, choking is very dangerous, we know. Speaking of choking, here's a public service announcement that we'll be playing during the NBA championship game tomorrow.
15: Each year, thousands of people choke on common foods. And this Saturday night during Game 5, San Antonio fans are at an all-time high risk. Medical experts warn that choking is usually caused by small, round objects, like whole grapes, hard candy, or a 29-point halftime lead. To avoid a catastrophic late-game asphyxiation like we saw in Game 4, please chew your food thoroughly before the New York Knicks win their first championship in 53 years. Don't do what the Spurs did. Breathe, San Antonio. Breathe.
16: And let's go, Knicks!
0: Oh. One thing I don't understand is that I know that when I eat starchy foods like rice, I like rice, it tends to want to stick in my throat. So I have to eat small portions, chew it well, and wash it down. Otherwise, it doesn't take but two or three spoonfuls or forkfuls to accumulate in the throat, and then you start choking on it. You can't get it to go down. And it becomes a little bit on the scary side. Why does it cause that? Why doesn't it go down like the rest of everything else? I know it's starchy, but really. It's kind of like when you get Chinese food. I tend to get the General Tso chicken combination with rice, brown rice, and it wants to stick in your throat. You want to sit there and enjoy it, but you're sitting there trying to jump up and down, whatever you can do to get it to go down. You shake your esophagus with your hand in your throat. It's just, I don't get it. Don't get it at all. Well, we all know what the news is, but we have to ask ourselves, what about the not headline news?
17: This is not headline news. Disclosure Day opens today. Steven Spielberg and sci-fi, how can you go wrong with that? Said nobody who saw his movie AI. Scientists say the average number of farts per day is 5. Guys, isn't it great to find out you're above average? Taco Bell is now selling Diablo-dusted crispy chicken nuggets. And if you ever wanted a phrase for not eating healthy, that would be it. And a woman swallowed her AirPod after mistaking it for a vitamin. Doctors also found a Flintstone chewable in her ear. This is not headline news.
0: And another not headline news, Oregon, Washington, Massachusetts, Illinois, and North Carolina. We figured this one. Have dropped out of the Great American State Fair that starts on June 25th in Washington, D.C. Vanilla Ice offered to take their place since he stuck in town. He's stuck in town for with nothing to do. They objected to the fact that President Trump wants their governors to fight each other in the octagon. A man in Washington set fire to a display of bras in a Walmart. The GoFundMe for his legal bills has received no support. Coors Light unveiled taller boys. There are 36 ounces, 18 inches tall, and much more valuable when Scott Baio collects them for recycling. Solar has produced more power than coal in the U.S. for the first time ever. That's why President Trump unveiled a new slogan, Make Black Lung Great Again. SpaceX goes public today, which could make Elon Musk the world's first trillionaire. There's no word yet which political candidate he'll spend the money on. A 38-year-old Brazilian woman pretended to be a 12-year-old girl to get adopted. The family grew suspicious when she threw out her back during hot scotch. Toy Story 5 opens next week. You can tell the characters are getting older because Buzz struggled to keep his Woody. AMC Theaters is posting its live stream concert series because summer movies are doing so well. Someone should tell that to the masters of the universe. Zac Efron is building a dream home in Australia. Isn't anywhere Zac Efron lives a dream home? J.D. Vance will appear on The View for the first time next week. He's not looking forward to the interview, but he heard the green room couches are amazing. An Escape from New York remake is in the works. Kurt Russell is keeping an eye out for the script. The joke was for you, boomers. The joke being eye out because Kurt Russell plays a character called Snake. And he wears a patch over one eye. Patrick Mahomes, this could only happen to someone else, signed a $500 million contract extension. At his side hustle as the voice of Kermit, and he's almost a billionaire. And Conor McGregor used banned substances to recover from injury. Remember, he's Irish, so the banned substance was non-alcoholic beer. Yeah. Well, here's a little audio from a viral video of Mighty Python. It's John Cleese stating the obvious.
10: Why do the Americans insist on calling it soccer? Why do they have such a problem calling it football? It's a game played with a ball that is struck with the foot, hence football. Whereas American football is a game where an object that's not really a ball at all is carried around by hand and occasionally thrown for other people to catch in their hands. Only one person in each team is allowed to actually kick the ball, and they have to be specially brought onto the field to do it.
0: I was out at the dog park yesterday, and there's a group of us that when we show up, we tend to cling together and talk. And I mentioned soccer, and one of the guys from the group said, you probably need to call it football for the next few weeks. And I said, why is that? He said, because, you know, it's soccer time around here. A lot of attention being given to it. and how popular it is. It's the number one game in the world, except here. I said, well, if it makes you feel better, I'll be glad to see it. I hope I remember to say it. All right, there's a new viral term out there. Let's see if you have heard of this or not.
18: The word of the day is exhausterwhelmulated. The feeling of being exhausted over... The word of the day is exhausterwhelmulated. The feeling of being exhausted, overwhelmed, and overstimulated, all at the same time. Exhausterwhelmulated.
0: Okay, so now you have the new word of the day. Exhausted, what was it? Exhausterwhelmulated. Anyway, it's, okay. It's also National Loving Day. Is it? Let's check it out.

0: National Loving Day. Counting Crows with Accidentally in Love. Okay. We did all those. There's the first full trailer for Netflix's new Little House on the Prairie came out yesterday. Here's part of how the Ingalls family story will unfold.
1: What brought you to this land?
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4: There's no post office, no church, no school.
5: I'd be careful if I were you.
2: I've seen entire families freeze to death out here. Get taken by a fever. Wolves. It is a myth that men can make it out here alone.
4: How will we ever know until we try?
0: All right. Let's see. Did all that. Okay. All right, our stand-up comedian of the day. Well, we might have two of them. Andrew Dice Clay is first in the queue. Batman versus Superman.
6: Batman versus Superman. Are you kidding me with this here now? Think about it. Bruce Wayne, billionaire, Batman, big shot, right? Shows up at a little costume party with the outfit. The little mask with the pointy ears, the utility belt, with a flashlight and a chain ladder and some pepper spray. What's he say? Stop, I'm gonna mace you. Superman. They call Superman Superman because he's a Superman. He's not from here, he's super. He jumps off a cliff. He's in Bangkok in 30 seconds. Going, I'm over here now. He's the Man of Steel. He looks at a pipe, it bends. I wish I had that X-ray vision. I'd be in Victoria's Secrets every day just browsing.
0: All right. Jordan Rubin is our other stand-up comedian this morning. Since it's Superman Day, because the first issue of Superman came out today. Here's comedian Jordan Rubin on Superman Skeptics.
7: I love superhero movies. I saw that Superman Returns. I don't want to ruin it, but he returns. And there's a scene in Superman Returns where Superman gets shot in the face at point-blank range. The bullet bounces off his eye. The guy sitting next to me in the theater goes, yeah, right. Like, that's where it all came apart for him, right? Like, he's sitting there the whole movie like, I could see this guy flying around. And I could see him being from Krypton. A bullet off the eye? No way, come on. You ain't fooling me, Hollywood.
0: All right. Let's see, 7:56. Got time for a couple more things. If you feel like there's nothing you can do about the gas prices, well, here's an idea. Do you have an old Barbie van in your garage or your basement where, you know, from when you were kids or when your kids were little? Well, a 30-year-old man in Georgia named Molly Hightower got so sick of spending $60 to $90 to fill up his actual vehicle that he decided to make mini cars. He's a handyman, and he figured out that he could convert a pink Barbie dream camper into an actual vehicle by equipping it with a 2-gallon, 1-piston engine from a power washer. Anyway, it can even reach 55 miles an hour, and he can get 40 miles on a full tank. Molly says He juiced up Barbie's dream camper, and it only cost $3 maximum to fill up, and he's been using it to run errands. It even has a little compartment for groceries. Technically, it isn't street legal, of course, but Molly says the local cops are cool with it as long as he stays off major streets. His wife also has her own mini car, but hers only reaches 40 miles per hour. I guess his wife's car is a little red Corvette. Showing me a picture. I thought I was going to hear the Prince song. I stand corrected. Okay. Okay. Coming up next hour, we got a bunch of stuff. We got the latest trend in tan maxing, or should it be cancer maxing. 2% of people would rate themselves at 10 in attractiveness. 3% say they're a 1. We got some stupid news. The latest trend, let's see. Did that. Well, I guess we got pretty much all that covered. All right, currently here in the Sand Hills area, we've got winds from the southwest at 8, dew point 73, humidity 85%. We have sunshine, 78 degrees. Your latest news, sports, and weather starts right now. It is 8 o'clock.
1: We have some dangerous heat through the weekend, plus the chance for some storms. After a couple of spotty evening storms, it's partly cloudy tonight. Temperatures stay in the mid-70s. Mostly sunny Friday, some late-day storms possible, but it's hot again with highs near 100 and the heat index around 107. Mostly sunny skies on the way Saturday, and the heat will be with us again with high temperatures in the upper 90s. I'm meteorologist Amy Wilmoth in the NCN Weather Center.
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9: Breaking news this hour from Town Hall. I'm Rich Thomason. From the Midwest to the Mid-Atlantic and the Northeast, violent storms have roared across a vast area, with the Midwest especially hard hit.
10: Aerial footage shows huge trees on top of crushed vehicles and window panes blown from tall buildings. At least 3 tornadoes ripped through communities near Chicago Thursday. Police warned residents to take cover in Maryville, Indiana, about 33 miles southeast of Chicago. When it was over, trees and power lines blocked streets. Homes were damaged and the roof of part of a high school was ripped off. In Streator, Illinois, local TV news shows a husband and wife trapped in the rubble of their home being rescued by police. The mayor says they're just grateful there have been no reported deaths. I'm Donna Warner.
9: Forecasters warn of the possibility of more strong to severe storms later today. President Trump raising hopes for a speedy end to the standoff with Iran. Mr. Trump addressing a tele rally last night, saying that a deal with Iran is close at hand.
11: I don't know if you heard, but we ended the war with Iran today, and they have agreed never to have a nuclear weapon, something that we insisted on. That was the whole purpose. That was 95% of it, and they've done it in the most powerful way you can do it.
9: Skeptics note the president has made similar remarks before, saying they'll believe it when they see it, and questioning whether Iran can be trusted to honor whatever deal is made. They will not be cutting the ribbon today for the new Gordie Howe International Bridge spanning the Detroit River, after all. The Windsor-Detroit Bridge Authority says unresolved issues forcing postponement of today's planned ceremony. There's no word yet on when the U.S.-Canada span will be open. On Wall Street, the Dow futures up 375 points. NASDAQ futures 180 points higher ahead of this morning's opening bell. More on these stories at townhall.com.
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9: Ukrainian forces targeting Russian fuel supplies in the Crimean Peninsula.
17: Ukraine's attacks on the supplies are triggering the worst fuel crisis on the Black Sea Peninsula since it was illegally annexed by Russia in 2014. The persistent strikes reflect Ukraine's growing ability to carry out drone hits and have caught Russia off guard and struggling for a response. Ukraine's successes have highlighted its ability to inflict painful damage on Russia and change the course of the war. Meanwhile, Ukrainian authorities say Russian drone attacks overnight and into Friday morning have injured at least one person in the southern city of Mykolaiv and sparked a large fire at an infrastructure facility in the Kyiv region. Emergency responders, including specialists in a radiation protection unit, were at the scene. I'm Charles Deledesma.
9: It's a fresh blow to Moscow's claim that it is winning the four-year war. News and analysis, townhall.com. The White House rolling out a new effort aimed at helping American fishermen and seafood producers.
18: President Trump is signing a proclamation aimed at expanding opportunities for American fishermen and lowering seafood costs.
19: So it's my honor to be taking this action to lower seafood costs and generate millions and millions of dollars in new business for our great, really great fishermen, great people, by restoring commercial access to three areas of the Western Pacific Ocean. It's a large amount of space we're talking about that they were restricted. Other countries would use it, but our country couldn't use it. You ever hear anything so stupid?
18: Willie Nelson, The White House.
9: An historic day on Wall Street with Elon Musk's SpaceX making its debut on the NASDAQ. And it is the largest initial public offering ever made. More on these stories, Town Hall.
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21: 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Good morning. I'm Tony Brixby. Temperatures will be near record levels across much of the state this weekend. National Weather Service meteorologist Tom Green in Raleigh telling NCN News.
25: The moisture will be about the same. So from a heat index perspective, that part won't change, the humidity, the moisture. But the temperatures themselves, we will probably end up seeing a couple of places reaching into the triple digits. And we may end up needing to issue another heat advisory.
21: Early season tropical activity may develop in the Gulf this week. WXII meteorologist Brian Slocum.
26: The National Hurricane Center yesterday morning issued their first area of interest. It's actually in the Caribbean, expected to cross over the Yucatan Peninsula and emerge in the Bay of Campeche.
21: That system unlikely to affect North Carolina. A social media video featuring State Senate Democratic leader Sidney Batch drawing criticism from Republican lawmakers. Shadante Hargett Hill has the story.
27: A profanity-laced clip went viral online of State Senate Democratic leader Sidney Batch taking aim at Republican lawmakers amid ongoing budget negotiations. The video posted by State Democratic Representative Vernetta Austin shows Austin discussing the state's budget stalemate and Democrats' priorities while Batch appears as an anger interpreter, delivering a more blunt and explicit feel version of the message. Batch defended the video, stating Republicans were focusing on the satire instead of the budget delays that inspired it. I'm Shadati Hargett Hill.
21: Correspondent Sagar Magani says the president is promoting a new director of national intelligence.
1: President Trump has tabbed federal prosecutor Jay Clayton to be director of national intelligence. The president was under intense pressure to nominate a permanent replacement for Tulsi Gabbard after her resignation last month.
21: Andrei Svechnikov scored twice. Sebastian Aho also scored. Canes beat the Golden Knights 4-2. They're one game away from a Stanley Cup. 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
21: Severe to extreme drought conditions are significantly impacting North Carolina's agricultural sector, with farmers struggling against shrinking crops, dried up irrigation ponds, and soaring fuel and fertilizer costs. NC State economist Jeffrey Dorfman telling NCN News.
10: Production costs for a farmer in North Carolina have gone up about 70% in the last 5 years, and commodity prices have gone down at the same time for everything pretty much except beef cattle. So it was already shaping up to be a tough year.
21: With temperatures expected to reach the mid to the upper 90s in the coming days and drought conditions persisting across the Cape Fear region, Brunswick County officials urging residents to reduce water use through a Stage 1 water conservation alert. Brunswick County Communications Director Megan Caswick telling WWAY.
11: You have an odd address that your irrigation days would be on Tuesdays, Thursdays, and Saturdays. And even addresses would be on Wednesday, Friday, and Sunday. And then Mondays would be a no irrigation day.
21: New restrictions on Cuba. Here's Ed Donahue.
13: The U.S. is slapping sanctions against a Cuban oil and gas company. Secretary of State Marco Rubio says key assets of the company, known as Cupid, were unlawfully expropriated from American owners years ago. He also accused Cuba's government of weaponizing energy. The Cuban people have been dealing with fuel shortages and blackouts. Erica Ramos in Havana says, the way Cuba is right now, I don't think change will happen overnight.
21: U.S. producer prices climbed again last month at the fastest pace since November of 2022, fueled by surging energy costs. The Labor Department reported yesterday that its producer price index, that's the index that captures inflation before it reaches consumers, jumped 6.5% from May a year ago. Tony Rixby, NCN News.
14: Good Friday morning. We start your day with mostly clear skies and temperatures mild in the mid-70s. We'll see lots of sunshine by this afternoon, and highs will reach over 100 degrees, with heat index values pushing closer to 110. Some showers and storms are possible by this afternoon. Some could be strong to severe, packing damaging wind gusts. After some lingering rain earlier tonight, we'll drop to the mid-70s by Saturday morning. Highs reach the mid to upper 90s on Saturday. I'm meteorologist Grant Skinner in the NCN Weather Center.
0: Right now here in the Sand Hills area, we have sunshine already up to 81 degrees. Humidity 77%, dew point 73, winds are southwest at 7, pressure 29.96. It is 8:15 straight up. Let's take a look at your Sand Hills news for this Friday morning. A deadly crash on a two-lane road is under investigation in Cumberland County. It happened just after 6 p.m. on Wednesday along Tabor Church Road, not far from Tabor Methodist Church. When first responders arrived, they found a Toyota Avalon flipped over with a tree on top of its underside. The driver was partially ejected from the car and rushed to Cape Fear Valley Medical Center, but was pronounced dead at the hospital. Investigators said they believe that the driver overcorrected on the curb, veered off the road, and hit the tree. And three children in Connecticut have died in the past 2 months from overdoses of neem Benadryl. According to the state's Office of the Child Advocate, Benadryl has long been used to treat allergies, but physicians have increasingly moved away from recommending it in favor of newer medications. The drug side effects can be significant. It has a lot of side effects. It crosses blood-brain barriers. And so one of the common things, if you ever use Benadryl or given it to someone, is that they get very sedated. State officials have not released the ages or locations of victims. They also have not linked the deaths of so-called Benadryl challenges, a social media trend that first went viral in 2020 and has resurfaced periodically. The challenge encourages participants to take as many as 24 tablets in 24 hours to induce hallucinations, which are then recorded and posted online. The amount is double the recommended adult dosage and, according to doctors, can impair breathing to the point of coma and cause other toxic effects. You can get severely agitated. You can have extra heartbeats, which can lead to cardiac complications and actually can lead to cardiac arrest and death. Doctors advise families to secure all medications. A family friend of one victim told ABC that a 13-year-old girl in Waterbury had Benadryl delivered through DoorDash without an ID check. That's your latest Sand Hills news this morning from the Sand Hills Sentinel. And, of course, if you need more information, just head on over to sandhillsentinel.com to get it. It is 8:18. Sports is next here on WEEB.
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21: NCN Sports, I'm Tony Rixby. Andrei Svechnikov scored twice. Sebastian Aho added a second period goal in a breakout game for Carolina's top line performers, helping the Hurricanes beat the Vegas Golden Knights 4-2 last night at Lenovo Center and move within a victory of winning the Stanley Cup. Canes coach Rod Brind'Amour.
9: To be honest, I didn't think we had a great first period, that's for sure, but then we kind of got our game going. I think I don't know, poise, I'm not sure. I didn't like a lot of the stuff we were doing at times, but I think the goalie is, Bus had a lot of poise. I think he looked pretty calm in there and obviously played a great game for us.
21: Golden Knights coach John Tortorella says this series is not over.
12: We're just going to get ready for our next game. We'll be back here. We're just going to do it in a different order.
21: UNC baseball team will be facing Ole Miss today in the College World Series at Charles Schwab Field in Omaha. Carolina searching for an elusive national championship, which would be their first. It's their 13th trip to the College World Series. Head coach Scott Forbes led Carolina to Omaha in 2024, where they were eliminated by Florida State. He says the new players have to be reminded how special it is to go to Omaha.
15: If you want to come out here and you want to have success, my job as the head coach is to remind these guys why we are here. While it's an honor to be here and it's hard to get to the College World Series, it's even harder to win it.
21: The Nashville Sound sent the Durham Bulls to their ninth straight loss last night, 16-5 at First Horizon Park in Nashville. Wilson Warbirds never trailed as they jumped out to a 7-0 lead last night and coasted past the Hill City Owlers. That was a 7-3 victory at City Stadium in Lynchburg. Atlanta Braves and Chicago White Sox were rained out last night in Chicago. 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
19: The World Cup is underway, and Mexico won the first match of the tournament, as we hear from correspondent Jennifer King.
20: Mexico fans were ecstatic as the team kicked off the 2026 World Cup with a 2-0 win over South Africa in the opening match. Julian Quiñones scored a goal in the first 9 minutes, while Raul Jimenez, the Wolf of Tepeji, scored the second goal on a header before a crowd of more than 80,000 fans in Mexico City. South Africa was forced to finish the match with only 9 players after getting 2 red cards, while Mexico received 1. This year's World Cup is being held in Mexico, Canada, and the U.S., and runs until the final at MetLife Stadium in New Jersey on July 19th. I'm Jennifer King.
19: The United States begins playing the World Cup today against Paraguay. In the WNBA last night, Indiana in overtime over Chicago, 114-106. Tony Rixby, NCN Sports.
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3: We have some dangerous heat through the weekend, plus the chance for some storms. After a couple of spotty evening storms, it's partly cloudy tonight. Temperatures stay in the mid-70s. Mostly sunny Friday, some late-day storms possible, but it's hot again with highs near 100 and the heat index around 107. Mostly sunny skies on the way Saturday, and the heat will be with us again with high temperatures in the upper 90s. I'm meteorologist Amy Wilmoth in the NCN Weather Center.
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Click on that, hit the link button, play button, in that order, and you'll be connected. Weather for us today here in the Sand Hills area, well, it's going to be another super hot one. So let me ask that you remember your pets, bring them in, or make sure they got plenty of shade, plenty of cool water, because water out there in the bowl is going to be sitting at 100 degrees. That's no fun to drink, trust me. Look for things to be on the hot and muggy side today. High of 98. Tonight we do stand a small chance of a shower or thunderstorm, 40% chance of shower or thunderstorm. Mostly cloudy with a low of 75. Saturday, more of the hot stuff, 96 for a high heat index value of 100. Then for Sunday, more of the same, heat index right around 100, 97 officially. For Monday, a chance of showers and thunderstorms in the afternoon and evenings. Look for a high of 90, 40% chance of getting wet. Clouds will keep that temperature down a little bit. Same happens on Tuesday with a 50-50 shot of the wet stuff and a high of 82. Right now around the Sand Hills, winds are southwest at 7, pressure is 29.96, dew point 73, humidity 77%. It is sunny and 81 degrees here at Talk 97.3 FM, 104.1 FM and 990 AM, WEEB.

0: You remember the song? Do you remember who sings it? What group sings it? If you guess the Spinners, you'd be right. Hi, working my way back to you. It is 8:36 past the hour on this TSIF. Thanks, Steve. It's Friday. Let's get into the things we need to know today so we do not sound stupid. Nothing worse than that. Well, before we do that, let me get up here. So much stuff. Hard to get it all in front of me. Let's see here, Stevie. All right, here we go. First official day of summer is still a little over a week away, but here's something you need to think about. In the meantime, are cheap sunglasses doing more harm than good? The answer, according to eye doctors, is maybe. The price tag doesn't matter as much as the UV protection. The problem is that a lot of people bargain. Of those used bargain sunglasses that darken your vision without blocking harmful ultraviolet light. And that can actually be worse than wearing no sunglasses at all, because your pupils open wider behind the dark lenses and lets more UV light in. Doctors say that the key is looking for labels that say 100% UV protection or UV 400. Polarized sunglasses can also reduce glare and eye strain. The sunglasses that fit you well can reduce headaches and other discomforts. So go ahead and buy inexpensive shades if you want, but make sure they're actually protecting your eyes and not just making you look cool. All right. Little friendly reminder there. Okay. Got all that. All right, things we need to know today so we don't sound stupid. And, of course, there are some Knicks fans that are crediting Taylor Swift for breaking the Trump curse out there. Vice President J.D. Vance is set to appear on The View next week. We'll see how that goes. Golf legend Phil Mickelson was kicked out of a San Diego golf club over allegations that he made unwanted physical contact with one of their female employees. Oh, Phil. Property Brothers star media personality Jonathan Scott will headline a new daytime talk show in the works of CBS Media Ventures. Byron Allen's CBS show drew 628,000 viewers last week, after Stephen Colbert's averaged about 2.69 million. Man, it just started. Give it a moment. People got to find it, and then they got to get honed into it. Rimmer Willis, besides, it's, who wants to tune in and watch just anti-Trump programming for an hour and a half? I know the Dems do, but they're not the only ones who watch TV. Rimmer Willis has been awarded the physical custody of her 3-year-old daughter. And by the way, President Trump has set a new record. 22 medical specialists assessed him recently as part of his latest checkup, according to a medical report released by the White House. Federal forecasters are saying that it looks like we're heading into another El Nino situation, which they say will result in unusually strong weather, bigger droughts, stronger winds, and heavier rains. While a stronger El Nino raises the likelihood of impacts like droughts, heavy rain, and heat waves, scientists caution that these effects are not guaranteed and vary from event to event. SpaceX begins publicly trading today, with its price set for $135 per share, valuing the company at around $1.8 trillion. Do you want to wait and see how it trades first? Many analysts say you should. Others say buy it now. It's just going to go up. You'll have to make that own your own decision on that one. There's a brand new Mr. Rogers YouTube channel. 13 episodes uploaded so far. I guess it's for your youngins. Next Wednesday, the Federal Reserve Chair Kevin Warsh will announce what's happening with interest rates. Few expect a cut since inflation is holding at about 4.25%. They say anything over 4% will not precipitate a rate cut. Survey conducted by YouGov asked 44,000 people among Chick-fil-A, KFC, Popeye, and Raising Cane who makes the best chicken. Who do you think came out first with 25%? Chick-fil-A. But, you know, it's kind of like apples and oranges. You know, Kentucky Fried Bojangles and the like offer up whole chickens that are cut up. And that might be what you want. Chick-fil-A, you know, you get nuggets or you get a sandwich. If it was just raisin, you know, talking about sandwiches, that's one thing. But they didn't. Stacy Gooden-Crandall would have never guessed when her son was born that he'd grow up to be a Super Bowl champion. Her son, Derek Hall, was born 23 weeks. At 23 weeks in Mississippi back in 2001, doctors put him on life support right away, his mom said, and his tiny Bob, weighing just 2 pounds, 9 ounces, fought for survival. Well, he grew up to be a linebacker for the Seattle Seahawks, who won the Super Bowl earlier this year. Who's going to be the next James Bond? For whatever reason, they asked George Clooney, and he said he's pulling for British actor Colm Turner. Turner starred in the Clooney directed The Boys in the Boat back in 2023. Who knew? Let me get a look at him right quick and see if anybody I know or recognize. Give me 1 second. Pull it up here. See, he's one of those actors you seem like you've seen him, but you really don't know. Anyway, Cash App has introduced the $25 Cash App Wand, a NFC-enabled plastic wand that lets cardholders make a tap to pay purchases using a magic wand instead of a plain old plastic card. I guess that's the cool thing these days. Those three bright spots in the early western sky are Mercury, Venus, and Jupiter, hanging out together for the next couple of nights. Let's see. Next Tuesday, the moon's supposed to be out of the way, and you're supposed to be able to look up in a area where they don't have any terrestrial lights hanging around, you know, glowing, like parking lots and stuff like that. But if you're out in a field where it's totally dark, you'll be able to see the Milky Way with your naked eye. The whole shebang. If you've never seen it, because you've always been around lights in your parking lot, or you go outside and there are too many ambient lights from other sources, you don't get to see it. But if you get out in the field where there are no other lights, you know, it's just dark, the moon's not there, then you can really see that Milky Way and look in awe. Those, yeah, and like it says that Mercury, Venus, and Jupiter will be hanging out together and crossing each other, so that will give it a like a superstar look up there with the naked eye, by the way. Just so you have it in your brain somewhere, the German word for thunder and lightning is Donner and Blitz. Thunder, Donner, lightning, Blitz. Okay. Submarine full of Chinese researchers found a whale graveyard 23,000 feet below the surface of the Indian Ocean. They found five carcass sites and fossils, including skulls belonging to beaked and baleen whales. The oldest bones date back 5.3 million years ago. Feeding and living on the carcasses were creatures large and small, including sea cucumbers, squat lobsters, and saltwater clams. Many of them are previously unknown species. One thing I learned from the fishing industry that was in the Oval Office yesterday was that scallops, there's a big area, 500 by 500 miles, that scallop farmers cannot touch. But it's okay for Russian or any other country to send their scallop ships in here and fish them. We just can't. That makes sense to me either. But now they're looking into it. Red Lobster is giving you the chance to win free endless shrimp once a month for 25 years through its new Endless Shrimp card. It's a sweepstake. One winner will get to choose the Endless Shrimp package or a $15,000 cash prize. Of course, they'll deduct out taxes. You might end up with $8,000. The future of the TV series Doctor Who is up in the air as the BBC announced the much-anticipated Christmas special has been canceled. The showrunner, Russell T. Davies, and the production studio that had been making the show are out, and they're looking for another studio to continue the series. K-pop Demon Hunters are going to return to theaters across the U.S. and the world for special one-year anniversary screenings, not this weekend, but next weekend. And when high school pranks go too far, well, last month someone broke into Patrick Henry High School in San Diego around 1 a.m. and poured glue onto the locks of over 2,000 doors on campus, gluing them shut. The prank did $70,000 in damage, and no one's been caught yet. Where's one stinking closed-circuit TV when you need one? Well, how about another 21 Jump Street movie, huh? Jonah Hill, Channing Tatum, and Ice Cube are all set to be on board. What's going to be your stage name? I'm going to pick Ice Cube. Makes sense to me. New research shows that glucosamine, a popular supplement for joint pain, could actually be linked to faster progression from mild cognitive impairment to Alzheimer's disease. You knew anything good would be found bad for you. Pope Leo the 14th. And Bad Bunny met briefly in Spain on Monday. No pictures as of yet. Do we really care? Today's a possible question. 26,000 of these were left behind on vacation. What were they? Huh? No. No, not cell phones. Water bottles. And from our Did You Know category, only 48% of men call their mom on the weekend. Only 10% of people do not have a joke memorized. Someone said, come on, tell me one joke. Can you tell me one joke? Problem is, you've heard so many in your life, you can't remember one. And what's the number one food Americans are allergic to? Got a guess? Milk, believe it or not. 4 in 10 people believe they have control over their dreams. I don't think so. You know, I sleep with the television on at night just to give me what I call my white noise. And it seems that a lot of dreams are influenced by what's on the TV. So when you go into that shallow dreaming or REM sleep, sometimes the audio from the TV picks up on it and it's into your dream. It gives you a variety of things to watch in your dream. According to a recent survey, almost half the women say a beautiful house is the ultimate status symbol. 40% of Americans have felt out of shape from climbing stairs. Well, it kind of depends on how many floors we're talking about. Or if you have a heart condition, or if you have arthritis in your knees or hips, it can be quite a laborious process. Even though it's important to our safety, there's still around 40% of us that ignore food recalls. I think I always wait when they give where the recall is taking place, because they'll give you a serial number. It ends with 8281 or something like that. And they'll say they were all in the Minnesota area. Well, then I don't have to worry about it. It's estimated that more than 1 in 10 dogs has swallowed a shoelace. At least it should come out the other way. When women are asked what food reminds them of their husbands in another survey, what do you think 1/3 of them said? Potato. You remind me of potatoes. Just look at that body of yours. It's sad, I'm telling you. It's sad. People relax all the time on weekends, but rarely on weekdays. Survey found that 31% of couples have never gone to a romantic trip together. And get this, the average couple only spends 7 minutes a day being romantic. Well, you also have to look at your love interest as your best friend, too. Everything doesn't have to get romantic. Just talking to them and finding out what's happening in their life that day is enough. When it comes to holidays, almost half of us say that money is no object, and when it comes to staying in a hotel rather than with relatives. Yeah, who needs all the relatives in your house at the holiday season? According to one study, men can reduce their risk of a stroke by, get this, shaving every day. And when it comes to physical activity, more people end up in the emergency room because they're doing yoga. Who knew? All right, well, let's check this out.
1: Now it's time for...
2: Random facts.
3: 1, 2, 3, 4!
0: All right, a random fact for today, maybe even a spare. Finally, a use for mosquitoes. Necroprinting is the practice of building 3D printers using the mouth of a dead mosquito as a nozzle. It has produced results that are better than commercially available printers. Well, at least you're good for something, huh? Charlie from the book Charlie and the Chocolate Factory was originally supposed to be black, but Ronald Dahl's publisher told him to change his race to white to appeal to readers. This was in the early 60s. Anthony Perkins, the actor who played Norman Bates in Psycho, found out he was HIV positive when the National Enquirer printed it. Apparently someone leaked his blood test results to them. Boy, I hate for the patient to actually get them. There are 27 actors who appear in Goodfellas and went on to be on another action hit, The Sopranos. And the Energy Bunny only exists in the U.S. and Canada. Everywhere else is the Duracell Bunny. You see, Duracell came up with the Battery Bunny and trademarked it around the world, but some genius forgot to renew their North American trademark in 1989, so the Energizer, being on top of things, grabbed it for themselves. And now we have the Energizer Bunny here in America and Canada. How about that? It's going to be hot today, headed up for a high, right? The heat index will be around 100, 104. So keep all that in mind and keep yourself watered in the shade, and your pets, look after them. Bring them in, give them water for sure. So it goes for this Friday and this week. Have yourself a great, safe weekend. We'll see you back bright and early Monday for a Monday Monday. Until then, be sure to support all the mom and pop businesses you hear on our airwaves, because they are the backbone of our economy here in Moore County. Your money will stay here, roll over, and create jobs for all of us. And if you want to find out why talk radio works so well, in fact, it's the number one form of advertising there is for results, give us a call here at WEEB and let us show you how we can definitely put bodies in your door. In other words, more customers. Let us show you how you can make

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5: Good Friday morning. We start your day with mostly clear skies and temperatures mild in the mid-70s. We'll see lots of sunshine by this afternoon, and highs will reach over 100 degrees, with heat index values pushing closer to 110. Some showers and storms are possible by this afternoon. Some could be strong to severe, packing damaging wind gusts. After some lingering rain earlier tonight, we'll drop to the mid-70s by Saturday morning. Highs reach the mid to upper 90s on Saturday. I'm meteorologist Grant Skinner in the NCN Weather Center.

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5: Good Friday morning. We start your day with mostly clear skies and temperatures mild in the mid-70s. We'll see lots of sunshine by this afternoon, and highs will reach over 100 degrees, with heat index values pushing closer to 110. Some showers and storms are possible by this afternoon. Some could be strong to severe, packing damaging wind gusts. After some lingering rain earlier tonight, we'll drop to the mid-70s by Saturday morning. Highs reach the mid to upper 90s on Saturday. I'm meteorologist Grant Skinner in the NCN Weather Center.
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0: Georgia, in Gwinnett County. I was at that venue yesterday doing a site. It was a very impressive site. 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There's got a Westin there. That's an incredible hotel. They had great food in the restaurant. The rooms were fantastic. It was quiet. 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So everybody gets the opportunity to get tickets for October 10th. 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Makes a great Father's Day gift. 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
4: Ahead of a cold front, we'll have a chance for some scattered showers and a few storms later today, and some of those could bring damaging wind gusts. In addition to that storm chance, it'll be very hot throughout the day, with highs reaching the upper 90s and low 100s, heat index values reaching well over 100 degrees. We'll see lots of sunshine before those storms, then mostly cloudy skies overnight, with temperatures in the mid-70s. 70s by Saturday morning. More heat this weekend with highs in the mid to upper 90s on Saturday. I'm meteorologist Grant Skinner in the NCN Weather Center.
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6: 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It'll be October 10th. Now, I got to read you two tweets. There's a Japanese man who has arrived in the United States to watch the World Cup. And I saw this yesterday, and y'all, it was one of the funniest things I think I have seen online. And he just now recounted his experience of going to a Mexican restaurant last night. And before I get into any other topic, you could all use some bit of humor today, I believe. And I got to read to you guys, this guy's, I read this to my wife and kids last night, and they were dying laughing. This guy who has come to the United States now to watch his beloved Japanese team in the World Cup, been in the United States for a week. USA, your weather report is performed as theater, and I have become a devoted patron. In Japan, the forecast is read calmly. Rain tomorrow. Carry an umbrella. Farewell. 60 seconds. A bow. The nation equipped. Here, a man named Chip stands before a living map, sleeves rolled to the elbow, and delivers the coming of a thunderstorm like the news from a battlefield where he personally fought. Folks, I want you to see this system moving in from the west. Folks, he addresses the entire region as kin. He sweeps his arm and the clouds obey his gesture on the living screen. He warns of hail with grave eyes, then it promises a beautiful weekend with the smile of a man delivering a peace treaty, both within 90 seconds, both with total sincerity. And what true severe weather and when true severe weather comes, America? Chip removes his jacket. The jacket comes off. and the entire state understands instantly this is now serious. There is a doctrine of sleeves in American meteorology, unwritten, universally read. My neighbor glanced at the television, saw the bare forearms, and said, jackets off, better bring the grill cover in. A nation reading a man's sleeves for survival instructions. We have early warning systems in Japan that cost billions, and I am no longer certain they outperform Chip's wardrobe. Last week in hail, Chip stayed on air for hours, no jacket. Sleeves climbing toward the elbows like a rising river gauge. He tracked every cell. He told specific streets when to shelter. My street, he said its name. A man on television guarded my street by name until the storm passed. Samurai have served lords for less devotion than Chip showed a cold front. I watch nightly now. I have opinions about the rival station's radar. The radar is inferior. I trust Chip's seven-day outlook because he tells you when he is unsure, and a forecaster who admits doubt is a forecaster whose certainty means something. That sentence is free, America. Give it to your generals. A man does not ask the storm to explain itself. He watches the sleeves as his ancestors watched the sky. Tonight, Chip is in a full jacket laughing with the sports desk. Stand down, everyone. The realm is at peace. Is that not the greatest thing you have heard this week? That is a Japanese man here in the United States. He is giving us his commentary on what it's like to watch a weather forecast. But wait, there's one more before I move on. He just posted this. He went to his first Mexican restaurant last night. A Mexican restaurant in the USA. We have not yet ordered anything, and the food was already arriving. Chips, salsa, unrequested, free. I stopped the waiter. We have not earned these. They just come to the table, man, he replied. They come to the table. In my land, hospitality is a debt. Every gift creates an obligation weighed carefully, returned in the proper season with interest of feeling. Here, the gift arrives before you have even proven you can pay for dinner. This is not an appetizer. This is a declaration. We trust you. Eat. I ate with the gravity the moment deserved. And then, I must report this calmly, the basket emptied and a new one appeared. Did we refill? The waiter said it's bottomless. Bottomless refills. They have wells of salsa. The supply lines of this nation are beyond anything my ancestors imagined. My friend warned me, do not fill up on chips, dude. Too late. I had accepted three baskets. Honor demanded each one be finished. An unfinished gift is an insult. By the time my actual food arrived, I was a ruined man. I was not hungry. I was not comfortable. I had been defeated by a courtesy. Generosity that arrives before the request cannot be repaid. It can only be survived. I know the rule now. I have made my peace with the basket, one basket, two at most. Who am I deceiving? There is no number of baskets I would refuse. The trust of a nation is in that salsa, and I intend to honor all of it. That is just fantastic. Absolutely fantastic. The supply line of the station about anything my ancestors imagined. I'm defeated by courtesy. Oh, wow. Okay, I got to tell you about Perfectly Snug. 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Fisher, I have no idea what page 3 means. You're becoming the expert at obscure references in the middle of the show. Okay, now I must move on because I must tell you all about the Elon Musk stock launch. Has it actually launched? Let me open my Robinhood app and see. Perfectly snug. What is this? Robin Hood, not perfectly snug. The Robin Hood app, it looks like, let's see, has it started yet? It appears that Perfectly Snug, it came out and it skyrocketed. It is now at $166.49, 41 cents, 33 cents, 23 cents, 82 cents. I did just buy one share of stock, so I can say I was in on it. I don't actually want to invest a lot into SpaceX because Elon Musk may become a trillionaire. But I have a hard time seeing the profitability of a rocket company. I don't see it as a long-term investment. I don't like gambling with stock. I just want to invest for like 30 years from now. But what is happening today with the SpaceX stock is something that is obviously predictable. Progressive Americans are today railing about the potential of Elon Musk to become a trillionaire. Many of these people are multimillionaires, some of them getting paid by multibillionaires who are upset that one man might become a trillionaire. So much of progressivism is about jealousy. So much has become jealousy. The left doesn't like the things that have made this country great. In the United States of America, you can come here, start a bodega in New York. You and your whole family can work in this little store. You can sweat it out on a daily basis. You can become successful and open a second one. And then a third one. A chain of events that leads to a chain of grocery stores. That leads to financial success for you and your family. And then what happens is you get vilified by the Democratic Party unless you become one of their donors. The Democrats are fine with billionaires. George Soros and Alex Soros, that Swiss billionaire guy whose name I can't remember, the Hollywood elite, the celebrity elite, the billionaires, they love their own billionaires who fund their causes. But they really hate Elon Musk today because Elon Musk used to be with them, they thought, and now he's clearly not, and they really hate him. And they want to vilify him. Graham Plattner, the Nazi in Maine, tweeted that we should get to work to make sure Elon Musk is the last trillionaire. Sounds like a threat. They don't like success. Right now, a growing number of progressive outlets are producing publications in writing about how they lament this nation and have no desire to celebrate our 250th birthday because of what we have become. What have we become? A nation with them not in charge of it. And so they hate the nation. They hate the nation. They do not like the success of Americans unless that success is dependent upon them. They do not like the fact that someone unbeholden to the government and without the government controlling the strings can become very successful. They're perfectly fine with the people getting rich off the government. They're perfectly fine with the unions having cash poured in by public servants against their will. They're perfectly fine with the billionaires who fund the Democratic cause. But if you do not need the Democratic Party, you are the villain. And the nation right now does not need the Democratic Party. So the nation is the villain. The nation is vilified by the left. We are systemically racist. We are systematically ignoring non-white people. We are inherently bad. We are the aggressor on the world stage. We are the authoritarians, the Nazis, you name it. While the Democrats themselves, of course, have elevated an actual Nazi in Maine to run while they've been calling Donald Trump the second coming of Hitler. It is a party that loves transactional power, not patriotism. In fact, right now there's an effort on the left to define patriotism as right-coded. That if you are patriotic, if you fly the American flag outside your house, you're right-coded. Why can't you just be American? we should root for Elon Musk's success. You know, he's lowered our costs for doing business in space. SpaceX has been able to launch satellites into orbit for less than NASA has done, saving NASA money and innovating in ways that NASA now relies on. It's actually saved us money. SpaceX has saved us money. And they want to vilify Elon Musk for it. They want to vilify Elon Musk for what? For being successful. For being successful. But it's not just Elon Musk. It's anyone. Elon Musk is an African immigrant to the United States, by the way. I thought he's just the wrong color African for them to celebrate. But if he were black and he were as wealthy and he dared to not support the left, they would call him an Uncle Tom. They would. They call Clarence Thomas that. You do not truly love the nation when you can only love the nation if you control it. So much of progressive politics is covetousness and envy. Saw Ben Shapiro tweet out that now more than ever we need the 10th commandment. Thou shalt not covet. Covetousness, that is the definition these days of the Democratic Party. If you get successful in this country without them, they want to tear you down. The joy of being an American is to watch other people have success and be happy for them. If you can't be happy for other people being successful, you're actually not a good person. And now the Democratic Party is flooded with these not good people who want to see the ruination of a man whose politics they do not share because they hate that he has become successful. You should find joy in other people's success and find joy in a nation that allows people to become that successful. You should not look and say, that's too much. You should look and say, congrats on your success, because that is the man who will build the nonprofits that in the future fund the great success of other Americans without being dependent on government. It's his money. Why should they care? They care greatly because they believe he's stolen it from other people because they have embraced an economics that has failed historically and should remain on the ash heap of history. And it is in just embedded within it is a covetousness and a hatred of anyone who is successful. They look at him and they see what they will not become and they hate it. The politics of jealousy dominates the Democratic Party these days.
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6: 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I'll send you a link to Van Allen Golf and to the Golfers Journal. Have you heard what's happening in Lawrence, Kansas? Lawrence, Kansas is home to Kansas State. And the Algerian national team arrived in their town to begin warm-up and practice and to play rounds. And the residents of Lawrence, Kansas have essentially adopted the Algerian national team. So much so, they have been buying scarves and attending training sessions to cheer on the Algerian team. The Algerians have even helped them learn the national anthem. So you have the local band in Lawrence, Kansas, is showing up at games and has learned the Algerian national anthem, and the town is singing it and cheering on the Algerians. And the Algerians' minds are blown. This is from someone from Algeria. It was written in Arabic, translated into English. We're on the verge of witnessing the strangest story of the 2026 World Cup. The residents of Lawrence, Kansas have all rallied to cheer for our national team that arrived in their town. The matter didn't stop at buying scarves and attending train sessions. It went so far as memorizing the Algerian national anthem. This is not the America we know. No, this is the America we know. It's the one you just didn't know about. Fine people across this country bringing out the best. By the way, it is going to be a wild weekend in sports. We've got the Stanley Cup. Is it the final game on Sunday night between the Knights and the Hurricanes? We've got the UFC fight on Sunday. We've got the World Cup this weekend. There is a ton of sporting activity happening Friday night, Saturday night, Sunday night. It's going to be a fun time on my front porch on Sunday for sure between the Golden Knights, go Knights go, and the UFC fight at the White House, which no judge is going to stop. It's going forward. They don't care about the judge. By the way, flights out of Reagan National were suspended for a flyover practice at the White House. Multiple members of Congress on the plane, and the Delta pilot told them that they couldn't take off because of the flyover at the White House. They would be delayed by an hour, and if they didn't like it, call their member of Congress, a dozen of whom were on the plane. Folks, let me tell you about Incogni. 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
14: Breaking news at Town Hall. I'm Bob Agnew in Washington. Today is the day that a key U.S. government surveillance program that could be beneficial in the war against terror but has some concerns about domestic surveillance is all set to expire.
15: The surveillance tool, seen as vital in preventing terror attacks and catching foreign spies, is set to expire after congressional efforts to temporarily extend it failed in bipartisan fashion. Friday's expiration would be a significant lapse for the law known as Section 702. It's unclear how soon lawmakers would be able to revive the spy program. That's even after President Donald Trump said he'll nominate a new national intelligence director who's more palatable to both Republicans and Democrats than his initial pick. Still, there may not be an immediate drop-off, given that a court order from March authorized these government surveillance powers to remain in effect for another year. Bernie Bennett reporting.
14: Also at townhall.com, Ed Donahue reports on another indication from the White House that the war with Iran could be coming to a close.
16: The president has said a deal would be done quickly before. Why is this different?
17: Because they've taken a pounding. They've taken a pounding like very few people could take.
16: The president talked about the high price of oil and gas because of the closure of the Strait of Hormuz.
17: When oil comes down, everything else comes down. And most importantly, we have a deal that Iran will never have a nuclear weapon, which was the whole purpose of what we had to go through to get this.
16: He believes Iran's supreme leader has signed off on a deal. Ed Donahue, Washington.
14: And today is a day, a deadline for getting the name of Trump off of the Kennedy Center. His handpicked board, though, at the center is mounting a last-minute effort to keep the name on the building, despite that earlier judge's ruling. On Wall Street right now, the Dow Jones Industrial Average up by 340 points. A high-tech NASDAQ doing well. It's up by about 90. And the S&P 500 up by 35 points. You'll find more on these stories at townhall.com.
18: NCN News. I'm Tony Rixby. Exceptional drought conditions now found in many parts of central North Carolina. Assistant State Climatologist Corey Davis tells NCN News reservoirs running well below full pool.
19: That means the lake levels, including on Jordan Lake and Falls Lake and on some of Durham's reservoirs, are continuing to drop further and further below normal. As of this week, Falls Lake is about 5 feet below normal.
18: This is the worst drought central North Carolina has seen since 2007. Not only the drought, but of course the high temperatures are a huge factor this weekend. Triple-digit temperatures expected. Tom Green's a meteorologist at the National Weather Service in Raleigh.
20: Amount of moisture will be about the same. So from a heat index perspective, that part won't change, the humidity, the moisture. But the temperatures themselves, we will probably end up seeing a couple of places reaching into the triple digits. And we may end up needing to issue another heat advisory.
18: An Alabama man facing the death penalty by nitrogen gas has been spared. AP correspondent Mike Hempen.
21: The Supreme Court has refused to set aside a lower court ruling that found the nitrogen gas method of execution is unconstitutionally cruel. The justices voted 6-3 against lifting an injunction blocking Alabama from putting to death a 49-year-old man by using nitrogen. Three conservative justices, Clarence Thomas, Samuel Alito, and Neil Gorsuch, said they would grant Alabama's request to lift the injunction and let the execution go forward. Jeffrey Lee was convicted of killing two people while robbing a pawn shop in 1998. I'm Mike Hempen.
18: A new nominee for Director of National Intelligence.
22: President Trump has tabbed federal prosecutor Jay Clayton to be Director of National Intelligence. The president was under intense pressure to nominate a permanent replacement for Tulsi Gabbard after her resignation last month.
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4: For the rest of our Friday, we'll see lots of sunshine, and it will be hot this afternoon with highs reaching the upper 90s and low 100s. Heat index values could peak around 108 degrees. Some showers and a few storms are possible this afternoon through this evening, and one or two of those could be strong to severe, packing damaging wind gusts. After a rain chance earlier tonight, we'll have mostly cloudy skies by Saturday morning with temperatures in the mid-70s. More sunshine, a few more showers and storms Saturday. I'm meteorologist Grant Skinner in the NCN Weather Center.
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7: I wish you guys could see this. It is raining so hard outside my office window right now, I literally can't see anything. Like, it looks like it's fog, but the rain is hitting the window. That's just wild. Like, I should be able to see the church steeple right next door. Can't even see the church steeple. The rain is so heavy right now. The phone number here, 877-973-7425. I want to take your phone calls. Be patient. There is some breaking news I need to get to, though. Senior Trump administration official is telling multiple media outlets in just the last couple of minutes that they expect that a deal will be signed in the next few days. It is not 100% certain, but they are 80 to 85% certain it will be signed. The deal would accomplish core objectives the president has set out. It would reopen the Strait of Hormuz and lift the blockade. It would oversee the dismantling of Iran's nuclear program. The United States would get the enriched material. It would be destroyed on site and taken out of the country. Iran would stop funding violence in the region. An inspection regime would make sure this is a long-term commitment and long-term enforceable. And then, when Iran hands over its nuclear materials, we would repatriate to them money frozen in their bank accounts. They believe they are 80 to 85% certain to get this. Now, listen, this morning I called the president a clown for saying that a deal was almost certain. And I am happy to be wrong, apologize, and correct the record if we get this deal. But I just don't believe that we can believe or trust the Iranians. The president himself this morning said you can't trust them. Why would they give up and destroy and hand to us all of their nuclear enrichment materials? After years of trying to build nuclear weapons, why would they do it? God bless the president if he can pull this off. If the president can pull this off, God bless him. I will gladly say I was wrong.

0: worked behind the scenes to get promises from Iran not to help the United States if Iran chose not to bomb Qatar, and the Pakistanis allowed Iran to park jets inside Pakistan to avoid getting blown up. So we got all this to deal with, too. Now, maybe we need some Eden Pure thunderstorms to clean the air on this. 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You don't need a filter subscription to use the Eden Pure. 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They kill 99.9% of bacteria and viruses because they generate plasma. As the air is pulled through the device, the bacteria and viruses get hit with the plasma and they die. 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
3: Ahead of a cold front, we'll have a chance for some scattered showers and a few storms later today, and some of those could bring damaging wind gusts. In addition to that storm chance, it'll be very hot throughout the day, with highs reaching the upper 90s and low 100s, heat index values reaching well over 100 degrees. We'll see lots of sunshine before those storms, then mostly cloudy skies overnight, with temperatures in the mid-70s by Saturday morning. More heat this weekend, with highs in the mid to upper 90s on Saturday. I'm meteorologist Grant Skinner in the NCN Weather Center.
4: WEEB. We've got you by the ears. Truth over tribe. Conviction over party. Eric Erickson. Conservative, but not captive.
5: Greetings, welcome. It is Eric Erickson here. The phone number is 877-973-7425. Should you wish to be on the program, I would be very, very happy to have you. First of all, correction. I said Kansas State is in Lawrenceville. It's University of Kansas in Lawrenceville, Kansas, where they have adopted the Algerian team, but also the full rundown. So tonight, it's USA versus Paraguay at 9 p.m. World Cup. Tomorrow is Knicks versus Spurs at 8:30, a game five of the NBA Finals. And on Sunday, you've got the UFC match at the White House and the Hurricanes Golden Knights for game six of the Stanley Cup. Both happen at 8 p.m. It's going to be a crazy night on my front porch. I'm going to have to cook something fancy on Sunday night. A bourbon company just dropped off a couple of special bottles of bourbon at my house to let me try. So I guess I'll be opening those on Sunday night for the UFC. I will stare at my phone while all my friends watch the UFC fight. I don't like watching people beat each other to a bloody pulp. I'm kind of with Augustine that the Christians needed to stop going to the gladiatorial contests, but your mileage may vary on that. I got a lot of friends. Most of my friends love the UFC, my father and father-in-law included, and it's not my thing. I don't want to watch people beat each other up. Never been a big boxing fan. Now, wrestling was different because it was all staged. Spoiler alert, but I don't know. I do want to watch the Golden Knights beat the Hurricanes. Sorry, North Carolina. I actually am a Golden Knights fan. Not just because I like to go to Las Vegas. Go Knights, go. Now, I want to go to the phones, but before I go to the phones, I need to tell you about Swiss America. 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Now, let me go to Michael, who has been waiting patiently in Dayton, Ohio. Michael, how are you? I'm good. What's going on?
6: Okay, I have a question. Can you explain this, the IIRIRA? Deportation Act Bill Clinton signed September 30th, 1996, which calls for expedited removal of aliens.
5: Okay. And can I explain it? Okay. So the Immigration Act of 1996 was signed into law September 30th of 96, changed how immigration was done and created expedited removal procedures. So unlawful immigrants in the United States who are here for more than 180 days but less than a year are barred from reentering the U.S. for 3 years. Immigrants unlawfully present for a year or more are barred from reentering for 10 years. And the Department of Homeland Security can summarily deport individuals without a standard hearing before an immigration judge review. It expanded the list of criminal convictions that subjected both legal permanent residents and undocumented residents from getting in. Here's the problem in this particular case, Michael, with this law, is that a lot of states declared themselves sanctuary cities, and the federal government relied on state government cooperation. So in order to enforce the legislation, the Attorney General at the time, Janet Reno, entered into an agreement with states so that states and local law enforcement would cooperate in enforcing the law, rounding up illegal immigrants, notifying the Department of Homeland Security so that they could be swiftly detained and removed. Progressive states in the United States have now canceled those agreements with the U.S. government, requiring that ICE do its own enforcement. So ICE and Border Patrol now, used to be INS, Immigration Naturalization Service, now it's ICE. They used to rely on the locals to say, hey, we've got an illegal immigrant who violates this law in our jail, come get them. Nowadays, what happens is the local governments release those people from jail before ICE can be tipped off so that they can stay in their cities. That's why they're called sanctuary cities, and that's the problem. Also, you should know that the federal government courts, in some cases, have struck down portions of the law, or essentially progressive judges have said doesn't really apply to Donald Trump. Donald Trump has to do things that other people haven't. And frankly, the Biden administration just simply did not enforce this stuff at all, which was part of the problem. Amir, you're going to be up next. Welcome to the Eric Erickson Show. Amir, how are you?
7: I'm good. How are you doing, Eric?
5: Great.
7: Hey, my question was about this Iran deal thing. Mm-hmm. Let me just shoot you a proposition. Like, let's say I'm Iran. You know, I'm Iran country. And I say, sure, Mr. Trump, we'll sign the deal. We sign the deal 2 years later after you unfrozen my $30, $40, $50 billion worth of money. I just go back and revert everything because most likely a Democrat will be a president. Let's just say it like that. And we all know how they're going to enforce this policy. They're not going to do anything. And I just go back my old ways. But this time I know exactly what to do. I might not even produce it. I'll just go buy it from Russia or North Korea or China. And have a nuclear bomb, and that's it. We're done. You know, with all this oil being unfrozen and able to sell it, and, you know, the Hormuz open, they'll make even more money. I'll make even more money. Like, what happens if Trump or somebody like Trump alike is not elected to enforce this? Because Trump deleted the previous deal just with a pen. He was just saying, we're done. What is it if Iran does the same thing 2 years later?
5: I mean, so this is part of the problem, Amir. You know, Trump canceled terms of the Obama deal. Yeah, absolutely. And Trump canceled the terms of the Obama deal, which were going to expire anyway. What happens if a new president comes along? President Trump has signed this deal with Iran, and the new president says, well, I'm not going to enforce this. Iran, go back to your old ways. We hate the Jews, because that's what a Democratic president would do. Then they get on war footing. The other issue here is what happens if Iran hands us all of their nuclear materials, hands us all of their equipment and centrifuges, and then goes to the Russians and buys a nuke? I mean, can't they do that if we give them billions of dollars after they've handed us all their nuclear material. Now they've gone and bought the nuke from Russia. Why not? I mean, that's part of the problem here is, one, I don't think we can trust Iran. You can't trust people who want to bring about the apocalypse. And they do want to bring about the apocalypse. I don't think you can trust them. By the way, there is this that has hit the wires from CBS News. An Iran-linked hacker group claims to have breached FBI drones and has threatened to target the World Cup. The Site Intelligence Group, an organization that monitors jihadist groups, published a statement from Handala saying they've had access for months to every image and every suspect captured by first-person view drones used by the FBI. The hackers said the drones feature facial recognition and license plate screening deployed for counterterrorism. Better tighten your World Cup security. We don't like some of those teams at all. Don't forget, FPVs are everywhere. You never know when one might end up right in your team's bus, Handala said. The FBI is deploying drones around World Cup stadiums to protect against unauthorized aircraft. Drone flights will be banned over U.S. stadiums hosting matches, as well as over fan events related to the tournament. The Justice Department has previously warned of the potential for cyber attacks by Iranian actors following the U.S.-Israeli strikes on Tehran in February that triggered the war. So, what if what's happening right now is all a ruse to get us over there to do this sort of peace talk stuff, and then kaboom here? I don't know. I will tell you, the White House is telling people that they very much believe that we are on the verge of talks. This is from Kelly Myers of, she's with NBC News, I believe? No, News Nation, I'm sorry. Senior administration official tells me everyone from Vance to Witkoff to Kushner to Trump, along with Hegseth, Rubio, Wiles, and Ratcliffe, have been involved in the last 24 hours in Iran talks. Has Supreme Leader signed off on the deal? The senior administration official says the people on the civilian military side have attested the Supreme Leader is comfortable with what they are in negotiations. The technical negotiations will last for 60 days. We will see. We will see. I'm still not, I mean, listen, I am totally happy to be wrong on this. If the president of the United States is able to get a deal with the Iranian people that hands over their nuclear materials, destroys their centrifuges, you know what? God bless him. I will praise him to the hilt. I will apologize for calling him a clown and for second-guessing him on this if he's able to pull it off, because it would be a great thing. And, you know, the Democrats' heads will explode if it actually happens, and they will insist it is not happening, but let's wait and see. The White House is suddenly, they said they've gone from 75% sure it's going to happen to 85% sure it's going to happen. They're not yet at 100% sure that it's going to happen. It would be fantastic if it actually is. Fantastic if it actually is. I just don't know that we're going to be able to pull this off. Now, we do know this. This is coming from senior military officials to CNN, that the chairman of the Joint Chiefs of Staff, General Kane, made a secret visit to U.S. Central Command in Florida late last month to be briefed in person on plans for the military to send ground troops into Iran to forcibly seize its enriched uranium. The chairman of the Joint Chiefs then briefed President Trump on the options. Trump hit pause after being warned it would likely prompt severe Iranian retaliation, extending the war and plunging the global economy into further turmoil. But the high-level and pressing nature of the briefings underscore how close the Trump administration came to greenlighting the high-risk ground operation. Now it appears the Iranians are going to agree to allow us into Iran to oversee the dismantling of their Iranian operations, of their nuclear operations, and handing over their material to the United States, if it actually can. Now, the Washington or the Wall Street Journal just put this up. Iran's security and military circles centered on the Islamic Revolutionary Guard Corps have yet to sign off on the deal to wind down the war, mediators said, a potentially significant stumbling block. The negotiations are aimed at securing a minimal memorandum of understanding that would end the fighting and open the Strait of Hormuz while setting the stage for later talks on thornier issues. The mediators, who have helped broker talks since a shaky ceasefire was implemented in April, said there has been progress closing around opening the strait and addressing nuclear issues, and Iran's top diplomats were on board. But they said the draft was still being reviewed by Iran's hardline security officials, a group most concerned with reestablishing deterrence and denying the United States and Israel a victory, then ending the war. That shadowy process is poorly understood and has undermined progress in the past. Different groups of mediators are dealing with the diplomatic channel and the Revolutionary Guard channel. Still, officials are voicing expectations that an agreement is close. Pakistani Prime Minister Shehbaz Sharif said a final agreed-upon text of the deal had been reached and that his country was working to finalize it. Vice President J.D. Vance was preparing to fly to Geneva over the weekend to sign a deal if approved, though plans could change. A memorandum of understanding has never been closer but hasn't been finalized, says Iran's foreign minister on Friday on social media. The country's media published said what they had were the terms of the deal, with significant concessions from the United States. The president expressed frustration Friday with those reports and accused Iran of dishonesty. Trump's announcement that we have just made a great settlement of the war and that the deal had been approved by Iran's top leadership, including Khamenei, roiled markets and politics in the region. Just hours earlier, the president had threatened a new round of attacks and an invasion of Karg Island. Regional leaders eager to stop another round of escalation in the Persian Gulf phoned Trump on Thursday, pressed him to call off the attacks, saying a deal was close at hand as long as he stopped the strikes and held off on social media. They were shocked when the president suddenly announced a deal had been done. Countries that had been mediating the talks didn't confirm the president's optimism. Qatar, a mediator, acknowledged progress of the talks but said the talks were continuing. Egypt thanked the president for calling off the strikes and said it hoped that there could be a deal but expressed no knowledge of the deal actually happening. Here's part of the problem is the Iranian regime is so fractured. The people you're dealing with publicly are not necessarily the people who agree with the deal, and you got to get the supreme leader to agree with the deal, and no one even knows that guy's actually alive. This is, listen, God bless the president if he gets this across the finish line. I'm just not optimistic. We've seen this game played before by the Iranians.
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5: Hello there. Welcome. It is Eric Erickson here, 877-973-7425. If you want to be on the program this open line Friday, if you text Eric, E-R-I-C-K, to 33777, you will get the show notes, the live stream, etc. The World Cup starts today, U.S. versus Paraguay tonight, and I got stuck. Boy, did I get stuck in traffic. I guess it actually started yesterday. I got stuck in traffic coming home here. So my house is about an hour 15 minutes from my flagship station in Atlanta, and I realized it was 5 o'clock on Friday. It took 2.5 hours to get home. 40 minutes of it was in downtown Atlanta. Once I got through downtown Atlanta, it was all good to go. Traffic was a mess, but I gotta just praise my wife and kids. I got home last night. I gotta be gone next week. I'll be in Tulsa on Wednesday and in Oklahoma City on Thursday, and then I'm home for a week, and then I gotta go to New York, and then I'm home for a week, and then I gotta go to Nevada, then I'm home for a week, and then I gotta go somewhere else. And my family last night cooked me just a fantastic meal. I got home. I had candied sweet potatoes, which are my favorite thing on planet Earth, and mashed potatoes and baby lima beans and bread and my wife's meatloaf, which is actually delicious. Some people cringe at the idea of meatloaf. My wife has this amazing recipe from the 50s, from like the back of a newspaper or something that her mom used to make. It was fantastic. It was such a, and then they made a Milky Way cake. If you're not familiar with the Milky Way cake, you take Milky Way bars and you melt them and you mix them into a cake batter with pecans, and holy cow. It was nice to come home to a home cooked meal. I was so exhausted I wanted to fall asleep at the dinner table. And then they cleaned I didn't have to clean the dishes. Y'all, I didn't have to go to the grocery store. I am the Uber driver at our house, and I am DoorDash in our house. I pick up everybody's supper. People can't agree on what they want. I go to the grocery store. I do all of this. And my kids last night were like, Dad, you didn't even have to go to the grocery store for us. I was like, hallelujah, praise the Lord. It was a good dinner to come home to after being stuck on the road 2.5 hours to get home. And it was all World Cup traffic. A bunch of people from not in Atlanta headed to the World Cup, to Mercedes-Benz Stadium last night. I guess they're calling it Atlanta Stadium because of name branding stuff. And tonight is USA versus Paraguay. It's going to be a great, great, great weekend for sports with the Knicks tomorrow and UFC and hockey on Sunday. Looking forward to it. All right, we got more to cover when we come back. I'll take your phone calls as well, 877-973-7425. More on Carmelo Anthony and, well, the brain rot that's happening in the country. 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
13: Breaking news at Town Hall. I'm Bob Agnew in Washington. Police following up on a shooting in West Texas today, and we get the latest developments from correspondent Willie Nelson.
14: At least one person is dead, and multiple others are hospitalized following a mass shooting in Midland, Texas. City officials say 11 people were shot during the attack. 9 victims remain hospitalized, with several undergoing surgery. Authorities say the suspected gunman is also dead. Willie Nelson, Washington.
13: Dangerous weather making its mark today through the Midwest as weekend approaches.
15: Aerial footage shows huge trees on top of crushed vehicles and window panes blown from tall buildings. At least 3 tornadoes ripped through communities near Chicago Thursday. Police warned residents to take cover in Merrillville, Indiana, about 33 miles southeast of Chicago. When it was over, trees and power lines blocked streets. Homes were damaged and the roof of part of a high school was ripped off. In Streeter, Illinois, local TV news shows a husband and wife trapped in the rubble of their home being rescued by police. The mayor says they're just grateful there have been no reported deaths. I'm Donna Warder.
13: No doubt Democrats in Maine would like to move on from the issue of Graham Platner's tattoo, but the Nazi-linked symbol on the Senate candidate's chest continues to be front and center in the headlines.
16: We are now hearing from yet another ex-girlfriend of Platner. The Democrat candidate for Senator of Maine had a Nazi-linked tattoo, but claims publicly he didn't know what it meant. His ex-girlfriend says that's a lie and that Platner absolutely knew what the symbol was. She tells a reporter that she said to Platner, as a person who's a leftist, I immediately looked at him and asked him, is that a Totenkopf? And he told her that it was, but he decided to keep it as a reminder that the United States was the evil bad guy overseas.
13: That's correspondent Laura Winters reporting. Platner set to face incumbent Republican Senator Susan Collins in November. More from Town Hall.
17: NCN News, I'm Bruce Farrell. The United States and Iran close to signing an agreement aimed at ending their war, according to 3 regional officials who spoke to the Associated Press on condition of anonymity. To discuss the sensitive talks, Iran's foreign minister posted on social media that an agreement between Tehran and Washington has never been closer. The regional officials said they expect the deal to pave the way for the reopening of the Strait of Hormuz. Charles Dean Ledesma reports Ukrainian President Volodymyr Zelensky says Ukraine carried out strikes far into Russian regions overnight.
18: At a daily briefing, Volodymyr Zelensky said targets were hit in Russia's Samara region, more than 800 kilometers, that's 500 miles, from the Ukraine national border. In addition, an oil facility in Tatarstan was also struck. He adds, it's important that we're also achieving our objectives on the front lines. Also in his talk, Zelensky announced additional payments in the army sector to, he says, strengthen the financial stability of our defence and ensure the continued transformation of the Ukrainian army. I'm Charles Delatesma.
17: Exceptional drought continuing in parts of central North Carolina, including part of the Triangle. Assistant State Climatologist Corey Davis says this is the worst drought for this part of the state since 2007.
19: So we're not at those 2007 levels just yet, but again, knowing that we are only in the second week of summer, knowing that it is going to be hot over the next week, that doesn't give us a lot of confidence that we won't see at least a leveling off of falls. I think it may continue to drop even further.
17: For example, the primary water source for the city of Raleigh, Falls Lake, is down 5 feet. Durham also has low lake levels. If you're heading to Ocean Isle Beach this weekend, expect traffic delays. Police say beginning as early as 9 a.m. Saturday, all northbound traffic on Causeway Drive will be diverted at the mainland roundabout to help prevent gridlock during a busy beach weekend. 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
3: For the rest of our Friday, we'll see lots of sunshine, and it will be hot this afternoon with highs reaching the upper 90s and low 100s. Heat index values could peak around 108 degrees. Some showers and a few storms are possible this afternoon through this evening, and one or two of those could be strong to severe, packing damaging wind gusts. After a rain chance earlier tonight, we'll have mostly cloudy skies by Saturday morning with temperatures in the mid-70s. More sunshine, a few more showers and storms Saturday. I'm meteorologist Grant Skinner in the NCN Weather Center.

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5: Hot dog, hot dog, hot diggity dog. Hello, Moore County. 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
1: Ahead of a cold front, we'll have a chance for some scattered showers and a few storms later today, and some of those could bring damaging wind gusts. In addition to that storm chance, it'll be very hot throughout the day, with highs reaching the upper 90s and low 100s, heat index values reaching well over 100 degrees. We'll see lots of sunshine before those storms, then mostly cloudy skies overnight, with temperatures in the mid-70s by Saturday morning. More heat this weekend, with highs in the mid to upper 90s on Saturday. I'm meteorologist Grant Skinner in the NCN Weather Center.
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7: Very hot temperatures and the potential for storms will continue into the upcoming weekend. We'll have some showers and storms early on tonight. Some could have some strong winds. Temperatures will stay in the mid-70s tonight. Mostly sunny and hot Saturday, highs in the mid to upper 90s with some hit and miss storms around. And some late-day showers and storms possible on Sunday as well, with high temperatures back in the upper 90s. I'm meteorologist Amy Wilmoth in the NCN Weather Center.
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0: I mean, that just defines your dad. This is the guy that we both knew and honored so much. And it's really cool to hear his voice again. We miss him.
1: Absolutely. Yeah. And I'm hoping that there's a lot more stuff that's in the vault that we just got to, you know, figure out how to get it all out there. But we're excited to be able to do this.
0: Well, I know, Charlie Jr., I know your dad's looking down on all of us, and I know we'll see him again. I do believe in our Lord and Savior. I do believe that there is life after this life. And if there's any one person that I know had a gracious heart and a pure heart and a love of God and family and country, it's your dad. He personified it and in everything he did, and I learned so much from him. And like you, I miss him. I miss Rush. I miss all these guys.
1: Yeah.
0: And I know what they'd want, though. They'd want us to stay in the fight. I know that.
1: What?
0: They would not want us to give up. And we're not. We won't do that. Anyway, we'll put the information on Hannity.com. It's Fort Campbell, July 4th, free admission, America 250, The Legend of Charlie Daniels. And it sounds like a special day. And Charlie Jr., we appreciate you. We miss your dad and hope to talk to you soon.
1: Well, miss him too. Great talking with you. And please give my best to your boss, Linda.
0: Okay, with all due respect, I am the boss around here. Linda's not the boss. Linda is not the boss. But anyway, we appreciate it, Charlie. Thank you. 800-941-SHAWN, our number if you want to be a part of the program. We'll get to your calls coming up this Friday, straight ahead.
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11: Very hot temperatures and the potential for storms will continue into the upcoming weekend. We'll have some showers and storms early on tonight. Some could have some strong winds. Temperatures will stay in the mid-70s tonight. Mostly sunny and hot Saturday. Highs in the mid to upper 90s with some hit and miss storms around. And some late day showers and storms possible on Sunday as well, with high temperatures back in the upper 90s. I'm meteorologist Amy Wilmoth in the NCN Weather Center.

0: Now that we made some money for our sponsors, let's go back to making the liberals crazy. The Handman is back on the radio right now.
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5: Very hot temperatures and the potential for storms will continue into the upcoming weekend. We'll have some showers and storms early on tonight. Some could have some strong winds. Temperatures will stay in the mid-70s tonight. Mostly sunny and hot Saturday, highs in the mid to upper 90s with some hit and miss storms around. And some late day showers and storms possible on Sunday as well, with high temperatures back in the upper 90s. I'm meteorologist Amy Wilmoth in the NCN Weather Center.
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8: This from Politico. We always consider the source, but we take that in a, you know, rational understanding. Soon after President Donald Trump posted Thursday morning that he would hit Iran very hard tonight, leaders from Gulf and South Asian countries called the president in a last-ditch effort to change his mind. They assured him a preliminary agreement that paves the way for more detailed talks was in fact at hand. The calls, which have not been previously reported, came from Qatari Emir, Yabba Dabba, UAE Emirates President, Yabba Dabba, and Pakistani Defense Chief, Yabba Dabba. According to two administration officials and a diplomat briefing the calls, both were granted anonymity to discuss a sensitive diplomatic mediation. Boy, they leak like hell. I don't know what's going on. These countries have sway over Tehran and Supreme Leader Yabba Dabba. Trump said Thursday in their assurance that a deal was near led him to walk back his attack plans, according to one of the administration officials. Okay. The message from Iran was different. Iranian state media reported that Yabba Dabba, a spokesperson for the foreign ministry, said that while large parts of the negotiating text have been finalized, Iran would not compromise on its red lines. White House did not immediately respond at that time, and so forth and so on. So, we've heard certain officials talk about, well, sometimes our interests in the United States don't align with Israel's interests. We never hear certain officials say our interests don't align with Qatar's interests. Our interests don't align with Saudi Arabia's interests.

0: How we doing tonight? Friday night. Our foot is on the gas pedal. We don't let it up. Man, oh man, a Shivitz. We're going at 150 miles an hour, and I'm not stopping. By the way, tomorrow, a fantastic Life, Liberty, and Levin. The great Senator Rick Scott of Florida and the great General Jack Keane. Now, you've seen Jack Keane on Fox a lot, but I actually give him time to speak, and I'm going to give him almost 15 minutes where he and I will explore this Iran issue and the MOU and all the rest, as well as other things. And Rick Scott will be talking about the midterms and Plattner and other things. So I think you're going to really like it. And I will say this to you. It is likely the most important opening statement, or I'll say monologue, I've ever given. I literally took 4 hours to put it together, a 20-minute opening statement. I hope you'll listen. Please, tonight, set your DVR for 8 p.m. Eastern Time, Saturday and Sunday, if you're not sure you'll be around or you're watching basketball or whatever it is. These issues affect your life. They do. 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Dial #250 and say Mark Levin. That's #250. Say Mark Levin. Switch in as little as 10 minutes. You can keep your phone and phone number if you like. Again, dial #250. And say Mark Levin today. Pure Talk is fantastic in every way. I really, really appreciate them, and I'm so glad they're with us right now. All right, let me touch on this, but we've got a lot after the top of the hour. Jamie Raskin, a.k.a. Raskin the Red, he runs to MS Now. I don't know why they changed the name. It's still MSLSD. And Chris Hayes, he's the guy with the weird glasses, like a guy on the corner in a raincoat. Hey, little fella, get my drift? Anyway, he looks like that, but I'm not saying he is. I would never say that. Nonetheless, cut one, go.
1: Finally, I have to ask you about this because the president is rage posting about you specifically. He's just got a new post up in which it's too long for me to read and honestly too boring. But he calls you a loser in life, and he's mad that you wanted to impeach him, and he's endorsing some cockamamie Mark Levin scheme to expel you from Congress because you want to impeach him, and says expel the bum, and that you have Trump derangement syndrome. Do you want to respond to that?
0: Well, let's stop right there. We'll continue it after the top. But you see, that's a setup. You can see Raskin can't wait to speak. Chris Hayes is bored. Then why ask the question? Doesn't take much to bore Chris Hayes. He's got the IQ of a cucumber. But Raskin is a radical. Raskin is, in my view, a commie. Just my opinion. His father certainly was. Institute for Policy Studies, look it up. That was his father's brainchild. And Raskin has been involved in every effort to destroy Donald Trump. Two impeachments, pushing his resignation, twisting the 14th Amendment to try and keep him off the ballot. And now he's threatening to impeach him if they take the House again. I'll be right back.
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7: Organizing Collaborative have been searched by the FBI, saying federal agents showed up at the Cleveland office and spent hours questioning staff, seizing documents and computer files. Federal agents also went to the homes of people who worked with the organization, which supports voter registration efforts, seeking interviews and information about alleged voter fraud. Board member Prentice Haney accused the agents of intimidation tactics and harassment and expressed concern that the investigation was designed to sow doubt about the upcoming midterm elections. I'm Lisa Dwyer.
8: Iran's stranglehold on the Strait of Hormuz may be easing, and its own oil problems now seem to be on the rise. Bob Agnew reports.
9: The waterway has been effectively shut down by Iran's attacks on shipping since the start of the war. But now the situation appears to be shifting. Analysts say more oil from Gulf Arab states appears to be getting past the Iranian mines, missiles, boats, and drones. Observers warn that does not mean the global energy market will be satiated with oil anytime soon, but it does change the calculus of the crisis and could put more pressure on Tehran to reach a deal. Bob Agner reporting.
8: Shares of SpaceX soared 19% in their Wall Street debut, making the rocket maker's founder and CEO Elon Musk the first ever trillionaire. The shares opened at $150 and finished Friday slightly below $161. That price gave the company a market value of around $2.1 trillion. On Wall Street, the Dow by 359 points, the NASDAQ rose 79, the S&P advanced 37. More on these stories at townhall.com.
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8: In a new blow to the Kremlin's narrative that Moscow is winning the four-year war in Ukraine, Kyiv's forces are targeting fuel supplies in the Crimean Peninsula.
11: Ukraine's attacks on the supplies are triggering the worst fuel crisis on the Black Sea Peninsula since it was illegally annexed by Russia in 2014. The persistent strikes reflect Ukraine's growing ability to carry out drone hits and have caught Russia off guard and struggling for a response. Ukraine's successes have highlighted its ability to inflict painful damage on Russia and change the course of the war. Meanwhile, Ukrainian authorities say Russian drone attacks overnight and into Friday morning have injured at least one person in the southern city of Mykolaiv and sparked a large fire at an infrastructure facility in the Kyiv region. I'm Charles Deledesma.
8: News and analysis at townhall.com. From Washington, I'm Keith Peters. A brand new bridge linking the U.S. and Canada was supposed to have a ribbon-cutting ceremony today, but it had to be postponed.
12: Delayed by unspecified, unresolved issues, according to the Windsor-Detroit Bridge Authority, which hasn't said how long the span over the Detroit River will be closed. The Gordie Howe International Bridge is jointly owned by Canada and Michigan. Several months ago, President Trump demanded that Canada turn over at least half of its ownership to the U.S. federal government. And since then, there's been plenty of back-and-forth dialogue. Work on the $4.4 billion project been underway since 2018. Rich Thomason reporting.
8: The U.S. Supreme Court has declined to let Alabama execute a man with nitrogen gas. The justices refused to lift an injunction blocking the state from carrying out the nation's ninth execution by that method. They declined to set aside lower court findings that it's unconstitutional. More at Town Hall.
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14: Dangerous heat and the potential for storms remains possible through the upcoming weekend. After some showers and thunderstorms early on, we'll have partly cloudy skies tonight. Temperatures will stay in the mid-70s. It's mostly sunny Saturday with some late-day showers and storms around. High temperatures in the mid to upper 90s. And we'll have some scattered showers and storms on Sunday with some hot temperatures again with highs in the upper 90s. I'm meteorologist Amy Wilmoth in the NCN Weather Center.
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17: 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Our number, 877-381-3811. Hello. 877-381-3811. We'll be taking calls at the bottom of hour three. Let's start again with Jamie Raskin, or Ratfink, and this guy, Chris Hayes, who's got the IQ of a cucumber. Cut one, go.
1: Finally, I have to ask you about this because the president is rage posting.
17: Now, he had to ask him because Raskin wanted to be asked, but that's okay. Go ahead.
1: He's just got a new post up in which he, it's too long for me to read and honestly too boring. But
17: your reading comprehension is not your strong suit. Go ahead.
1: In life, and he's mad that you wanted to impeach him, and he's endorsing some cockamamie Mark Levin scheme to expel you from Congress because you want to impeach him, and says expel the bum, and that you have Trump derangement syndrome. Do you want to respond to that?
18: Well, he obviously is having nightmare flashbacks about impeachment.
0: And actually, he's not having any nightmare flashbacks. It was my idea, and he agrees with me. The only nightmare flashback we have of you is like if you're in a horror film. Go ahead.
18: He apparently is listening to me this week. There's a very easy way.
0: No, he's not actually listening to you. He didn't even know you recommended it. I brought it up, dummy. Go ahead.
18: I get impeached. Stop committing impeachable offenses.
0: Oh, very clever. Very clever. Go ahead.
18: High crimes and misdemeanors. Don't go to war and usurp the powers of Congress to declare war. That's up to us.
0: Okay, A-hole, you pretend to be a constitutional scholar. Every president that hasn't had a declaration of war should be impeached, because that's going to be almost all of them. You know, this guy's a buffoon. Go ahead.
18: Money in a way different from how Congress has appropriated money. Don't impose illegal taxes and tariffs on the
0: Now, here's American- what's important. I've smoked this buffoon out. He's going through the list of what he plans to have as impeachable offenses, isn't he, Mr. Producer? They're all BS. Excuse me, cholera. They're all BS. Go ahead.
18: Without congressional consent. That's up to us. So the president needs a basic constitutional primer. There are a lot of lawyers around.
0: Actually, he doesn't need a basic constitutional primer, because you're a maniac, you're a lunatic, and you're out to destroy our country. That's the bottom line with this buffoon. And talk about boring. Man, was that boring of them. Boring of them. Ilhan Omar, we still haven't gotten down to whether or not she married her brother. Why is that so hard to figure out? And by the way, I understand in that culture that's not that unusual, is it, Mr. Producer? Didn't we have one of these Islamist terror-loving podcasters talk about the fact that that wasn't all that unusual? Didn't he say that? Something like that. Didn't he also talk about goats? I'm not making this up. I am not making this up. So there's Ilhan Omar. She went from very limited income to $30 million, she and her husband, and now they're back to very limited income. And people say, what's going on with her? Can't be a scam just because she's from Minnesota. So she's attacking Jerry Seinfeld, because Jerry Seinfeld was corralled by a bunch of river-to-the-sea scumbags. He went to the Knicks game. He's a New Yorker. He's a big Knicks fan. The guy's like 72, 73 years old. Maybe a little older, believe it or not. He doesn't look like it. But they run up to him. You know, he doesn't have security. He feels he's able to go to a Knicks game. But you can't even go to a Knicks game anymore without being harassed. River to the sea, Palestine is free. Well, then go back. Have a good time. I understand Hamas is really cleaning things up over there. Cut six, go.
19: I mean, Jerry Seinfeld has been really horrific.
0: Jerry Seinfeld's horrific. You understand? He's horrific. She's wonderful. That Jerry Seinfeld is horrific because he's defending himself as an American, defending his faith as a Jew. Go ahead.
19: When it comes to talking about the reality of the
0: reality, well, why don't we look at the reality that's going on in Gaza? And I can tell you the reality that's going on in Gaza isn't very pretty. And how come they never defend their fellow Muslims who don't want these Islamists slaughtering them and torturing them and raping them? How come they're silent? Go ahead.
19: ...has carried out. And I think when people prioritize their
0: own... How do you know what people prioritize, you moron? Come into our country, you hate our country, you attack our country from within. Go ahead.
19: People... in the interest of harming others. It's very dangerous.
0: Dangerous.
19: And I don't even think of him as like just...
0: What? Dangerous? He didn't say anything dangerous? No, he didn't. They were in his face. Hey, Jerry, come on. Say free Palestine, free Palestine. He said, there is no free Palestine. How dare you? How dare you? Go ahead.
19: Liberty is someone who has a platform in that danger, but it is dangerous just as a human being to talk the way that he does.
0: Yeah. He demeaned human beings by saying there is no free Palestine. You understand, he demeaned human beings. I wonder what Piers Morgan thinks about that. Not really. That guy makes Jerry Springer look like Einstein. That's right, I said it. Go ahead.
19: It's very disgusting, it's very disturbing, and it's very genocidal.
0: What is very disgusting and disturbing? That he says there's no free Palestine? Raise your hand if you believe there's a free Palestine. I don't see any hands up there. What is Hamas doing to the Palestinians right now? Cut six, go. Excuse me, cut seven, go.
19: And I'm assuming he is of Jewish heritage.
20: Yeah, I think so. I believe so.
19: And for him knowing that his people suffered the Holocaust and experienced...
0: Oh, I see. Yes, okay. His people suffered the Holocaust. So why is he saying there is no free Palestine? Because there isn't a free Palestine. I'm not aware of one. Where is it? It doesn't exist. In Gaza, the people aren't free. Last time I checked. Excuse me. I don't know what got into me. Go ahead.
19: Genocide looks like for him not to recognize the genocidal language that he's using to wipe out a whole group of people is...
0: I don't believe he said that we should wipe out a whole group of people. Did he, Mr. Producer? Am I missing something? He just stated a fact. That there's not a free Palestine? Oh, you want to hear this? There's not a free Somalia? What? There's not a free Somalia? No, there isn't. As a matter of fact, you want to hear this? What? There's not a free Arab country anywhere. What? What do you mean? The Holocaust? That has nothing to do with the Holocaust. In fact, there's not a free Muslim country anywhere. What? What do you mean by that? I mean exactly what I said. Are you sure? Yes, I'm sure. You must be a Jew. Yes, I'm Jewish. Well, there you go. There goes what? I'll be right back.
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4: Very hot temperatures and the potential for storms will continue into the upcoming weekend. We'll have some showers and storms early on tonight. Some could have some strong winds. Temperatures will stay in the mid-70s tonight. Mostly sunny and hot Saturday, highs in the mid to upper 90s with some hit and miss storms around. And some late day showers and storms possible on Sunday as well, with high temperatures back in the upper 90s. I'm meteorologist Amy Wilmoth in the NCN Weather Center.
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7: Hello, America. Welcome back. Welcome, front. 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All right. Oopsie doopsie. I had something here I wanted to do, and I can't find it now. Bear with me. Hold on here. Ah! You know, ladies and gentlemen, this Democrat Party is trying to intimidate and threaten Supreme Court justices now, as they do all the time. Pete Buttigieg is in on the act. They're waiting for this birthright citizenship decision. And they're trying to create a controversy. And they're trying to make it clear, and I reject this, but

0: nonetheless, they're trying to make it clear that if they rule the wrong way on that decision, there will be a price to pay. There will be a price to pay. All right. Listen to this. Cut 10, go.
1: We have to deal with a Supreme Court that is now a rogue Supreme Court. To see them eviscerate the Voting Rights Act is to see them reverse some of the most important progress this country ever made. Wiping out black political representation, but also wiping out part of what actually is great within the complex American story. The fact that this country was able to face down its demons, which is what the Voting Rights Act responded to. Just like the 14th Amendment responded to this country facing down its darkest demons. Talking about that isn't disparaging America, which is what this administration would want you to believe. Talking about that is honoring what was greatest about America, which was our capacity to overcome that. And now we've had this leap back from a rogue Supreme Court.
0: You see how they try to destroy our institutions? It's a rogue Supreme Court because they disagree with it. Cut 11, go.
2: Now, there are some really progressive ideas about handling that rogue Supreme Court.
1: Mm-hmm.
2: What do you think about some of those?
1: I think it's time to think big. Nowhere
2: including increasing the number of justices?
1: Nowhere in the Constitution does it say that there have to be 9 Supreme Court justices. That one doesn't even take a constitutional amendment. It just takes a readiness to set up a court that fits.
0: Yeah, but
1: country.
0: There's been 9 members on there for over 100 years. You see, they want to tamper with this because they're not getting the results they want. And they've made this clear. They want to add 4 Democrats to the Senate. They want to destroy the Electoral College. This is all about grabbing power. This guy is a moron, he's a buffoon, and he's dangerous just like the rest of them. They're all extremely dangerous. All of them. All of them. Here's Hillary Clinton at an event in Chicago today. You know, you would think these people would retire, but they're not going to retire. And they also get paid a lot of money for coming to these events. Listen to this. Cut 12, go.
3: We are in another revolution, but it's a counter-revolution to the revolution that
0: doesn't that
3: Dr.
0: sound
3: King-
0: like me? You know what? I'm going to tell you something. There's a lot of people who listen to this radio show all over the country, but especially in New York City, including on the left. And you'll hear them use phrases that I've been using for 25 years. A counter-revolution to the revolution. It's in my books. It's in my vocabulary. We've talked about that repeatedly. And so they try to twist it. And so she does. Go ahead.
3: It is a revolution to turn the clock back. It is a revolution to take away the rights that we have worked so hard
0: and
3: to
0: which
3: achieve.
0: Right are we trying to take away? I'm just curious. Which right are we trying to take away? See, we defend the Constitution, and they claim that's going backwards. And yet, they're the ones who wave it around with the First Amendment, and when they're in trouble, they claim due process, and it's been violated, and on and on and on. We have eternal truths. We're celebrating the 215th anniversary of the Declaration of Independence soon, right? What's that all about? That's about liberty. Go ahead.
3: The revolution that enables those who are in power right now to fire well-qualified black and women admirals and generals and military officers.
0: Who is firing well-qualified blacks and women? Who's doing that? I'm curious. That would be a crime. Not a crime. That would be a violation, I should say. Go ahead.
3: Right to be promoted, and they are not, because this particular counter-revolutionary crew in Washington right now doesn't want us to be a rainbow nation, doesn't want us to have the kind of vision of a country where we all have a place. So let's stay awake.
0: You know what? I can't stand. I don't want to listen to this anymore. I'm just not going to listen to this anymore. I can't stand her to begin with her BS. I can't stand it. So we're going to take a commercial. I'll be right back.
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5: Midland Mayor Lori Blong.
6: And the shooter is confirmed deceased.
5: The suspect, identified by state law enforcement as 45-year-old Victor Mata Villarreal, was found dead after a standoff with police following an attack that left one person dead and at least 10 others injured. Police say the suspect shot at officers during a chase just days earlier. Gunfire started in one part of the city before ending up near a veterinary hospital that was swarmed by police. Audio courtesy KMID KPEJ. I'm Jennifer King.
7: The president says the media is short on details on the potential agreement with Iran. Willie Nelson reports from Washington.
8: President Trump says Iran leaked details about a proposed agreement to the media. The president says reports circulating in the press do not reflect the terms agreed to in writing. Trump also raised concerns about a drone attack near the Strait of Hormuz, calling the incident unacceptable. Willie Nelson, Washington.
7: Shares of SpaceX soared 19% in their Wall Street debut, making the rocket maker's founder and CEO Elon Musk the first ever trillionaire. Musk joined in on the opening NASDAQ bell from the SpaceX facility in Starbase, Texas, and reiterated his lofty goals to make life multi-planetary.
9: We want to be able to take anyone who wants to go to the moon, anyone who wants to go to Mars, or anywhere in the solar system, and maybe beyond the solar system at some point. We want to be able to take you there. Not just a few astronauts. I mean, you.
7: SpaceX shares opened at $150 and finished Friday slightly below $161. Good day on Wall Street with the Dow up by 359 points. The NASDAQ rose 79. The S&P advanced 37. More on these stories at townhall.com.
10: Just hearing the word.